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7: Morning, I'm Brooke Seychelle. The Foreign Minister says the unfolding disaster in Nepal is a very difficult situation. At least 39 Australians are among the more than 1,500 people who remain missing following flash flooding, with DFAT desperately working to track them down. Penny Wong has told News 24 communication has been extremely difficult.
8: This is a country whose infrastructure is already patchy, and now a lot of infrastructure has been destroyed. Obviously, some communications is more challenging. That's why we're deploying additional personnel into the region.
7: Meantime, the PM says crisis and humanitarian response specialists are heading to Nepal to help with the devastating floods. Anthony Albanese taking to social media to confirm Australia is providing humanitarian assistance, including food, shelter and medical support. A shock study has found almost 4 in 5 Aussie teachers have seen or experienced misogyny at school, with many reporting threats, disrespect and sexualised behaviour from male students. Researchers from Monash believe that online manosphere content is fueling the problem. Overseas, a twist in the trade war between the US and Canada. Donald Trump has ordered the name change of Lake Ontario on the country's border. The US president signed an order demanding the renaming to Lake America. And popular Canadian TV and radio star Peter Cullen has died, aged 85. The award-winning voice actor was best known for his efforts as Eeyore in Winnie the Pooh and Optimus Prime in the Transformers franchise.
0: 2NM, your sport now.
7: Broncos coach Michael Maguire has once again been left scratching his head after suffering another heavy defeat. The Broncos were thumped 46 points to 20 by the Storm at Suncorp, their 9th loss in a row at home. Madge admits they have a lot of work to do.
9: We just shot ourselves in the foot at times throughout that game, put pressure on ourselves. And if you do that at this level, whoever you play, it's always going to be hard. You know, we put ourselves into positions to be able to get some points on. We didn't put the pressure on when it was needed.
7: That's the latest in news and sport.
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10: 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A community clean-up is being held in Scone next Sunday for Clean Up Australia Day.
0: With a journalist based right here in Muswellbrook, we can deliver local stories from local voices that you simply can't get anywhere else.
11: It's very exciting news to residents of Singleton and also the many people across the Hunter and Upper Hunter that use that area for daily commuting.
0: 981 2NM, part of the community for over 70 years and still the Hunters leaders in local. 2NM weather.
7: A sunny one around the valley today for your Friday. Taking a look at the weekend, and we've got a late shower on the way tomorrow with tops of 21. A bit of fog to start your Sunday morning off before becoming sunny with tops of 22. And Monday, foggy, then sunny, tops of 23. That's 2NM 4-day forecast. 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

981 2NM, Al in the Morning Show. Good to have you along. Can't believe we've made it through to yet another Friday. Brian Ferry, we're going back to the 70s. If you remember this song, you'll probably remember the video clip that went with it, which prominently featured his then-girlfriend, Jerry Hall, and coming out in her tiger skin costume. The song is called Let's Stick Together, but unfortunately, she left Brian for Mick Jagger a year later, so go figure. It's 981 2NM.

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0: Better music and more of it at 981 2NM. That became a worldwide hit for Aussie guy Gautier, somebody that I used to know. I remember watching, I think it was the final of American Idol. And all the finalists, they sing as a group, and that was the song that they chose to do. So, yeah, it was absolutely huge at the time. 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If you want to keep up to date with everything that we do, be it the competitions we play or the community events in our region, local news, whatever it might be, always check it out at 2nm.com.au. Coming up next, Casey and the Sunshine Band. 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

0: 91.2 NF, home of Jonesy and Amanda. They're back from 4 this afternoon. News and weather next, and then Fleetwood Mac, the story of the Welsh witch Rhiannon, and a group that sort of came and went. We remember Flock of Seagulls, those songs, they're very soon.
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3: It's do or die this Sunday at Pirtek Park for the Bengalla Hunter Valley Group 21 preliminary final. Under 18s get the action started at 10 a.m, followed by women's tackle and then reserve grade. Then it's Singleton facing off against Aberdeen in first grade at 2:15 in a must-win match. For the winner, they head to the grand final, while the loser will bow out. This Sunday, Bengalla Group 21 preliminary final, Pirtek Park, Singleton. Gates open 8 a.m.
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5: Hey, I'm Brooke Seychelle. The Foreign Minister says Aussie crews are being sent over to Nepal to assist in the rescue efforts following yesterday's deadly flooding events. The number of Australians missing in the region has now risen to 39. Penny Wong telling Nine they're doing all they can to find them.
6: We are deploying more Australian officials into the region, which we will build on over the coming days in order to try and ensure we can ascertain their whereabouts.
5: Meanwhile, the opposition leader says there's no plan to form a coalition with One Nation. Pauline Hanson called for the Conservative parties to band together at the Bush summit, claiming Labor and the Greens were ruining the country. But Angus Taylor has told Seven they'll work with anyone to ensure there's good legislation.
7: And I'd say the most important thing is that we go to the next election with a strong plan and a strong team to fix the economy and to protect our way of life in this country. And that means axing Labor's toxic taxes, getting electricity prices down.
5: Making other headlines, a Sydney childcare centre has been hit with a compliance notice after two children escaped the facility. The incident happened back in July when two children aged 4 and 5 wandered off on their own and were later found in a busy shopping centre. And experts say Australia is on track to eliminate cervical cancer despite a drop in HPV vaccination rates. New research from Griffith Uni reveals the Gardasil vaccine could eliminate cervical cancer in the next 10 years. It was launched 20 years ago.
1: 2NM, your sport now.
5: All eyes will be on the AFL's first ever wild card round, which kicks off tonight with a battle between the Bulldogs and Collingwood at the MCG. Tim English and Aaron Norton are back for the Doggies, while Isaac Quaynor and Pat Lipinski will return for the Pies. And the Wallabies have arrived in South America ahead of their rugby test against Argentina on Sunday morning. Aussie fly half Carter Gordon telling Nine it won't be an easy clash.
8: These guys are tough anywhere you play them around the world, so to play them here in their country is going to be super tough.
5: That's the latest in news and sport.
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5: A sunny one around the valley today for your Friday. Taking a look at the weekend, and we've got a late shower on the way tomorrow with tops of 21. A bit of fog to start your Sunday morning off before becoming sunny with tops of 22. And Monday, foggy, then sunny, tops of 23. That's 2NM 4-day forecast. 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

cheers to those moments in music you just have to crank up. 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

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A Flock of Seagulls, 981 2NM, Alan the Morning Show. 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Hart, Anne and Nancy Wilson on the way. And five, this is what happens if you don't pay your power bill when the lights go out at 2.

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Yeah.

0: The Wilson sisters, Anne and Nancy, and Heart 981 2NM. Big weekend coming up. It is finals time, of course, in the Hunter Valley Bengalla Group 21 competition. And on Sunday, preliminary final time at Pirtek Park Singleton. A big day of footy. The under-18s kick off from 10. Then there's the women's. Then reserve grade from 12:30. First grade action, 2:15. And it's the Aberdeen Tigers taking on the Singleton Greyhounds this Sunday. Bengalla Group 21 final series. Catch all the action, Pirtek Park in Singleton. Gates open from 9:30.
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0: 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Nick Sester and the guys, and Barnsley will be featuring in an interview as well. So good weekend coming up this week in music, 3 tomorrow afternoon, 7 on Sunday morning here at 2NM.
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0: 981 2NM. That is the working week for me. Before I go, though, let's have a little quick look at what's happening next with Pete in the Maximum Music Lunch. Sweet dreams are made of this. That's a good choice. Addie Lennox in the Eurythmics. Another good one, Bad English or the Mondos. Let's go down to the sand. Kicking off another fantastic hour next. Maximum Music Lunch, Pete through the afternoon. Jonesy and Amanda to finish things off this afternoon from 4 with the Jam Nation. Enjoy your weekend, whatever you get up to. Stay nice and safe. Hope your footy team wins. We'll see you Monday.
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6: It's do or die this Sunday at Pertec Park for the Bengala Hunter Valley Group 21 preliminary final. Under 18s get the action started at 10 a.m, followed by women's tackle and then reserve grade. Then it's Singleton facing off against Aberdeen in first grade at 2:15 in a must-win match. For the winner, they head to the grand final, while the loser will bow out. This Sunday, Bengala Group 21 preliminary final, Pertec Park, Singleton. Gates open 8 a.m.
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10: Hey, I'm Brooke Seychelle. Nepal police say they've identified 35 of the 39 Australians currently unaccounted for following the country's devastating flash flooding. The official list of missing persons was released by local authorities and includes Australians booked on 4 tour operators. It comes as the foreign minister announced a $5 million support package for recovery efforts. Penny Wong has told Nine additional support is on its way.
11: We've got about 20 people on the ground. We are providing more assistance in terms of rapid response team to help with the humanitarian response and also more consular officers.
10: More than 390 people have been confirmed dead in the disaster. Meanwhile, Australia's Nepalese community has shown their support for those killed and still missing from the floods. Vigils and prayer services were held yesterday in Sydney and in Melbourne's northwest. Overseas, the US president wants to know who's calling the shots, claiming Iran's new supreme leader hasn't been seen in public after he was injured not long after taking on the role. Donald Trump labelling Iranian authorities as dishonest.
12: I don't think he's dead. He was very seriously wounded, but I don't think he's dead. And if he is, they're putting on a pretty good show because they talk about, you know, going back to talk to him all the time, you know, to get a final blessing on things.
10: On the ABC there. And a Queensland woman has given birth to biologically unrelated twins. The woman unexpectedly fell pregnant with the boy naturally while having surrogacy treatment to implant another couple's embryo.
1: 2NM, your sport now.
10: The NRL used last night's Broncos Storm clash to trial the league's new kickoff rule, where the team who concedes a try gets to choose to kick or receive the ball from the resumption. Storm skipper Harry Grant says he's not a fan.
13: I think it's part of the fabric of the game and we don't need to change it. You absorb pressure, you come out the other side, and then all of a sudden you got to defend again. Like, I'm pretty strong on that. I think there's a lot of people in the game that are strong on it.
10: That's the latest in news and sport.
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14: A sunny one around the valley today for your Friday. Taking a look at the weekend, and we've got a late shower on the way tomorrow with tops of 21. A bit of fog to start your Sunday morning off before becoming sunny with tops of 22. And Monday, foggy, then sunny, tops of 23. That's 2NM 4-day forecast. 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

Doing with Bad English on your Maximum Music Lunch. It's Pete in with you this afternoon. G'day and welcome to Friday. How the weekend almost here. Last night, the NRL, it trialled its kickoff. Change of law. Don't be changing any rules. Keep it as is. I mean, the teams didn't seem that interested in changing the kickoff after scoring, did they? And then, of course, tonight, the AFL, we're going to see a change because it's the wild card entry into the final series. So you're going to have 8th against 9th and 7th against 10th in the next 2 days to see who's going to play in the finals. It's a money grab, folks. A money grab. I say boycott it. But anywho, don't boycott your lunch because Dead or Alive and Billy Joel are on the way. But it's Monday Rock right now with Come Said the Boy. And I'll go and get another soapbox. I just broke this one. As we get into Come Said the Boy on your home, I'll better music and more of it for your Friday.

0: nothing but 80s for your maximum music lunch here on 2NM. And that track there, released back in 1987 by The Breakfast Club, was written by the band's lead singer and drummer, Dan Gilroy and Stephen Bray. Now, in the US, it did climb to number 7 on the Billboard Hot 100 chart. It also peaked at number 54 on the UK chart. And the highest it got was 54. While here in Oz, it reached into the top 5, reaching number 4. Time for a break. We'll get our news headlines and then we're back with more 80s on your Maximum Music Lunch as we do it with A Walk of Life from Dire Straits. We'll hit play on that after the break on 2NM.
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0: Grover Washington Jr. and Bill Withers teaming up there in 1981. Just the two of us. Now, Grover Washington Jr., his mum sung in a church choir and his dad was a collector of all things jazz. No wonder he was such a great saxophone player and so well known within the jazz industry. But what a tune. Gotta love it. It's nothing but 80s here on 2&M. And don't forget, Sunday, we've got all your live action covered when it comes to Bengala Group 21. First grade preliminary final. It all gets underway from 1 with the pregame and then 2:15, all of your main game action uninterrupted. Bear and I will bring you that on Sunday. Thanks to Hunter Valley Group 21. Now, also, gates will open at Pirtek Park on Sunday at 8 a.m. with the first game, the under-18s, kicking off at 10. That'll see Aberdeen up against Scone. That leads into the women's tackle at 11:20, where Musselbrook and Aberdeen, nothing between these two teams. They'll do battle. And then you've got Aberdeen and Scone again in reserve grade. Aberdeen thumped last week. Can they bounce back? We'll have to wait and see. And then your first grade, of course, Singleton up against Aberdeen. The reigning premiers and minor premiers looking to make their way to the grand final to take on Scone on Father's Day, the following Sunday. What's that? September 6 in Scone. So it's going to be an interesting day of footy, and we've got your action from 1 o'clock. On the way next, we're going to get a traffic update. Then we'll do a Neil Finn and the Boys at Crowded House as we continue in Nothing But 80s for your maximum music lunch.
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0: Wrapping up your 80s Maximum Music Lunch here on 2NM for the week, and we will unwrap it again on Monday from 12. It is Pete here with you. News time is upon us. We'll get the latest on that absolute disaster in Nepal. 390 dead plus, and at least 39 Aussies are missing. We'll get all the latest details on that before we drift away with Dobie Gray next hour in around 15. And Tommy Cochran sang about it. Life is a highway. We'll get that on for you. Got your ultimate afternoon playlist locked in and ready to roll with better music and more of it after your news on 2NM.
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1: Hello, I'm Monique Crichton. Our foreign minister is preparing to speak to her counterpart in Nepal, where the flood emergency continues to unfold. Penny Wong telling the ABC there's a DFAT rapid response team being deployed in the next 48 hours.
2: These are people who have experience in responding to humanitarian disasters and obviously have experience in logistics, planning, communications and humanitarian response.
1: We're again being warned of the possibility the number of Aussies missing could rise again. It's been lifted from 35 to 39 today. Bird flu is now having an impact on the Antarctic Division on Macquarie Island. Preparations are being made to evacuate 24 staff from the research station there. The island is free of the H5 strain of bird flu, but there are fears about the potential psychological impact on them from any outbreak. There's a fresh warning to those buying cheap black market ciggies, with a study finding one of the most popular on the illicit market contains arsenic and radioactive uranium. Researchers in Auckland have found dangerous levels of the chemicals in the Chinese brand Double Happiness. They say illegal smokes have much higher levels of heavy chemicals. And experts say there's no guarantee Meta's landmark court settlement will benefit Aussie teens, despite the tech giant agreeing to new default settings for under 18s. That includes time limits and blocking extreme filters, but there's no requirement for the changes to reach our shores.
0: 2NM, your sport now.
1: In sport, the Western Bulldogs believe their balance at both ends can trouble Collingwood in tonight's wildcard final. The Doggies are coming off a 21-point win over the D's. Coach Luke Beveridge says they've sharpened their game.
3: Systematically, we're a pretty good defensive side. There's always been a bit of a focus on our key defenders. But those guys really rely on the guys up the field, and that's looked pretty good over the last couple of months.
1: The Pies have got Isaac Quaynor and Pat Lipinski back. In the NRL tonight, it's Manly and the Dragons in the early game, and then the Bulldogs face the Panthers. That's the latest in news and sport.
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4: A sunny one around the valley today for your Friday. Taking a look at the weekend, and we've got a late shower on the way tomorrow with tops of 21. A bit of fog to start your Sunday morning off before becoming sunny with tops of 22. And Monday, foggy, then sunny, tops of 23. That's 2NM 4-day forecast. 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

0: 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Mob, better music and more of it. 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
1: Pete's Offbeat Story of the Day.
0: Okay, I know that we've got 48 hours off. It is the weekend after all. But what if you have 72 hours off, a full tank of fuel, $1,000 in spending money? I want to know, where are you heading? And what are you doing? That's our question over on Socials to Savo. For a little bit of fun as we head in towards the weekend. So you got that 72 hours off, $1,000 spending money, a full tank of fuel. Where are you heading and what are you doing? While we dive into Dobie Gray, back to 1973 and drift away here on your home of better music and more of it. Yeah.

0: doing to us today, Bowie and Let's Dance. It's Pete in with you this afternoon on your home of better music and more of it. And while we're looking to our weekend in sport, a lot of finals happening. The AFL, for instance, they've got their wildcard finals experience starting tonight. But the NFL is coming to Australia this September. And the story behind it is just as big as the game itself. Now, you get to hear from the players, the executives, and insiders making it happen in California to the MCG. It's a special Armchair Experts podcast series. 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The NFL coming down under. Oh, how cool. On the way next, it's pretty cool. We're going to take a long way to the top, or a long way to the shop, as a lot of people sing, as we do with AC/DC. Next, on your home, oh, better music and more of it.
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0: Doing it with Dragon and Still in Love on your home of better music and more of it, the Savo. It is Pete Hinton with you on 2NM. And this morning, it was all about food, as it usually is with Bear. And he was talking some smelly substances like cabbage. And then Ray rang in and asked a question about eggs before Tanya rang up with the right answer.
1: So when you boil an egg up, and you put it in a bowl and smash it all up.
2: Yeah.
1: What's that called?
2: Egg salad.
1: No, we've got an egg salad.
2: I reckon if you go to one of those high-end restaurants, they would call it deconstructed egg. And charge you $40 for it too, by the way.
3: Well, what do you call a potato that you boil and crush up in a bowl?
2: That's mashed potato, so...
3: It's mashed egg. It's just a simple, plain mashed egg.
2: What did you think of my idea about calling it deconstructed egg?
3: I quite like that.
0: Yeah, don't give any restaurants a reason to charge us more for an egg, even if it is smashed up and deconstructed, as the Bear said. Anyway, we will reconstruct his show come Monday morning, 6 a.m., so make sure you tuned in to find out what the Bear's talking about after the weekend. Hey, up next, we'll dive into traffic ahead of John Farnham and Two Strong Hearts right here on your home of better music and more of it.
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0: Friday afternoon covered with better music and more of it as we continue through our workday and towards knockoff time later on. And don't forget, before knockoff time for the drive home, we've got Jonesy and Amanda lined up with Jam Nation. They'll be in from 4 o'clock. The best way to finish up the working day and, on a Friday, the working week. Hey, on the way next, it is your two ups. Who knew Gwyneth Paltrow could sing? But anyway, we know Huey Lewis can. We'll get two of his on, and we'll kickstart it with this lady. Yeah, we've got two of the best on the way from the one and only Gloria Gaynor after your news. Up next here on your home of better music and more of it.
1: 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Everything from the interesting to the strange, as well as the truly bizarre. A lightning bolt is five times hotter than the surface of the sun. Animals can be allergic to humans. 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
2: Hello, I'm Monique Crichton. The search and rescue effort in Nepal continues as the death toll mounts. Latest reports have it sitting at 469, with a further 1,000 people on the missing list. 39 of those are Australians. The humanitarian crisis is also taking centre stage, with the Australian Red Cross among those swinging into action. Head of International Programs, Adrian Proust, says local teams were swiftly on the ground.
3: They were responding within the first couple of hours. They had relief supplies available, which they could distribute, tarps, shelter kits, hygiene kits. But yeah, we've got a big logistics challenge ahead of us.
2: All donations to its global emergency fund will go straight to the flood disaster. Former footballer Nicky Winmar has been jailed for assaulting a woman in regional Victoria. Just last month, the 60-year-old was found guilty of 3 counts of assault. He's been handed a 6-month jail term with a 12-month community corrections order to be completed once he's out. Winmar's lawyers immediately appealing the sentence and seeking bail. Virgin Australia is the latest company to report its financial results. The airline has revealed a 5% rise in annual profit to $501 million. Shareholders are set to get a full-year dividend of 7.6 cents a share. And renowned voice actor Peter Cullen has died at the age of 85. He was famous for voicing Optimus Prime in the Transformers franchise. It's understood he died in his LA home surrounded by family.
1: 2NM, your sport now.
2: In sport, there's Friday night footy tonight at the G with the Bulldogs and Pies facing off in the wildcard final. It was a miserable night in Brisbane for the Broncos in the NRL, the club defeated by the Storm on home turf, their 9th straight loss. And the draw for the US Open is out. Aussie top seed Alex de Minaur will take on a qualifier in the first round, while Rinky Hijikata has a tough one against 3rd seed Felix Auger-Aliassime. That's the latest in news and sport.
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4: A sunny one around the valley today for your Friday. Taking a look at the weekend, and we've got a late shower on the way tomorrow with tops of 21. A bit of fog to start your Sunday morning off before becoming sunny with tops of 22. And Monday, foggy, then sunny, tops of 23. That's 2NM 4-day forecast. 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
1: Check, check 1, 2. We know you love variety, and we also know that 2 is better than 1. So we've dug deep in the music library and found 2 from your favourite artists, including some you haven't heard in ages. This is the 2 Ups at 2.

granted permission from the gaming authorities to play 2UP every day. Or should that be 2UPs? Come in, Spinner. It's the 2UPs at 2. The Hunter Valley's 2NM.

0: Back to back, Gloria Gaynor to get you two ups underway for your Friday. It is Pete here with you as we go through our Friday Arvo and towards the weekend together. It's time to be doing this, though.
1: Pete's Offbeat Story of the Day.
0: I don't know if you caught the news the other night, and there were a herd of cattle going through the drive-thru at a Macca's. Now, I guess that shows that they are 100% pure beef on their patties and fresh as well. But in Germany, in a supermarket, well, there was a whole flock of one thing or another that had shoppers, a little bit miffed. I guess some people were looking for their friends because around 50 sheep wandered in to a penny supermarket in Bergen in Germany, leaving staff and shoppers absolutely stunned. Now, the flock made its way through the store, knocking over products and creating chaos in the aisles before they were rounded up and then escorted back outside and severely reprimanded. Now, fortunately, nobody was hurt, although a few grocery displays didn't fare quite so well. They did bite the dust, and a couple of hungry sheep might have had bit of a munch, but how weird is the world at the moment? We've got cows wandering into a drive-thru in Macca's, and the sheep heading for the meat aisle for fresh produce in Germany. That'll do me for a Friday, I reckon. As we get into Huey Lewis in the news right now, ahead of Gwyneth Paltrow and Huey Lewis on your two ups on the home of better music and more of it.

chopsticks and headphones all come in pairs. So now does your music. This is the Two Ups at Two, the Hunter Valley's 981 2NM.

0: I knew she could act, but I didn't know she could sing until they brought out that movie. There's Cruisin', Gwyneth Paltrow and Huey Lewis on your two-ups this afternoon. Pete in with you.
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0: Trending this afternoon, a bloke by the name of Bruno Mars and a few friends. They're on their way to Australia in February. They've got the full details of their Australia-New Zealand tour. They've added 7 stadium dates to the run of the romantic tour. Japanese polka dot artist Yaoi Kusuma. She died at the age of 97. You can read those stories and more trending this afternoon while we take a break ahead of some Ray Parker Jr. and Kelly Clarkson as your two-ups continue for your Friday on the home of better music and more of it.
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9: 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If you've been drinking, don't take the chance. Plan another way home. 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
1: 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Check, check 1, 2. We know you love variety, and we also know that 2 is better than 1. So we've dug deep in the music library and found 2 from your favourite artists, including some you haven't heard in ages. This is the 2 Up to 2. The Hunters 981 2NM.

0: The one and only Kelly Clarkson on your home of better music and more of it. It is your Friday Two Ups, Pete with you. And this morning on 2&M, well, it was all about the movies when the Queen of the Silver Screen, our very own M, joined Bear to run her eyes over the movie on Prime called Deep Cover, and she gave us her rating.
1: I'm going to give it a 3.5 because it is really well acted. Orlando Bloom is just very stupid as this serious guy. Bryce Dallas Howard, I kind of like that whole theme of like questioning in midlife where people just wonder if they're ever going to get their big break. And like, so for these guys, this undercover thing is like a chance to sort of take their life in a new trajectory. And so, look, 3.5. It's great. It's great fun.
0: All right, if you got Prime, you might catch that one over the weekend. But don't forget, Sunday you can catch all of your Bengala Hunter Valley Group 21 action from 1 p.m. We'll run through what's happened in the lower grades, including the women's tackle. And we'll also cover off all of your first grade action, thanks to Hunter Valley Group 21. The Bear, he'll be back Monday morning from 6, though, if he's still standing after Sunday's call. Hey, next we'll dive into traffic ahead of some Kiss and Ace Frehley going back-to-back as part of your Two Ups for your Friday here on your home of better music and more of it.

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0: That's a wrap this week on your two ups as we continue through our afternoon together. Best way to drive home on the way after 4 o'clock with Jonesy and Amanda. But better music coming up inside of 15.
1: Remember the days of the old schoolyard? 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
0: 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Yeah, we'll do it with Cat Stevens and we'll do some tub thumping inside of 10. The perfect Friday playlist for your work day on your home. I'll better music and more of it as we do our afternoon together.
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8: Hello, I'm Monique Crichton. The death toll from flash flooding in Nepal is nudging 470. A further 1,000 people are still missing after a wall of water and mud swept through. Foreign Affairs is aware of 39 Australians among that cohort. While the search and rescue efforts continue, there's been a response to urgent need. Australian Red Cross Head of International Programs, Adrian Proust, says they're facing a big logistics challenge.
9: The challenge we're now going to face is that a lot of the roads and some of the bridges not only damaged but actually very, very sadly swept away to some of those sort of remote areas. And so helicopter is basically the only way we can get access to some of the most affected areas.
8: Former footballer Nicky Winmar has been granted bail and won't have to go into custody for the time being after being jailed for 6 months for assaulting a woman in regional Victoria. He's appealing both the conviction and sentence after being found guilty last month on 3 counts. Winmar didn't make any comment to the media as he left court today. Experts say Australia is on track to eliminate cervical cancer despite a drop in HPV vaccination rates. New research from Griffith Uni reveals the Gardasil vaccine could eliminate cervical cancer in the next 10 years. It was launched 20 years ago. And NASA plans to launch its next flagship mission this weekend, sending a telescope into space. The Nancy Grace Roman Space Telescope will help find alien planets, map the universe, and learn more about dark matter and dark energy.
0: 2NM, your sport now.
8: In sport, Latrell Mitchell is set for a long-awaited return in the NRL this weekend. The Rabbitohs star has been named on the bench to face the Titans after missing more than 3 months with a back nerve issue. Meantime, third time's a charm for James Tedesco, the Roosters skipper again named after withdrawing from the past 2 matches as he looks to finally overcome an ankle injury. And in golf, Aussie Minwoo Lee's the first round leader in the Mega Money Tour Championship. That's the latest in news and sport.
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10: A sunny one around the valley today for your Friday. Taking a look at the weekend, and we've got a late shower on the way tomorrow with tops of 21. A bit of fog to start your Sunday morning off before becoming sunny with tops of 22. And Monday, foggy, then sunny, tops of 23. That's 2NM 4-day forecast. 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

0: Get the blood pumping for your Friday afternoon with some Chumbawamba's Tub Thumping on your home of better music and more of it. Pete here with you.
1: And now it's time to put your knowledge to the test with Pete's Trivia. 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
0: Here's one to test you out for your Friday. St. Lucia is the only sovereign nation in the world named after a real woman. Who is that woman? Is it St. Joan of Arc, St. Catherine of Alexandria, St. Lucy of Syracuse, St. Teresa of Avila? Who do you reckon it is? St. Lucia. It's the only sovereign nation in the world named after a real woman. And who is that woman? That's the question. I seek the answer. I'll give you the answer in around 8 minutes. But for now, let's go back to 1977 with Cat Stevens. And remember the days of the old schoolyard on your home of better music and more of it.

0: M&M Street Team is on the move across the Upper Hunter, and we're bringing the goodies with us. 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And they're all yours for free. Yeah! As soon as you hear where we are, head straight to the van. But don't muck around. We'll be gone in 10 minutes. The 2NM Street Team is coming to your town. Thanks to Muswellbrook Workers Club. With members cash draws every Thursday, Friday and Sunday.
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5: 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Under 18s get the action started at 10 a.m, followed by women's tackle and then reserve grade. Then it's Singleton facing off against Aberdeen in first grade at 2:15 in a must-win match. For the winner, they head to the grand final, while the loser will bow out. This Sunday, Bengala Group 21 preliminary final, Pirtek Park, Singleton. Gates open 8 a.m.
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9: It's the 28th of August, when what was then known as Brad's Drink was renamed Pepsi.
10: In the summer of 1898, a young, energetic druggist began selling his drink by the name Pepsi-Cola.
9: To 1963, when Martin Luther King Jr. famously addressed a civil rights gathering of around 250,000 people in Washington, D.C.
11: I have a dream that one day this nation will rise up and live out the true meaning of its creed, that all men are created equal.
9: Aussie swimmer Shane Gould set a world record time in the 200-metre individual medley at the Munich Games, the first of her three gold medals and three world records at those games in 1972.
12: I sat in the stands at the opening ceremony. It was just exciting and emotional.
9: In 2003, the landmark animated film Finding Nemo was released.
13: Anybody see my son?
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15: It's Nemo. We're looking for Nemo.
9: And Oasis split up in 2009 after Noel Gallagher quit the band. Birthdays, actor Daniel Stern is 69. The City Slickers and Home Alone star was also the narrator in The Wonder Years.
16: Sometimes it seems like growing up is a process of giving those things up one by one.
9: Country queen Shania Twain is on the birthday list. She turns 61.
17: Man, I feel like a woman.
9: Gold Logie winning TV presenter and actress Sonia Kruger is also 61.
18: I have to compose myself. I'm not used to being on TV.
9: It's the 61 Club. Rugby league legend, Queensland and Australian hooker Steve Walters is 61.
19: Steve Walters!
9: Beverly Hills 90210 star Jason Priestley celebrates his 57th birthday.
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9: Actor and Tenacious D frontman Jack Black is also 57.
21: Oh, what are they teaching this place?
9: And Hawthorn great Campbell Brown turns 43.
22: Comes down to Brown, goes in and kicks a goal.
9: Finally, legendary writer, director, actor, filmmaker John Huston died on this day in 1987, aged 81. Won Academy Awards for movies like Key Largo and The African Queen.
23: I was in a whirl. I didn't know where I was or who I was talking to or why.
9: Remembering John Huston on August 28th.
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0: Time to lace up the boots and head back to where it all begins. The local fields, the local course, and the local legends in the making. This is Home Turf on 2NM. We shine the spotlight on sport right here in the Upper Hunter. Proudly brought to you by Ray White Musselbrook.
1: It is the Home Turf this week, and all thanks to Ray White in Musselbrook and Mr. Ray White himself, Dominic Pike. How are you, Pikey?
2: Mate, I am well. How about yourself?
1: Mate, not too bad whatsoever. The rugby season for the Heelers has wrapped up, but it's not all over with because presentation nights, I guess they've got to happen for the year.
2: Absolutely. You don't just wrap the field up and head off onto the sunset. We've got to celebrate the year that was. And, mate, let me tell you, what a fantastic year for the Heelers. Gosh, I'm all tongue-tied. For the Heelers to be able to get a under-8s and an under-10s on the junior field this year after, you know, 2.5 years of individual and committee effort in the background between a lot of people to be able to get there this year in the Newcastle Hunter Rugby Comp was just simply amazing. And when you reflect on the year, we were able to go down there and do the walk around with the New South Wales Waratahs for those kids as well, which is great. We've had incredible sponsors come on board. So the kids have been able to get plenty of promotional gear and jumpers and all different types of things. The support's been amazing this year. And so we really just want to celebrate that. And, of course, I know we've talked about it before, but we had two under 10 selected in representative sides. One of them had never played rugby union before. Like, how good is that? That's just, you can't ask for a better year. So we will be celebrating that on September 19th, the juniors' celebration will be up at Highbrook Park in our clubhouse. So that's starting from approximately 10 a.m. Where we'll obviously, hand out some awards to some more of the standout players and celebrate that year that was. It finished with a barbecue and a little bit of free time for the kids and the family. And, of course, the public's welcome to that event if they want to come up. That's a no-cost event, and there is a barbecue on as well. So feel free to pop on up and see what the Musselbrook Junior Rugby Club's all about. And, of course, we're doubling up with the with our fabulous sponsors, the Royal Hotel, holding our senior presentation. That'll start from 4:30 p.m. in the bar there, the front bar. We've Jono's reserved that for us, so thank you, Jono, for doing that. 4:30 p.m. meet and greet with a 5:30 start. That's at the Royal Hotel. We've got some music there from 7:30 by Jared Taylor, and the food, beer, and spirit packages are available. You can get them on our Musselbrook Heelers Facebook page. Just look at the presentation event and you'll be able to click through Eventbrite and purchase your tickets. So the beer, wine and bubbles tickets are $113. The spirits, beer, wine and bubbles are $134. And the non-alcoholic packages are $20. And that includes all the food platters served throughout the night, the entertainment, and of course the festivities that we'll be holding there to celebrate again what was a fabulous season for our seniors. Didn't quite get the results, but, mate, let me tell you, there were some very good efforts and entertaining games up there at Highbrook Park through the year. Very proud of the lads.
1: And to be able to have a team on the paddock and playing seniors again after missing the previous year, outstanding. So well done to the committee of the Heelers. But both those, as you said, happening on the 19th, the juniors in the morning from 10 and then seniors in the afternoon at the Royal. You got to have your local sponsors, and that's why it's important to make sure that we support local, isn't it? Because without local sponsors, our local businesses, a lot of sporting organisations wouldn't exist.
2: I 100% agree with you, mate. And you know, I think there was a campaign you guys actually did about
1: The buck stops here.
2: Sorry, you there?
1: Yeah, we do it as The Buck Stops Here is the campaign that we run about, people supporting local businesses, which is extremely important.
2: Yeah, and you say it right. I think the wording there is perfectly. You know, the local businesses are the first ones to put their hands in the pockets to support our local community, and we need to make sure that goes both ways. And there at the Heelers, we are super, super fortunate to have so many long-term loyal sponsors and some new ones that have come on board, big and small. We even have our individual player sponsors. We are truly blessed up there, and that's what these presentation events are about, not only celebrating the players but also, you know, how lucky we are to have so much support from the local community. And we do invite them all to come along and enjoy both events.
1: Exactly. Well said, Dom. Now, mate, just finally, because I know we'd spoken about it once before, about a possibility of something happening throughout the warmer months of the year to keep people interested in rugby. Where are we at with that, with a possible sevens for juniors and seniors?
2: can never not be interested in rugby, so I'll just pause that right there. But no, we are working on a sevens program. The committee's still doing a little bit of work behind the scenes, so just keep your eyes out on that one. Hopefully we'll have some more information as we get into September, but we're working on sort of a junior sevens and a senior sevens competition, a proper vetted competition over a period, which will have a purse available and a few other bits and pieces. But we're just working out the logistics at the moment to work out if we can and can't do it and how that works, obviously, with the field sharing that's happening whilst Olympic Park's being renovated. So there's a few moving parts we've got to sort out yet, but watch this space. When we put it together, it'll be announced nice and loud, and I'm sure you and I will have another catch up.
1: without a doubt, Mr. Dominic Pike. Thank you very much. Of course, talking the Muswellbrook Heelers and our great little sponsor of the home turf with Ray White Muswellbrook. Thanks, mate.
2: Thanks, mate. Thanks for having me on. You have a good weekend.
1: You too. And if anyone would like to be a part of our local sporting program, The Home Turf, make sure you give us a call during office hours, 65431588, or email muststudio1, that's the number one, at arn.com.au.
0: That's Home Turf for this week, thanks to Ray White Muswellbrook. Shining the spotlight on the people, the players and the clubs that keep sport alive right here in the Upper Hunter. If your club's got a big game coming up, a special event on the calendar, or a player putting in a performance worth bragging about, we want to hear about it. 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

0: Wrapping up your afternoon with better music and more of it, though, if you are out on the highway and you're heading for Singleton, there are reports of an accident, multiple police and all in attendance, the corner of New England Highway and Bridgman Road at Singleton. Not good on a Friday afternoon, especially since we don't have the bypass open yet, but it's only a couple of months away. Anyway, Jonesy and Amanda are in next for your drive home. Have yourself a fantastic weekend. I'll be back tomorrow morning, and then, of course, all of your preliminary final action on Sunday afternoon from 1 o'clock here on 2NM, thanks to Hunter Valley Group 21. But for me, Pete Holland, only one thing left to say.
1: That's all, folks.
0: All right, I'm out of here. Catch you next time.
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1: Hello, I'm Monique Crichton. Foreign Affairs continues to do all it can to locate 39 Australians missing in flood-ravaged Nepal. They're among 1,000 people yet to be found. The death toll has now hit 469. And if you're keen to help the relief effort, the Australian Red Cross has swung into action. Head of International Programs, Adrian Proust, says they've ring-fenced their Global Emergency Fund for the time being.
2: Any donations made to that Global Emergency Fund from yesterday, Australian Red Cross will be making sure it goes to the response from the Red Cross Red Crescent in Nepal.
1: Hit up redcross.org.au. Authorities in South Australia have confirmed the first detection of bird flu in an Australian dolphin. The dead animal was found on the Fluorio Peninsula and has returned a positive test for the H5 strain. A coroner has found Belgian tourist Celine Kremer's death in Tasmania was an accident, while unable to determine the exact cause because remains didn't allow it. The 31-year-old went missing from a bushwalk near Philosopher's Falls in the state's northwest back in June 2023. Her remains were found in January this year. The search by volunteers, friends and family was the focus of the ABC's Australian Story program. And John Mayer is the latest celebrity to pay homage to the late Dolly Parton following her death at the age of 80. The singer performing a rendition of the country icon's hit I Will Always Love You during a private show in the Hamptons.
0: 2NM, your sport now.
1: In sport, the Western Bulldogs and Collingwood are preparing for a cutthroat AFL wildcard final tonight at the MCG. Doggies coach Luke Beveridge insists there is a genuine finals feel about it.
3: Ultimately, if you lose, it's final, so you're out. We'll take on a Collingwood side who have a great pressure brand. The MCG is going to be heaving and we can't wait for the challenge.
1: In the NRL, the Sea Eagles are in must-win territory when they host the Dragons tonight, while the Canterbury Bulldogs face a season-defining Battle of the West against Penrith in the later game. That's the latest in news and sport.
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4: A sunny one around the valley today for your Friday. Taking a look at the weekend, and we've got a late shower on the way tomorrow with tops of 21. A bit of fog to start your Sunday morning off before becoming sunny with tops of 22. And Monday, foggy, then sunny, tops of 23. That's your 2NM 4-day forecast. 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
15: Out of the way, Dobie.
16: Jonesy and Amanda, those are names that you would never forget.
17: It's showtime.
18: Fry-yay, friendy.
4: Fry-yay. Mm. Big plans for the weekend.
18: Ooh. I thought I was going to be doing something work-wise, but that's been sort of moved.
4: What a dream.
18: It's always good, isn't it, when something is going to happen and it came to pass, it's not going to happen.
4: I often think that even, this is my nature, even something that's brilliant, if it gets put off, I think, well, what a relief.
18: Yeah. Yeah.
4: What a relief I don't have to go and win that $1 million in that competition.
18: So I might do some chainsawing on the weekend.
4: Well, I look forward to visiting you in the hospital.
18: No, I've got a big stick chainsaw. Have you seen those stick chainsaws?
4: No.
18: Really good. But I got my jacaranda tree and we're at that stage where all the leaves are coming off the jacaranda tree before the purple flowers come. So I might just do a little bit of, you know, tidying up.
4: I'm really sorry I brought it up. How about you, Ryan? What are your plans?
19: I am popping off to Edinburgh.
18: In South Australia?
19: No, like Scotland. I'm going to Scotland.
4: Is that
18: what,
4: a
18: thing? For how long?
19: What?
4: I think I remember you saying you wanted, like, Monday to not be here.
19: Yeah.
18: Hang on, when did this happen?
4: I saw your leave.
19: Yeah, I just put it on the board.
4: You're going overseas?
19: Yeah, I'm going to Scotland, yeah. How? Yeah, just for the weekend. Let's pop
4: this
19: by.
4: This isn't a joke.
19: No.
4: How come? When
18: are you going?
19: I'm leaving, like, tonight.
4: How come?
19: Well, because the Edinburgh Fringe Festival's on at the moment, so I'm trying to catch the tail end of it, because my dream is to take my show, Kingdom of Fools, over to the Edinburgh Fringe.
18: Right.
19: It's the biggest arts festival in the world.
4: Of course it is. I would love to go.
19: I'm just doing a bit of scouting, just checking it out, seeing if it's possible.
18: Scouting.
19: Yeah.
4: I mean, what are you going to learn by being there?
19: Or just like what venues the show could be in, what the vibe is. Just a vibe. It's basically a vibe check.
18: Right.
4: A vibe check of Edinburgh.
19: Yeah.
4: You lucky duck.
19: It'll be fun.
4: I think it's brilliant. A vibe check of Edinburgh.
19: Do you want me to get you guys anything while I'm there?
18: Yeah, can you bring me back a kaiba?
19: What's that?
18: Yeah, well, you look it up. Get me a big kaiba.
4: Kaiba, isn't it?
18: Kaiba. Yeah.
19: Is that like a sword or something?
4: No, it's a big piece of log that you hurl into the air.
18: I would like to toss it when you get it back. It'll fit in you.
4: This is extraordinary news. I love these spontaneous things.
19: Yeah.
4: I've never been that kind of person.
18: Yeah, but it's a long way to go for...
19: I think we're on the plane for like almost, I don't know, like 2 days or something.
18: So when are you back? Monday?
19: Something midweek or something.
4: Yeah, I saw the form.
18: Oh, well, who's going to do your job next week?
4: Brendan, it's all been sorted out.
18: Well, I'm usually the guy that does the work.
4: No, we've got someone else doing the work.
19: Rhyme with a B.
18: Rhyme with a B. Well, I like Rhyme with a B. He's good. He's got his own tin hat as well for Tin Hat Tuesday.
4: Yeah,
18: next week.
4: All set to go.
18: Well,
4: amazing. Well done, Ryan. I admire the spontaneity.
18: And this could be like a bit of a tax expense for you if you indeed paid taxes.
4: That was my first thought, was what a tax write-off.
18: Yeah. Right.
4: To see how easy it is to get your big suit of armour there.
18: In Ryan's jam jar of receipts for Guzman and Edinburgh.
4: Well done you. Well, we're in shock.
19: Thanks.
4: And don't you feel boring just doing some chainsawing at home?
18: I'm just chainsawing away by myself like a big loser.
4: Yeah, aren't we just?
18: We have an action-packed show, all the usual fruits of the pie, Friday Feels, Phil Burton from Human Nature. He's broken away from those other blokes.
4: He's doing a Phil Collins show.
18: Yeah, Phil does Phil.
4: Phil does Phil.
18: Phil times Phil. He'll be joining us. Instagram makes its return, and we can't do anything until we do the Fast Five.
4: Give us a call.
18: 13 55 22. It's Jonesy and Amanda driving you home for Jam Nation.
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0: Hello there, it's Jonesy and Amanda driving you home this Friday afternoon.
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3: Jonesy and Amanda.
0: Fast Five is here. Five questions. Can you go all the way and answer all five questions correctly? If you do that, Amanda will say...
4: You will get a $250 Best Restaurants gift card. Woo-hoo. Is what you will get.
0: Lucinda is in Lane Cove. Hello, Lucinda.
5: Hi, Jonesy. How are you?
0: I'm very well, thank you.
4: Hello, Lucinda. Jonesy's smirking because you didn't mention me and he loves that.
0: It's nice for a change, you know. Some people think...
4: Hello, Lucinda.
0: Well, let's not make it all about Amanda. It was just you and me before, Lucinda.
4: I'm sorry to barge
0: don't
4: in.
0: Don't let
4: be
0: Amanda
4: the third
0: come in.
4: Wheel on this date.
0: Cramping our style.
4: Lucinda, here's question number one for you. What English city are you from if you speak with a Scouse accent?
5: Is that Liverpool?
4: It is Liverpool.
0: I like the Scouse accent.
4: It goes a bit like this.
6: Unlike any fan, you get excited, think who you might bring in and, you know, being involved just because you're a player, it's still exactly the same as the man on the street. You're picking up the paper, hopefully you're going to win.
4: And they mentioned
6: so
4: the
6: you've signed someone.
0: Yeah, I know exactly what he's saying.
4: Yeah, yeah, yeah.
0: Lucinda, let's play Monster Mash.
7: Let's kick off this Monster Mash.
8: Yeah, let's make it
4: up. Lucinda, we have two songs that we've munched together. What are they?

0: That's tough.
1: That is tough. One of them's obvious, not so much the other. Any ideas there, Lucinda?
2: The first one's Gautier with Somebody I Used to Know.
1: That's it.
0: Very good.
1: What's the other one?
2: Is it All the Kids with the Funked Up Kicks?
0: Yeah,
1: it is.
0: Look, I like you, Lucinda.
1: Yeah, it is.
0: Give the kid a break.
1: It's about a school shooting.
0: Okay.
1: Question three. Let's move
0: Boomtown
1: on to happier
0: rats.
1: Time. This is multiple choice for you. The biggest gold nugget ever found in Australia was given what name? Was it A, Welcome Stranger, B, Hand of Faith, or C, Normandy's Nugget?
2: Ooh.
1: Lucinda.
0: Gee, you're cruel on Lucinda.
1: Well, I don't know. What do you think?
0: No, she's already come back from the dead before.
1: Yes,
0: you can't
1: I
0: come
1: think
0: back
1: so
0: twice.
1: Too. And
0: you
1: can't come back twice.
0: As much as I like you, Lucinda. But that means we are now up to question number three.
1: Question number three. The biggest gold nugget ever found in Australia was given what name?
0: It's Jonesy and Amanda driving you home for Jam Nation.
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2: Fast Five.
4: We've got Christy from Henleybrook. Hello, Christy.
5: Hello.
4: Hello. Are you one of those Christies that always gets confused with a Kirsty?
5: No, not really. Mm. Not anymore.
0: Yeah. Yeah.
4: Because I know a lot of it's Caroline, Carolyn, Kirsty.
0: Yeah, but Kirsty and Christy are two different names altogether.
4: Yeah, it's not just pronunciation, you mean. Yeah.
0: So Christy, and we have a friend, Christy, and we call her Christy Cream.
4: Everyone calls her Krispy Kreme because it's the only way they can remember that she's a Christy and not a Kirsty.
5: That's cool. I like them too. They're good lollies.
4: Well, let's get to question number three for you. The biggest gold nugget ever found in Australia was given what name? Was it A, Welcome Stranger, B, Hand of Faith, or C, Normandy Nugget?
5: I'm going with number three.
4: No, it wasn't Normandy.
0: No, not the Normandy Nugget.
4: That is the name of an actual gold nugget, but
0: yeah,
4: not the biggest
0: Australian
4: one.
0: But that was found in Normandy. Thank you, Christy. Pat has joined us from East Perth.
4: Hi, Pat.
6: Yes, hello there.
0: Yes,
6: hello.
0: Pat.
4: Are you paying attention, Pat? I guess you don't have anyone not being able to pronounce your name, Pat.
6: Pat Thiri from Thailand.
4: Oh.
0: Okay, very good.
4: Pat Thiri.
6: Yes.
4: All right. Well, let's see what we can do. The biggest gold nugget ever found in Australia was given what name? Was it A, Welcome Stranger, or B, Hand of Faith?
6: I go with A.
4: It was called
0: the
4: Welcome
0: Stranger.
4: It was a massive. It weighed roughly 72 kilos.
0: Whoa.
4: Unearthed just centimetres below the surface in Victoria in 1869.
0: So just centimetres below the surface.
4: Yeah.
0: And then the whole gold rush ensued and all these people picking out stuff hoping they would just get heaps of gold.
4: Yeah. And instead, no. Some shoeless person panning for gold and getting nothing.
0: Pat, why are they shoeless?
4: Well, that's how it goes.
0: Does it?
4: Yeah, you lose a shirt off your back.
0: Yeah,
4: and all
0: right.
4: That sort
0: yeah.
4: of stuff. You go out there and hope that you'll
0: that's
4: make
0: right.
4: your fortune.
0: I forgot that you went through a prospector stage.
4: I've been to Ballarat.
0: Ballarat. Well, there's some guy saying, "This is, come on, kids, this is how you're paying for gold." And then you go, "Come on, mate, you've got no shoes."
4: Yeah, and you've stolen my lunch money.
0: We're going back in the bus. Can you name, Pat, one of the presidents featured on Mount Rushmore?
6: Abraham Lincoln.
4: Yes,
0: Abraham Lincoln.
4: The other ones is George Washington,
0: yep.
4: Thomas Jefferson,
0: yep.
4: Theodore Roosevelt, and yes, Abraham Lincoln.
0: I was reading about it the other day. It's not fully completed. It was meant to...
4: Still a space for Donald Trump?
0: No. I'm sure he'd like to put his mug up there. But it's supposed to be more like their four bodies.
4: Really?
0: Yeah, the whole thing.
4: Well, they're
0: thing.
4: Supposed to be crouching.
0: No. It's big enough. There's enough.
4: Have you seen it in real life? I haven't.
0: No, I'd love to.
4: I'd love to as well.
0: I'd love to see it. But it's huge.
4: Mm.
0: A lot of work, though.
4: Question number five.
0: Here we go,
4: this
0: Pat.
4: Is Pat, where you could win the best restaurant's gift card. Here's your question. Phil Burton is a member of which Australian pop group?
6: Phil Burton. Have any choice?
4: Pardon?
6: Have any choice? Multiple choice?
4: No.
0: Not sure what Pat was saying there, but Belinda of Bundoora might have an answer for us.
4: Hi, Belinda.
0: Belinda!
7: Hello.
4: Hello, Belinda.
0: We're very well.
4: Phil Burton is a member of which Australian pop group?
7: Human Nature.
4: Human Nature.
0: Yeah, tell him everybody.
4: He's joining us today for our Friday Field
0: session. I know. Well, what's he going to be singing for us today?
4: I don't know, but he's doing a Phil Collins show.
0: I'm feeling that if I... Is he just doing a Phil Collins show because his first
4: razz
0: name...
4: Me, to razz me right off.
0: His first name is Phil?
4: No, because he could have done...
0: What about...
4: What other artists are called Phil?
0: Phil and Phil.
4: Phil Oakley. Phil Harmonic Orchestra.
0: Belinda, I know that you came for this, but what you have done is won the $250 Best Restaurants gift card.
7: Oh, thank you so much. That's amazing.
0: It is amazing.
4: Well done, Belinda.
0: Go and have a big steak. Big feed of spaghetti on us, Belinda.
7: I will. Thank you.
0: Carry on about your business and have a good weekend. If you ever want to play the Fast Fives, it's as simple as going to jonesydemanda.com.au and registering your deets.
4: And coming up, we think our politicians are nut jobs. Wait to hear what this local politician in England is proposing.
0: It's Jonesy Demanda driving you home for Jam Nation.
8: 2NM.

0: Hello there. It's Jonesy and Amanda driving you home this Friday afternoon. What do I say about the dopes that run this country?
1: Well, you say they shouldn't be?
0: Well, I just say the dopes that run this
1: country. Yes, and actually, so when you say what do you say about them, you never get beyond that.
0: Well, you know, I'm at an age where I feel that the people that run this country are my age. And I'm thinking, well, hang on, what are these people doing? But then I spare a thought for other countries, like, for example, over there in England. What do you think about when you swim in the ocean? Do you feel about how much sweat that you had on you when you jumped in the ocean? Would that indeed affect the ocean?
1: No, you know what I think when I go in the ocean. I think, can I just go and stand up to my waist, do a wee and get out?
0: That's true.
1: That's all that I do in the ocean.
0: Whenever you see Amanda standing waist up in the...
1: As if I'm just going, wow, this is nice and I don't need to go any further in now.
0: What is it with that? Have you ever wet your armpits? So over there in England, in Dover, there's a Labour councillor, Helen Williams. She's worried about the amount of sweat that could be going into the ocean from her constituents.
1: So what?
0: They're debating proposals for a new sea scrub sauna at Warmer Beach near Deal. So this sauna...
1: Sounds lovely.
0: ...would be great, but she's worried about people sweating in the ocean. Helen explains.
2: I just like the idea of people sweating in the sauna, then washing the sweat off in the sea.
3: This is Dover District Council's planning committee debating proposals for a new sea scrub sauna at Warmer Beach near Deal. Hundreds of residents had commented in support of the application, but Labour councillor Helen Williams worried sweaty users could contaminate the seawater.
2: Personally, I dislike the idea of people sweating in the sauna, then washing the sweat off in the sea. I think running water needs to be provided for a shower. Local people are very concerned about seawater quality.
3: The proposals include a sauna, changing room and office situated right on the beach. In the end, the committee approved the plans, paving the way for Warmer residents to get hot and sweaty just as soon as the new sea scrub sauna gets up and running.
1: Does she know what fish do in the water?
0: Yeah, exactly. This is the dopes that are running the world.
1: So the sweat from your body will contaminate...
0: Yep.
1: The quality of the ocean.
0: Yes, yes. So I went to ChatGPT to find out. So the volume of the ocean is 1.332 billion cubic kilometres, which is about 1.332 by 10, 21 squared litres.
1: I knew that.
0: Of course you knew that. So in sweat, it's mostly water already. You got some salt, urea.
1: Yeah.
0: You've got some urea.
1: You got that.
0: You've got some lactate and trace minerals.
1: Mm-hmm.
0: So what counts as contamination, you ask?
1: I do ask.
0: We define it as raising the concentration of something measurably, say increasing the ocean's average salinity by 0.1%, you'd need to add a huge volume of sweat.
1: How much?
0: Which is fresher than seawater to dilute it. Okay, so back of the envelope here, if you want to work it out. If you dumped all the sweat produced by every human on Earth, 7 trillion litres per year, assuming at 8 billion people, into the ocean continuously, it would take, have a guess, just how many years?
1: How many years till what?
0: Till the ocean was contaminated completely.
1: 10?
0: 190 million years.
1: Oh, God.
0: And even then, all you'd have is mostly a little bit more ocean.
1: What are the qualifications for this politician? And can we become her?
0: I don't know.
1: Can we take money for doing that job? She sounds like an idiot.
0: She might be perfect to run Victoria.
1: Look at you. You've chucked a Husey.
0: It's Jonesy and Amanda driving you home for Jam Nation.
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0: Hello there, it's Jonesy and Amanda driving you home. It's Friday, the 28th of, what is it, August?
1: It is August.
0: It was my brother's birthday yesterday.
1: And is this in lieu of a card?
0: No, well, I said happy birthday to him yesterday, so.
1: How many days then are you going to mention this? Is he in Melbourne, Marcos? How long does this festival go for?
0: That's pretty much all he's going to get.
1: Okay.
0: And I might buy him a beer on the weekend. This year has just gone so quickly, and I was just enjoying dinner last night, and I've become that guy that's brought in his food from home now and cooks it in the microwave.
1: I saw you with your leftovers.
0: Yep.
1: In all the years we've worked together, I know we've only started to do a drive show this year, but I've never, ever seen you bringing a container with little leftovers and heating them up in the microwave.
0: Because there's a whole procedure that goes with it.
1: Even I don't do it.
0: Standing around the microwave, making chat with people.
1: Rinsing out Tupperware containers afterwards.
0: It's akin to the breakfast buffet at a hotel, but at least you're just doing that once. You're not doing it every day.

0: Delicious.
1: That my wife made. A backstory, this is new that my wife does all the cooking. We used to do breakfast radio and I used to, and I cooked for many, many years. When she was pregnant with our eldest son, she...
0: Over 30 years ago.
1: Almost 34 years ago, she would get incredibly bad morning sickness at dinner time. And like she would literally throw up in the sink. And then I think, well, you know, what a... I'll have to start rattling some pots and pans.
0: Because, yum, I feel hungry
1: so
0: now.
1: I became a guy that self-taught cook and did it for, and I found it quite therapeutic, cooked many meals.
0: You love cooking.
1: I do love cooking.
0: And you sort of, I know that you kind of wore it almost as a badge of honour that you did the cooking. You like to be that
1: guy.
0: No,
1: not at all. Not at all. I think what happened was women felt uncomfortable that I was cooking. My mother-in-law, for example, she'd walk into the kitchen and you could see, you could almost feel her muttering, it's just not right that he's in the kitchen. So what I would do is I'd get everything ready and Helen would walk in and I'd say, okay, put that in there for 10 minutes, get that, put that out and do that, you know, when your mum comes in. So just to get away with it. And that's what it is. I never bragged about it. It was just a thing that I enjoyed doing. But now with these new hours, I'm...
0: Getting home.
1: And it's like...
0: Later.
1: It's like Tony Abbott's dream. I come home, there's the wife cooking the dinner time. And it's ready to go as I sit down after a hard day at the office. But then I was watching her last night making this lasagna and she's got the pots and pans going and I'm holding the little grandson. And
0: how old's he now?
1: He's
0: 2?
1: Like 18 months.
0: 18 months.
1: And he's like just looking at Nanny with this look of like fascination. Who is this sorceress with all the pots and pans?
0: And what a memory he'll have.
1: Well, and that is my point. So I'm watching.
0: I know where this is going.
1: And I can see what's, and I'm looking at him, and I'm looking at her, and I'm looking at the pots, I'm looking at him, her, pots. Okay, hang on a minute. Yeah. She's only been doing this for the last 8 months.
0: Yeah.
1: This is all new. Mate, I made a turducken once. You know, if you want to be in awe, I made beef Wellington before Mushroom Lady
0: wrecked it for everyone.
1: Yeah, I was making that stuff before you were born.
0: Yeah. You're not going to get any of that glory.
1: No.
0: You know what this reminds me of? The beetroot salad.
1: Harley's beetroot salad.
0: Even after all these years, you still call it that. We were having people over, and it wasn't even you. You've just heard this story.
1: I know, it's become apocryphal.
0: We're having people over. I was making a beetroot salad, and I did all the shopping, did all the thinking, did all the preparations and all the cooking, even cooked the beetroot. But I said to Harley, would you mind just slice, I'm left-handed, as you know, Brendan, and fine motor skills aren't my friend.
1: Mm.
0: Can you just slice up this beetroot? And I graciously told people that Harley had sliced up the beetroot. And everyone started calling it Harley's beetroot salad. And he started calling it Harley's beetroot salad. And you even now call it Harley's beetroot salad. It drives me crazy.
1: I understand that Donna Hayes put it in a recipe.
0: Yeah, book. Calling it Harley's beetroot salad.
1: That's why Mick Jagger has been in the Rolling Stones for so long. So he can say to his multitudinous grandchildren that he is a rock star.
0: Yeah, that's right. Not just that old guy in the corner looking weird.
1: It's Jonesy and Amanda driving you home for Jam Nation.
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1: Hello, I'm Monique Crichton. The search and rescue mission in flood-ravaged Nepal is being hampered by severe weather and a lack of access. More than 1,400 people are missing across Nepal and Tibet, including dozens of Aussies. It's been revealed one of the 39 Australians on the missing list this morning has now made brief contact with her parents. The 26-year-old from New South Wales caught up in the flooding while hiking. The death toll has climbed to 469 in Nepal, with at least three bodies recovered in Tibet. The head of international programs for the Australian Red Cross, Adrian Proust, says they can help anyone with concerns around family and loved ones in Nepal.
2: We can take your details there. If you give a call to 1-800-875-199, we're going to do our best to be able to try and get in contact with our local teams to see if we can start that restoring family links work.
1: That number again is 1-800-875-199. A grim development in the bird flu situation in South Australia. A dead dolphin found on a beach south of Adelaide is one of 46 new events recorded there. The state's chief vet, Dr. Sky Fruin, says it's a rare case, the first of its kind here in Australia.
3: We don't know for sure how it's come across and gotten infected with bird flu, but we would expect that it's probably eaten a bird or interacted closely with a wild bird.
1: And Norwegians are laying flowers at the Royal Palace in Oslo as Europe's oldest monarch undergoes treatment in hospital. 89-year-old King Harald was admitted last week with a bacterial infection in his blood.
0: 2NM, your sport now.
1: In sport, two of the NRL's biggest names could be back on deck for round 26. South Sydney's Latrell Mitchell is on track for his first game since round 11 after recovering from a back complaint, while James Tedesco has again been named for the Roosters after multiple late withdrawals due to an ankle injury. And Minwoo Lee has enjoyed a stunning return to form to shoot an 8-under-par 62 for a two-stroke first-round lead at the world's richest golf event, the Tour Championship. That's the latest in news and sport.
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4: A sunny one around the valley today for your Friday. Taking a look at the weekend, and we've got a late shower on the way tomorrow with tops of 21. A bit of fog to start your Sunday morning off before becoming sunny with tops of 22. And Monday, foggy, then sunny, tops of 23. That's 2NM 4-day forecast. 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
16: Well, today is the day, Friday, and everything. We have a JQ J5 to give away. Aren't we getting closer with our clues?
17: We certainly are. We have five mystery celebrities in our J5. We already know three of them.
16: Mm-hmm.
17: There are only two left to be identified. For every correct new celebrity in the right place, you get a $200 fuel card. If you give us all five in the right order, you win this extraordinary car.
16: Indeed. Should we just have a look at the car?
17: Let's do it.
16: Because we we're going to be giving it away, so I'm going to miss it. Come on, catch up. I like the entrance note. I'm going to get this at my house.
17: Do you always have to wear leather pants when you're in here?
16: There you go.
17: Certainly making yourself at home.
16: Well, it's such a great car. It's such a great car.
17: Well, there's only two clues left to give.
16: Right here.
17: Let me do them for you here right now. Celebrity one.
16: Mm-hmm.
17: They're insisting we put on country music.
16: You know what? I don't mind.
17: You know, I love country music. I'm happy for it.
16: You're a little bit country.
17: Celebrity four. Wow. Well, they're not wanting the country music. They're insisting we all sing a cappella.
16: A cappella. Of course, the other people in the car, we know that we've got Sydney in the car.
18: That's celebrity. They make your butt look amazing.
17: Celebrity number two. Celebrity number three is Danny DeVito.
19: The moment I sat down, I thought I was looking into a mirror.
17: Celebrity number five is John McEnroe.
20: You can't be serious, man. You cannot be serious.
17: Celebrity number one. Celebrity number four.
16: Mm.
17: Who are they?
16: Do you know? It's Jonesy Demander driving you home for Jam Nation.
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0: We have a brand new JQ J5 to give away.
5: And we're getting to the pointy end of giving it away. We have had five mystery celebrities.
0: Backseat bandits.
5: That's right, in the J5 with us. We've given you clues as to who they are. Three of them have already been guessed.
0: Yeah.
5: There's only two left to guess.
0: There's two left to guess.
5: So this is the thing. Each new celebrity correctly identified will win you a $200 fuel card. Get all five right in the right order, and you win the car.
0: It's exciting. Jazz has joined us from North Perth. Hello, Jazz.
6: Hi.
5: How are you, Jazz?
6: I'm good, thank you.
5: Are you feeling a little jazzed that you're this close to winning a car?
6: I mean, that would be amazing.
0: It would be. And also, Jazz, your name shares a name with a car. The Jazz.
6: Oh, wow.
5: The Jazz Coup.
0: Maybe you'd be the Jazz Coup, the JQ Jazz. Anyway, but you've got to get there first.
5: You've got to get there first. There are five celebrities. As we said, three of them have already been identified. We've given you the clues to the last two. Jazz, yeah. Over to you. Who are the five celebrities in the J5?
6: Okay. I think number one is Keith Urban. Number two is Sydney Sweeney. Number three is Danny DeVito. Number four, I think it might be Rebel Wilson. And number five is John McEnroe.
0: Okay.
5: Well, let's have a look.
0: So we do know two, three, and five. We know two is Sydney Sweeney.
7: That they make your butt look amazing.
5: We do know celebrity three is Danny DeVito.
8: The moment I sat down, I thought I was looking into a mirror.
5: And we do know celebrity five is John McEnroe.
9: You can't be serious, man. You cannot be serious!
5: So you've had a crack at two new celebrities.
0: Yes.
5: Jonesy wishes he's had a crack, Sydney Sweeney.
0: Okay, let's not make this weird in front of Jazz. So, celebrity one.
5: Celebrity one. Jazz, you said, is Keith Urban.
0: Because the clue was, they're insisting we put on country music. And he likes country music.
5: Jazz? Yeah. That is correct.
6: Oh, my God.
10: Nice to see you. You too, Amanda.
5: Lovely to see you.
10: Yeah, always.
6: Oh, my gosh.
0: Jazz.
5: Celebrity one is Keith Urban. You've won a $200 fuel card.
6: Wow.
5: You have to guess celebrity number four.
0: Yeah.
5: If you want to win the
0: And
5: card.
0: I forgot who you said for question number four.
6: I said Rebel Wilson.
0: Rebel Wilson.
5: You
0: because
5: said
0: the
5: Rebel
0: clue,
5: Wilson.
0: They're insisting we all sing a cappella.
6: Yes.
11: Of glory.
6: Oh my God.
0: You know what that means?
5: That is correct.
0: You did it.
6: Jazz, oh my God, no way.
5: Jazz, you've won the car.
0: You got the JQ.
6: Oh my God.
0: J5, Jazz.
6: Oh my God. Wow.
5: Jazz, you have named all five celebrities and you have won the JQ J5.
6: Oh my God. Wow. Thank you so much. I'm actually shaking.
5: This is brilliant. Congratulations.
0: Jazz. You came from nowhere.
5: So the celebrities, we've got Keith Urban, we've got Sydney Sweeney, we've got Danny DeVito, Rebel Wilson and John McEnroe. What a motley crew in the back of that car.
0: Hey, a motley crew in the back of a car. The JQ could handle it.
5: Oh, Jazz, how are you feeling?
6: I'm shaking. I'm not going to lie.
5: Do you need a new car?
6: Actually, I do. That would be amazing.
0: Well, what are you driving right now?
6: I have an i30 from, 10 years ago.
0: Oh, okay.
5: You are going to love
0: Jazz,
5: it.
0: Jazz, you need to be in the JQ J5.
5: It is a brilliant car.
0: Amanda and I have been driving it around, and you know what? It took out all the punishment that we dished.
5: And we will have it Febreze before it comes to you.
0: If you want, we can drop it off to your house.
6: Oh, my gosh. That would be amazing.
5: Oh, thank Jazz, congratulations. The new JQ J5 is absolutely yours.
6: Thank you so much.
0: Congratulations to you, Jazz. JQ J5. Smart storage and space for all. Family proof and chaos proof. Test drive today. And now Jazz of North Perth has her very own JQ J5. Jazz!
5: Woo!
6: Oh,
5: well done, you.
6: Thank you so much.
0: And now you can go, Jazz.
5: We've milked that music far too much. Congratulations, Jazz.
6: Thank you. I really appreciate it.
0: It's Jonesy and Amanda driving you home for Jam Nation.
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0: It's Jonesy and Amanda driving you home. I'm loving the Friday vibe. We've got the Friday feels still to come. We're giving away cars, the JQ J5 to Jazz, a microwave and food in the microwave.
1: What a vibe, Brendan. You're bringing the vibe of bringing some home-cooked food in Tupperware and stinking out the kitchen. What a vibe.
0: And making small talk with my colleagues about who made the food and how long do you microwave it for.
1: See, I don't bring in tins of tuna for that same reason, because I can't bear the conversation around it.
0: Don't be known as Tuna Breath Keller.
1: Not again.
0: And Jen White, why Rye's going to Edinburgh.
1: I know.
0: In Australia, but Edinburgh in Edinburgh, Scotland.
2: Yeah, just for the weekend, pretty much.
1: You know what? You should get a tattoo to say you've been to the Edinburgh tattoo.
0: Yeah.
1: The Edinburgh tattoo, do you know what that is?
2: No.
1: Oh, it's a huge pipes and drums Scottish kind of experience.
2: Oh.
1: Yeah. With the bagpipes.
0: Middle-aged people get really misty-eyed about it.
1: I do.
0: Exactly. But what else I noticed? What else I noticed that what's the client services department?
1: No, well, we call them sales.
0: But they're sales.
1: They are now known as the client experiential time alignments.
0: Yeah. And each time they have on their whiteboard a discussion, and it's pretty much would you rather.
1: Yeah, it's kind of a would you rather, but we prefer to call it this.
0: Because we've got to put out the message that we do the entertaining. They do the selling of the radio spots.
1: And the experiential experiences with the experiences of the experiential.
0: With all your word salad job titles, and I are just DJs.
1: Yeah, we're doing the word meat, not the word salad. And do you want to know what today's one is?
0: Please.
1: Would you rather have the ability to fly or the ability to be invisible?
0: Fly. Boom.
1: Where would you go?
0: I'd go anywhere. I'd fly to work each day. Not muck around with stupid traffic.
1: Do you have a cape?
0: No. Because the cape.
1: How do you picture yourself flying? Like Superman?
0: Oh, that's good. No, I'd be like more like Iron Man, arms by the side.
1: Oh, no. How, like, upright?
0: No. That's when he uses his little jet hands. No.
1: So you'd still be stomach to the ground?
0: Yeah.
1: But your arms by your side.
0: Yeah, or maybe Astro Boy, one hand.
1: Wouldn't we all look weird?
0: You'd be hopeless, because when you walk through a shopping centre, have you seen some people moseying around? It'd be a disaster up there.
1: Well, everyone talks about Beyond 2000, why don't we have flying cars? We have road rage on the ground. How's that going to work in the sky?
0: It's just harder to get out of the lights and bash someone.
1: What if you wear a skirt?
0: Well, Supergirl had a skirt.
1: What happened? Did she have just big, thick undies that gave nothing away?
0: I never really saw her undies.
1: No, see, exactly. It was always discreet.
0: Of course they're going to be discreet.
1: So you'd take flying.
0: They're going to upskirt Supergirl.
1: You would take flying. You have no interest in being invisible.
0: Why would you bother?
1: I have no interest in being invisible because I would be mortified to hear what people would say about me behind my back. I don't want to go into other rooms unless you want the goss on the royal family or something like that. I'd like to pick a room to go into and be invisible, like Buckingham Palace or something.
0: Sure.
1: But just hanging around the office being invisible, what's the point?
0: Tuna Breath Keller. Jim
1: I wonder who they're talking about, I'd say.
0: Jim White Rye.
2: Yeah, for me, flying, obviously, with the upcoming trip, I'd say myself.
1: Fly?
0: To Edinburgh, because were to fly to Edinburgh, that would be a long time. You'd have to stop over in Hong Kong.
1: I don't think you could fly international.
2: Why not?
0: Yeah, Superman did.
1: But it's not like...
2: He can fly around. He flew around the world.
0: He turned back time.
2: Yeah.
1: I imagine it like teleporting. That would work. You click your fingers and you're there.
0: Yeah.
1: But flying would actually be exhausting, Ryan,
0: There'd have to be a toll. But having said that, in the Superman sphere, he did fly around the world.
2: Okay, I would fly, but I'd have a stopover in Doha.
0: Okay.
2: Yeah.
1: And do some duty-free. Yeah.
0: Go and get on the Sisha pipe in Doha.
1: You don't want to go to the Edinburgh Festival being invisible and go in for free?
2: No, because I want to support the artists, Amanda.
1: Okay, you want to sit there scowly face so they can see.
0: There's a lot of invisible people in Ryan's audience. Thank you all for being here.
1: They really enjoyed it, Ryan. They told me they did, all those invisible people.
0: Anyway, our water cooler chat.
1: What would you choose? Would you rather the ability to fly or the ability to be invisible?
0: It's Jonesy and Amanda driving you home for Jam Nation.
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0: Hello, it's Jonesy and Amanda. When there's big issues to talk about at the radio station, we could go to the Jonesy and Amanda Arms for the pub.
1: Or we could do a whip poll.
0: Could do that. Could open up a can of worms.
1: Oh, gosh, I forgot about that one. Or we could do this.
2: Studies have shown that more information gets passed through water cooler gossip than through official memo.

0: This was brought to us by our client experience team. In the old days, they were known as radio sales.
1: Do they now have to go like on jumping castles with the clients and hold hands?
0: I might ask them one day when we're going past, but I saw their idea on the whiteboard.
1: Yep.
0: I thought we'll come up with a cool benchmark to sell it.
1: Here it is.
0: And that's what we've done.
1: This is the question today. Would you rather have the ability to fly or the ability to be invisible?
0: And just, I said fly. You said fly.
1: I said fly, but if I could pick a room, I don't want to be invisible all the time. I mean, the only time I'd want to be invisible is going into Buckingham Palace or just getting the big goss on something.
0: Sure.
1: But I've no interest in it otherwise.
0: Yeah, but you love the pipe in, so what would happen? All of a sudden the curtain starts talking.
1: Yeah.
0: Megxit. Maybe in the background. Jemwa Rai said fly.
2: Yeah, I said fly because I've got an upcoming trip and that would save me a couple of grand.
0: Yeah,
1: but you couldn't relax and watch a movie if you've got to do your own fly.
0: No, you'd have to concentrate as well.
1: It'd be really hard and it'd be cold.
2: Yeah, I need Google Maps on to help me
1: get there. Yeah, that's probably right. You couldn't raw dog it.
0: If you were to fly, can I just ask you this?
2: Yeah.
0: I said my arms would be at my side like Iron Man.
2: Yeah, I think I would do like the bird flap.
1: Would you?
2: Yeah, yeah, just get really into it.
1: I love the image of you flying all the way to Edinburgh flapping your arms.
0: That's like comical.
1: I know, like you're migrating.
0: No, you'd look foolish.
1: And don't do any plops.
0: Welcome to Water Cooler Chat, Ben of Boronia.
1: Hello, Ben.
3: Hey, guys. How you going?
1: Very well. Would you rather be able to fly or be invisible?
3: Fly. Flying is definitely, yeah.
1: Can I ask you
3: what? I think of all the things I can see is birds.
1: Well, that is true. What style of flying do you picture yourself doing? Like Superman, like Iron Man, like a bird? How would it go?
3: I think closer to a bird and like a plane,
0: Right. Bird in a plane. But, Ben, not flapping your arms like some coot.
1: Like a goose.
0: Yeah.
3: Yeah, I know. I think I'd like to just have them out there, you know, majestically.
1: But
0: those people you see at the Birdman rally, no one ever goes, oh, gee, that's cool. You know, you see them flapping their arms around.
1: Yeah. Ben's saying he wouldn't flap them. He'd just have them out.
0: Oh, okay.
1: Like he's in formation.
0: Yeah. But by himself.
1: I don't know.
0: Thanks, Ben.
1: Thank you, Ben. It raises more questions than it answers.
0: Sylvia's in Mascot.
1: Hello, Sylvia.
4: Hi. How are you?
1: Very well. Would you rather fly or be invisible?
4: I'd rather fly, and not even very far, to be honest, just to commute to work and back.
0: Yeah.
1: I tend to agree.
0: That'd be good.
1: I don't want to be like Ryan. I don't want to do a big international flight.
0: No.
1: Fool. Does sound ridiculous, doesn't it? I would rather just a quick trip to the shops or if you're feeling a bit... Oh, sore, you just want to stretch out and have a fly. That's how I'd like to do it. You know how you look out at we sit in our building here and look out at the birds and think, wouldn't that be fun?
0: Yeah, well, but then sometimes you see a bird up really high and you think, do you think the bird ever thinks, oh, geez, I'm a bit high. I better
1: head home.
0: Take it easy. Thanks, Sylvia.
1: Sylvia, thank you.
0: What about when you're on a plane and you see like a fly on the plane?
1: I have been on a plane and I looked down, it was an airline years ago.
0: Yeah.
1: I swatted a fly off my meal.
0: Right.
1: I thought... It's going to be confused when the doors open.
0: Ryan has joined us. Hello, Ryan.
5: Hello.
1: Hi, Ryan. Would you rather fly or be invisible?
5: I'd definitely take fly just because of the freedom aspect. And let's face it, everyone who's choosing for invisibility is either a kleptomaniac or a pervert.
1: We didn't even talk about the pervy aspect of that.
0: So pervy. Like, imagine you're invisible. Sydney Sweeney walks into the room, you know.
1: Well, you could do that just by standing there anyway, Brendan.
0: What, go to her house?
1: No.
0: Thank you, Ryan. Lisa. Lisa, wrap this water cooler chat up.
1: Please, hello, Lisa. Would you rather fly or be invisible?
6: I'm going against the grain. I'm going to say I would go invisible.
0: Okay.
6: You know why?
1: Tell me why.
6: Because all my friends, I'd be everyone's best friend. I'd be able to bring the tea every day. And on top of that, if any of them had, say, problem with their mother-in-law and they want to know what she really thought, I'd be like, I've got you, babes. I'm going to go check it out. Or what about if one of your friend's boyfriends are playing up a bit or they think that? I can actually go see if they're really hanging out with their mates or if they're on a date.
1: Actually, you would be useful. You'd be very useful, which is more useful than flying to Edinburgh by flapping your arms, Ryan. Lisa, finally someone's doing thinking.
0: Lisa's just a big sticky beak and a gossip.
1: Of course. There's nothing wrong with that. This is Mr. Pervo over here.
0: No, but I want
1: to... She's doing it for the good of other people.
0: Lisa, thank you.
1: Thank you.
0: And thank you to everyone for being part of...

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9: Hi, I'm Sally Pearson. Aussie surfers Isabella Nichols and Molly Picklum will have to wait to hit the surf for their round two heats at the Fiji Pro. Easing swell at Cloudbreak has forced officials to put the comp on hold for the next 2 days. Injury has forced the Raiders NRLW side into one change for their blockbuster with the Titans tomorrow. Forward Holly Mae Dodd will replace Charlotte Basham, while the Titans are going in unchanged as they aim for 8 straight wins. The last round of US Open qualifying matches have been suspended due to thunderstorms in New York. Aussie Storm Hunter will now hit the court early tomorrow.
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0: It's Jonesy and Amanda across Australia driving you home. I love small-time theme parks. You know those small theme parks you see?
1: Yeah.
0: Families have set them up. You don't really get them in Australia as much as we used to.
1: No, but I do.
0: In the old
1: like,
0: days, there was a raft of them all around the country.
1: Oh, that's right. And there used to be like terrible wax museums and
0: things
1: like that.
0: Yeah, I love all that stuff. Yeah. In England, they have a lot of these. And
1: like Blackpool and stuff like that.
0: Gravely Fruit Farm has defended its Titanic-themed ride after criticism for allegedly disrespecting the victims of the 1912 disaster.
1: How does the ride go? What happens?
0: The ride is a slide done up like a ship, and you get on. It's pretty much one of those slides you see at the carnival, but it's got a Titanic-shaped ship around it.
1: Right.
0: And you climb to the top and then slide to the
1: bottom.
0: As
1: if you're sliding into a life raft?
0: No, to your death.
1: But, oh.
0: You know, you're not sliding.
1: But with hijinks.
0: But with hijinks.
1: Remember Sydney had one of those. Sydney had a Titanic ride.
0: They did too at the Fox Studios.
1: Yeah. I went on it and half the people live and half of them die.
0: Is that true?
1: I went on it.
0: Did you? Obviously, you're here, so you survived.
1: Yeah. And they decide, well, when you, yes, it's totally.
0: So you choose
1: way.
0: Your
1: you
0: own
1: don't
0: adventure?
1: Choose. I think you it don't? Get, I'm trying to remember. It was years ago. Mm-hmm. I think it gets assigned to you.
0: Yeah, I missed it. It wasn't open for that long.
1: No, it wasn't actually.
0: It was very brief. Mm. But you went in and. So what happened when you survived? You got on the lifeboat, obviously.
1: I think I died, so I don't remember a lifeboat.
0: What happened to the whole women and children first? They're bizarre.
1: Well, maybe I was looking, going through my masculine hair face.
0: It's Julian Clary.
1: But I have been to

0: including threats of death.
1: You're inappropriate. I want to kill you.
0: So they decided to keep the ride open, emphasizing its educational value for children and its role in honoring the disaster's memory.
2: I don't want to be, we're not trying to be insensitive, and nothing about the ride is trying to make fun of what happened and the disaster. It really is just a memory of what happened. I think it's nice to keep the memory alive. I mean, the reality is that there's now World War I games, World War II games, you know, on PS5, on Xbox, you know, and I just think the reality is that people should move on, really, from that thought process. It's not taking fun of them at all. It really is just a nice, fun kids' ride in memory of Titanic, where they can think about Titanic and remember what happened.
0: People online have said they're looking forward to the Twin Towers plummet ride and the Princess Diana dodgems.
1: Wow!
0: As well,
1: see, tragedy. This is the classic
0: time
1: thing.
0: Equals tragedy.
1: Time tragedy plus time equals funny. Yeah. Is the joke telling's version of this.
0: Mm-hmm.
1: So, at what point are you comfortable in looking at history like this?
0: What he also added. They renamed the ride the Big Tipper last year after the complaints and death threats, but then have restored the name after his wife received more death threats demanding it be changed back.
1: Who would do anything to do with
0: you
1: the public?
0: Just can't do
1: and so these are people who are never likely to go there. Someone in Poland who's never going to go.
0: It's Jonesy and Amanda driving you home for Jam Nation.
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6: 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Plus, there are also reports that Southside News Agency has beautiful greeting cards and a wide range of giftware and lighters. Share the good news from Southside News Agency and TSG Tobacco Station. 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
1: Hello, I'm Monique Crichton. Relief for the family of one of the Aussies feared missing in Nepal. Cara Severino from New South Wales has made brief contact with her parents after becoming stranded in the country's flood disaster. The 26-year-old is understood to be travelling with other hikers towards Kathmandu. Dozens of other Aussies remain missing as the search and rescue mission is halted because of the risk of new flooding.

0: Authorities in South Australia say confirmation of bird flu in a dead dolphin found south of Adelaide is sad but not unexpected. It's a rare event and the first of its kind in the country, but the state's chief vet, Dr. Sky Fruin, is appealing for calm.
1: I don't think we would expect to see any mass mortalities in dolphins. Like I said previously, our biggest concern for mammals is the seals and sea lions because they congregate closely and have the potential for large numbers to get infected at once.
0: Former footballer Nicky Winmar's been granted bail after launching an appeal against his conviction and sentence for assaulting a woman in regional Victoria. The 60-year-old was found guilty of 3 counts last month and was today sentenced to 6 months in prison with a 12-month corrections order upon release. The court battle could stretch into next year. And King Harald V of Norway has passed away at the age of 89 after battling a bacterial blood infection. He'd been on the throne for 35 years. Europe's longest reigning monarch will be succeeded by his son.
2: 2NM, your sport now.
0: In sport, it's a huge night at Brookvale with Manly's finals hopes on the line against the Dragons. Tom Trbojevic is back and firing after helping snap the Sea Eagles' 6-game losing streak. In the later game in the NRL, it's the Panthers and Bulldogs. The G hosts the AFL wildcard final between the Pies and Bulldogs tonight, then Melbourne faces Carlton tomorrow. And a lucky break for Aussie tennis star Alex de Minaur. He'll face a qualifier in the opening round of the US Open, which begins next week. That's the latest in news and sport.
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3: A sunny one around the valley today for your Friday. Taking a look at the weekend, and we've got a late shower on the way tomorrow with tops of 21. A bit of fog to start your Sunday morning off before becoming sunny with tops of 22. And Monday, foggy, then sunny, tops of 23. That's 2NM 4-day forecast. 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
16: Friday Feels Sessions. We love the Friday Feels Sessions. And today, for the first time ever, we've got a solo member of Human Nature coming in. There's been no trouble. I'm just presuming there's been no trouble. But Phil Burton is doing a Phil by Phil show.
17: Yes, he's doing the music of Phil Collins.
16: Yep. You love Phil Collins. Get us some Phil Collins, Ryan. This is the big two-fister. What about when he teamed up with Phil Bailey?
17: Are there enough Phils?
16: What about when he's banging like a big monkey on the drums?
17: That's all very well and good. But that's Phil Collins. We actually have Phil Burton in the studio with us. You've forgotten who we've actually got today.
16: So Phil Burton, one of the staples of Human Nature. Am I right? Can you get some Human Nature for Amanda, please?

0: even chucked in a bit of Farnham. I will be your rainbow and sensitive human nature. And I wish I But today, Phil is doing Phil Collins. In fact, right now, he's just warming up with his keyboardist.
1: Oh, I think I know.
0: Do you know what song he's going to be doing?
1: I do, indeed, I do.
0: Anyway, we'll catch up with Phil for the Friday Phil Sessions next. It's Jonesy and Amanda driving you home for Jam Nation.
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0: Hello, it's Jonesy the Bandit driving you home.
1: Well, he is one of Australia's most celebrated and respected entertainers, and now Phil Burton is getting ready to turn things up a notch as he hits the stage, taking on the songs of Phil Collins, covering all of his biggest songs. One hell of a show. Phil Burton joins us now. Hello.
0: Here he is.
2: Hey, guys. How are you going? Thank you for having me on the show.
1: Well, did you choose Phil Collins because of the Phil connection?
2: Mm. Well, it doesn't hurt that it's, two Phils together there. So, but no, that wasn't why I chose that. I'm a child of the 80s, so Phil Collins is right in my wheelhouse. Mm. All of those songs are songs that are imprinted on my brain and have been since I was little. So, for me, it was a very easy choice to think, I think I'm going to put together a show and I'm going to make it a Phil Collins show.
0: Your favourite Phil Collins song?
2: Oh, probably Two Hearts. I love a bit of Motown, and that one was actually co-written by Phil with Lamont Dozier from Holland Dozier Holland.
0: Yes.
2: So there you go.
1: I don't know. Are you speaking English? Was he a Motown person?
2: He was. I'm sorry. I should explain that. Yeah. Holland Dozier Holland were the biggest songwriting team. They wrote Reach Out, I'll Be There.
1: Oh, okay.
2: And amongst many others, and all of the Supremes hits.
1: No, yep. I'm with you.
0: Yep. Amanda's not a big fan of, you've had a love-hate relationship with Phil Collins.
1: I have. I went to see Phil Collins before.
0: It was the whole divorce by fax thing?
1: No, I don't even think it was that. I don't know. I think it was around the Buster era. He just annoyed me.
0: We're too hard.
2: Was it maybe
0: from?
2: That there was just too much of him? Because maybe. He was so, which now looking back, I think that's quite amazing because he was literally everywhere.
1: And for a guy who didn't look like a superstar, he was in every show, he was in every, he was performing all the songs, he was in every movie, he was everywhere.
2: He was, which is amazing. I mean, deservedly so. He had, in 1985, he had 6 top 10 songs in a row in one year.
1: Wow.
0: And that's to see him nuts. In Do They Know It's Christmas, just on the drums, it's just so good. Like, he's such a phenomenal musician.
2: He really was, or he still is. I'm sure he still is. Mm. But just the chance to actually perform these songs, because they're great. They're such exciting songs. Mm. To get up there with a full band, I'm going to have a full band with a horn section, great production. I'm going to try and make these songs exactly as Phil would perform them, so...
0: Are you going to dress like a geography teacher with some high-waisted chinos?
2: Yeah, I think so. And I might sort of really slick the hair back so I look like I've got a crazy widow's peak as well and see how we go.
1: Well, if you're a child of the 80s, you could have done the songs of Flock of Seagulls, perhaps. They're many, many songs.
2: I was just thinking that would be like the song of Flock of Seagulls.
1: It's quite true.
2: Yeah, three-minute concert.
1: I had the haircut that went with that one, sadly.
2: Oh, did you? The nice little over the forehead.
1: And sometimes it was flicked back and the rest of it kind of shaved. Oh. And I wonder why it's never grown back.
2: And people ran. They ran so far away.
1: They did indeed.
0: How do you feel being here by you? This is the first time I think we've had you on the show by yourself. Usually you've got the fellas from Human Nature.
2: Normally there's three other gentlemen beside me. It's exciting. Being here.
0: Anything you want to say about them while they're not here?
2: No, they'll always hear it. It'll get back to them. I love them. They're fantastic.
1: Stop it.
0: So you're going to be performing a Phil Collins song for us today. What are we going to be performing?
2: We are going to be performing because you guys are going to be singing along.
1: Oh, no.
2: Well, even if you don't want to, your body is just going to go, and you're going to sing it anyway.
0: Right.
2: With the lovely Kristen Fletcher, who's going to be the keyboard player in the show as well. She is going to be playing while I sing Susudio.
0: Susudio in the Stu Studio. This will be...
2: I love that. Susudio in the Stu Studio.
1: Don't encourage him, Phil.
2: Okay, sorry.
0: The Friday Phil session, standby. Phil Burton coming up with Phil Collins. It's Jonesy and Amanda driving you home for Jam Nation.
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0: Hello, it's Jonesy and Amanda driving you home. FFS, Friday Feel Sessions, big acts have come into this studio. And today, we only have one part of human nature. But really, he was saying just outside to anyone who cared to listen.
1: But he's the main act.
0: The main part of human nature.
1: Let's face it, it is Phil Burton. And he's doing a show, Phil by Phil, where he is doing the songs of Phil Collins.
0: Yes, and you've brought in Kristen, your keyboardist,
2: today. I have. Kristen Fletcher is here, who's playing keyboards in the show, and she's accompanying me today.
1: Thank you. And what are you holding there, young Phil?
2: It's a little tambourine, just a baby tambourine.
1: Okay. That's,
2: there you go.
1: Nice.
0: Because I thought tambourines could almost be borderline lame, but a baby tambourine.
2: Isn't it cute? Look,
1: it is very cute.
2: And everything. It's so pretty.
1: It is cute.
0: Well, you've done your sound check. Everything sounds pretty good.
2: We are ready to go.
1: You've asked us to sing along, which I'm a little nervous about.
2: Have you warmed up? You ready?
0: What?
2: All good?
0: Have you done your vocal exercises?
1: Me, me, ma, ma, mo. How about you?
0: I have. Old Mother Rattle had a rough cut pun. We are ready to
1: go.
0: Let's in the
1: go.
0: Studio.
2: Studio.
0: Phil by Phil on gold.
2: Take it away.

0: studio.
1: Woo! Oh, wow.
0: You guys are fantastic.
1: Human who?
0: Brilliant.
2: Jonesy joined in all the wrong parts.
1: Hang
2: there.
1: On. No, what do you mean?
0: All the right words in all the wrong
1: Phil
0: words.
1: Phil and I were making good eye contact and not that creepy eye contact. It was good eye contact.
2: That was great.
0: Thank you so much.
2: Great.
1: Kristen, really well done on the keys, by the way, because Phil was telling me, I said, how long have you two been working together? And he said, well, we've just met today.
0: Yes, that's right.
1: So that is extraordinary. I can't believe that. That's amazing.
2: Can I ask a follow-up question? What does that song mean?
0: Nothing, actually, to be honest. It's Phil Collins actually was just making up gibberish lyrics mm-hmm. to go along with the melody that he'd written.
1: Yep.
0: And then when he came back to write the real lyrics, he decided, you know what, I actually can't think of anything better. So I'm
2: going to
0: call it
2: so
0: the studio.
2: We don't have to look for a meaning.
0: No.
2: Okay, thank you. I appreciate it.
1: You're just giving more reasons for Amanda to hate Phil Collins.
2: No, that's not. I do.
1: Take it up with your boyfriend Sting and to do do do da da da da. Got issues?
0: That's another great lyric right there.
1: Phil, this has been fantastic.
0: Thank you so much for having me.
1: Head to philburton.com.au. Thank you for being part of the Friday Feel Sessions.
0: Great to be here. Thank you, guys.
1: Instagram is here. It's Jonesy and Amanda driving you home for Jam Nation.
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0: Hello there, it's Jonesy and Amanda driving you home. Everybody,
1: best money, extra cash,
2: any money, Jonesy and Amanda's
0: Instagram. 10 questions, 60 seconds on the clock. You can pass if you don't know an answer. We'll come back to that question if time permits. You know the questions right, $1,000.
3: And you can walk away with $1,000. How handy on a Friday would that be?
0: But many have.
3: You can make it $2,000 by answering one bonus question, but it's double or nothing.
0: Siobhan is in Montello. Hello, Siobhan.
4: Hello.
3: Hi, how are you going?
4: I'm doing well, thank you.
3: That's good. Let's see if we can get you some money on this Fruity Friday. We've got 10 questions, 60 seconds. As we always say, saying pass is your friend. If you don't know the answer, say pass because we might have time to come back.
4: Yep.
3: Siobhan, good luck. Put your listening
0: ears
3: on.
0: I've got a vibe about you, Siobhan.
3: Don't put her off, Brendan.
0: Stone cold Siobhan.
3: Don't put her off.
0: Come on.
3: All right, eyes to the front because here we go. Question number one. How many corners are on a square?
4: Four.
3: Question two. An optometrist specialises in which body part?
4: Eyes.
3: Question three. What's the name of the dog in The Wizard of Oz?
4: Pass.
3: Question four. How many continents are there?
4: Seven.
3: Question five. Which fast food chain is famous for the quarter pounder?
4: Macca's.
3: Question six. What band released the song Mr. Brightside?
4: Pass.
3: Question seven. Which country is famous for the All Blacks?
4: Pass.
3: Question eight. How many legs does a crocodile have?
4: Four.
3: Question nine. In which country is the city of Dubrovnik located?
4: Pass.
3: Question ten. Who was the first president of the United States?
4: Washington.
3: Back to question three. The name of the dog in Wizard of Oz. It's also the name of the Prime Minister's dog, Toto.
4: Toto.
0: Yep, and a progressive rock band from the 80s.
3: Prog rock. Oh. What band released the song Mr. Brightside?
4: The Killers.
0: Yeah,
3: The Killers. And the All Blacks.
4: No idea.
3: It's New Zealand. They're from New Zealand.
0: Amanda's husband has just broken down in tears. You don't know.
3: In which country is the city of Dubrovnik located? That's Croatia.
4: Ah.
3: Oh, yep. Siobhan, thanks for
0: giving
3: me a crack.
0: You're still stone cold to me in a good way. Siobhan.
4: Oh, thank you.
3: Thank you
0: for being
3: playing.
0: Part of it. And like Siobhan, if you'd like to be part of it, jonesyandamanda.com.au to play Instagram. It's Jonesy and Amanda driving you home for Jam Nation.
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1: What bruises have we pressed this week, Jenna?
2: Yeah, so it's been a massive week across the Jonesy and Amanda socials with some of our biggest social numbers of all time, all thanks to our Tin Hat Tuesday segment. Mm-hmm.
1: Was it about Paul Walker?
2: Well, yes, it was regular conspiracy contributor Rob with this Paul Walker theory.
3: I'm going to say right here that Paul Walker and his partner were murdered. The car was being chased by a drone. And before the car hit the power pole and the trees, it was split in half by a small missile that came from the drone.
4: Okay, so why though, Rob? Why would you kill a movie star and a race car driver?
3: Mate, Hollywood's got that much power. You don't understand how much power they have. Even, you know, Rebecca Gibney, right? She tried her hand at Hollywood.
4: Yeah.
3: She went over there and saw what it was all about, and she said, "Nah, I don't want no part of that." And she came back to Australia.
4: Yeah, and got the millionaire gig.
1: Luckily for her, the drone missed her.
2: Well, I'll start with this. The video's received a whopping 5 million views.
4: 5 million?
2: Yes.
1: Really?
2: Yes, in only just a few days across our socials. Tens of thousands of comments with some powerful claims supporting the view that there was more to Paul Walker's death than we know.
1: Wow.
2: Yeah, so Michael comments, Paul Walker was planning a documentary and was going to expose the human trafficking by elites.
4: Oh.
2: Yep. Another added, Paul Walker was part of the Epstein files and they took him out because he was going to turn against his own and try to expose it.
4: Oh.
2: Yes.
1: So there's a lot of conspiracy theories all in there.
4: So he's with them or against them.
2: Yeah. Yeah. Yeah. But no comment from Rebecca Gibney.
4: No, nothing from Rebecca.
2: No.
4: Maybe she's a lizard person.
2: Potentially.
4: Enjoying that millionaire money that's coming her way.
1: She's at home dodging the drone.
4: Maybe she is.
2: This week, we also lost the one and only Dolly Parton, who passed away at the age of 80. So back in 2020, the both of you interviewed Dolly, and we uploaded the interview, which has received hundreds of thousands of views and an influx of comments.
1: Mm.
2: So Tara commented, she was an angel walking among us, while Julie added, I thought that somehow she was immortal. What a generous, kind life she had, reunited with her dear husband, Carl.
4: Oh.
1: We did all believe that she'd last forever, didn't we? It's such a shock that she's gone.
4: Yeah, she was a big deal.
2: She was. On another note, it's time for Digital Jenners. This is where I choose my favourite contributor of the week who will receive a bespoke tin hat made by Amanda.
1: Well, not made of tin foil, just so you know.
4: Big tin.
2: This week, I just have to give it to our resident conspiracy theorist, Rob.
4: Yep.
2: Never fails to deliver us some pretty wild conspiracy theories and subsequently millions of views.
4: Indeed.
2: Hey, Rob.
4: Thank you, Rob. And he comes with his own jingle.
3: To do what? To go where? To do what? To go where? To go where?
4: Oh.
3: To do what?
4: And curiously, so does Jenna. Thank you, Jenna. We play more jingles than anybody else.
5: Righto, you two. That's enough.
1: Well, I don't know if that's a boast, Brendan.
4: That's a hell of a boast. Friend, have a good weekend. Peace out.
1: Everyone have a great weekend. We'll see you on Monday.
4: Yes, Ryan, have fun in... Where are you going again?
1: Oh, he's going to... That's right, the Edinburgh Festival.
4: Yes.
1: Casual. Yeah. Casual.
4: Okay. And we'll see you back at work on Monday?
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4: Oh, okay. Oh,
1: Bring us a fridge magnet.
4: Take your time. Good day to you.
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0: 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The first half hour of every Friday show are Friday recommendations. We call double thumbs up. You can share your recommendations as well. 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Am I a book, podcast, TV show, a movie? Text us yours. 0475 031 043. Patsy, what's yours this week?
1: Yes, as per a listener's recommendation last week, I have started watching My Brilliant Career on Netflix, which is like a new adaptation of a 1900 novel by Miles Franklin. We actually studied it at school, I think, in about year 11. But it was also a movie in 1979 with Sam Neill and Judy Davis.
0: Oh, wow.
1: It was brilliant. And we watched the movie at school as well. But anyway, this is a new adaptation, and it's really beautifully shot in Aussie bushland. Like, it's just so lovely. I could almost smell the gum trees watching it. And it's brilliant. It's this modern adaptation, and they've taken a leaf out of the book of Bridgerton because they've mixed on the soundtrack all these modern songs.
0: Oh, that was a great move in Bridgerton. They sounded great.
1: Really clever. And yeah, at first I thought, but I think it's brilliant. It works really well. And it's like, oh, I know this song. And then you're like talking amongst it. Oh, what's this song? That's right, it is. And they've got Young Turks by Rod Stewart. Young hearts be free
0: tonight. Oh, I love this song.
1: Yeah.
2: Is this the original?
1: No.
0: No, this isn't Rod.
1: Okay.
2: I'm so confused.
0: That's not Rod Stewart. It's a lady singing.
2: That's why I thought maybe he did a falsetto or something.
1: This is on My Brilliant Career. The new adaption.
0: And you're enjoying it?
1: I'm loving it. It's fantastic. It's only a 6-part series. I have to say, is it wrong of me to say I love a short season like that where you don't have to overly commit?
0: No, I don't like it. It's just six.
1: Don't you?
0: It's over two. You're putting all that effort into a relationship and it's gone in six. I'm sorry. I also think you haven't got a lot to say.
1: Oh, no. See, I don't mind it. I don't mind it because then I can move on to the next best thing.
0: Ideally 12.
2: I was going to say, what's your
0: eight to 12.
2: Eight minimum.
0: Yeah.
1: Interesting.
0: Yeah. Otherwise, I'm not investing if it's six.
1: Really?
0: Just as I get to know you, you're going to leave me.
1: What about you, Rio? What's your ideal?
2: Yeah, I like Christian. I like him a bit longer because once you're in there, he's like, well, I want to stay in this world for as long as possible.
0: It's like reading a book and you really get into it and you're seeing, oh, no, I'm in the final third. Mm. And then it's all going to be over. And I go through a mourning after a great TV show or a great book. I really miss that world.
2: Yes, and how annoying is it having to find a new show? You've got to decide between all the different ones.
0: Oh, it's the worst.
2: Thank you.
0: First world problems. How annoying is it to find a new show? I'm going to have to Google something. Or go to this. Click, wait. There's another billion shows.
2: There's too much pressure.
0: This is why we do double thumbs up, guys. It's why we're here.
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0: Christian O'Connell Show. We're doing double thumbs up, our recommendations. Okay, mine. Brilliant TV show we are tearing through at the moment. It's called Furious. I've not seen a cat and mouse detective show like this before. Two female leads. One is an FBI detective. One is a female serial killer. It is gripping, savage, timely. It is very, very, very good. So a lot of people saying this is TV show of the year. I've never seen anything like it. I cannot recommend enough. It's called Furious. It's on Disney Plus. That's great. And then a book I've just finished reading, which is brilliant, A Waiter in Paris. That is outstanding. It is so good. I read it in 2 days flat. Brilliant memoir. Young guy trying to become a waiter in Paris. If you loved Anthony Bourdain's book, Kitchen Confidential, it's as good or I'm going to whisper it. I think it was better.
1: Wow. No. You know what? I tried to listen to the audiobook of Kitchen Confidential, and like the story is obviously incredible, but clearly Anthony Bourdain has no interest in reading the audiobook and has no energy. No. He's so bored in the audiobook.
0: You imagine being the producers that were like, that I reckon they none of them were raving enough to go, Anthony, I think he just flubbed. Like, okay, no, don't worry about Anthony, actually. Oh. I think the way you pronounced it is probably the problem. Don't bother Mr. Bourdain.
1: He's like, no,
0: I got it years ago, and it actually sounds like he's taking the piss.
1: That's it.
0: It's like, bloody hell, mate. I was interested in your story. And then you recommended a podcast this week on the show. Obviously, we've been talking a lot about the late, great Dolly Parton.
1: Oh, no way. Dolly Parton's America.
0: Yes. Fascinating.
1: Yeah, I honestly knew absolutely nothing about Dolly Parton until this podcast came out in 2019.
0: It's like 6 40-minute, half-hour episodes. I burned through it like an audiobook. I couldn't stop listening to it this week. I didn't know the true story about I Would Always Love You.
1: Yes,
0: right. It's one of the greatest love songs, but unlike any other love song, it's not bitter. It doesn't have a hit the road jack or screw you moment in it. It's a song of grace, of an ending of a relationship with no bitterness or resentment. The guy that discovered her used to be like he had a big country and western TV show, and the young stars he discovered, he signed up, and they were in pretty dodgy ironclad contracts. Mm. Portner Wagner was the guy. She said one day, "I want to leave now." She wanted to take a break out from his camp and see if she could go out into the world as herself. He went, no way. She went and wrote I Will Always Love You as a breakup song to him. She went into his office, plays it to him. He says, that's the greatest song you've ever written. And he lets her go.
2: Oh, wow.
0: Incredible. Years later, he sues her for $1 million and was and was bitter and mean throughout his whole life to her. Multiple lawsuits. In this interview, in the podcast series, though, they keep trying to push Dolly. They wanted to say how angry she was at the way he treated her. Mm. And was that, and she refuses to. The interviewer says, you know, and in the end, how did you get over his unfair treatment to you? And she said, I forgave him. She says, the most important quality in life is forgiveness. Mm. That's all there is. Incredible woman. The big thing that I think has really affected us is her kindness and generosity. Mm. It's one thing, it's enough to become an amazing singer and writer and do that over multiple decades, run your own business empire, but when no woman had done that before. But to actually create that imagination library, I donated money to it yesterday. Mm. It's a charity she set up that's helped over 320 million kids all over the world. It's something, I think she's the greatest living American person ever.
1: Mm. There's a great line in the podcast about her being the great unifier, and they talk about how at the concert there's drag queens, rednecks, lesbians, construction workers, gay guys, straight people. There's everyone there, and they're all getting along, all talking to each other, having a great time. I can't think of any single other person who's had that effect, especially this was in 2019 in a very divided America. Yeah. And to be able to do that and to live with such wisdom and grace and to write incredible songs.
0: Yeah. In 2017, the New York Times asked their readers, what can all Americans agree on? The number one answer was Dolly Parton. Is that the greatest question and answer? Everything.
1: Yeah.
0: I think it's incredible. Just a reaction to her. And the last thing that sort of I want to say really about it, there's just a reaction to her kindness, grace and generosity and service. She definitely lived a life of services. Those are qualities and things that any of us can have every single day. You don't need to have written I Will Always Love You and Jolene in one day. We can all be, I wrote it down the other day, be more Dolly.
2: Yes.
0: I think we can all be a bit more Dolly. Maybe we can take that into the weekend to keep that spirit going.
3: 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All the action from the Minor Semi, Major Semi, Preliminary Final and the Grand Final will be live right across the Upper Hunter on 2NM. 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

0: Christian O'Connell Show. Now we're all up to speed with the superheroes, the multiverse, blah, blah, blah. Give me Odysseus. That's my multiverse. That's my kind of superhero. A middle-aged man falling apart. Can't work out where he lives. Somewhere around here, somewhere. We've all had nights like that. Oh, no, I moved. Sorry, wrong suburb. A little bit dusty. I want to talk about your very useless superpower. I have one which the family are always amazed by. I can pick up a packed suitcase from my wife and my two daughters, and I can tell you to a K roughly what that weight is.
1: Before we
0: get the digital one, I go, this is 22. Wow.
2: The human scale.
0: Yeah, I know. The human scale. I could just work at the airports, just picking up old nonna's bags. 19, you're fine. Go on through. 24, you're going to need the heavy bag tag, and you know it, you knew it's over.
2: That's awesome. I would love to test this.
0: I know. It's the only time my family are impressed. Wow, how does he do it?
2: How do you think he developed such a superpower?
0: I think it's something you're born with. I think it's something you're born with. Please. At my eulogy, talk about this, please. Don't mention the radio show. Talk more about the human scale.
3: We'll weigh your casket. We need you there.
0: Do you know what? We should test it out one day on the show.
4: Yes, yeah, let's get some.
0: Let's pack some suitcases. Let me just pick them up. It is so useless. It only works really within the house.
2: Yeah, yeah,
0: because at the airport you've got all the scales everywhere. Yeah, we know we stood over there.
4: We have to stream this live for sure.
0: Oh, shoot. Can you speak to KO Sports? Start to negotiate the rights for that.
4: Great idea.
0: Speak to sales right now. Start working on the one pager. Patsy, what's your useless superpower?
3: I have an uncanny knack of always finding a shopping trolley that isn't locked. So, because I've never got a gold coin anyway.
0: That's actually useful.
3: I know. I always sniff them out. There's always one in the turnstile that has no lock on it, and I always get it. Which is just as well. I never have a gold coin, and I get those little trolley tokens, but I always lose them.
0: Yeah, me too.
3: Or I leave them in another bag.
0: That's a sign you're an adult, isn't it? You got those tokens.
3: But I always get one, and off I go into the supermarket. I love it.
2: Hey, life hack with that. If you are really struggling, there are always free ones. You know where you put them next to the cars in the car park? Because everyone just chucks them in there. They just throw them in there and leave.
0: A little bit like Pat. She's not a returner.
2: If you sniff around there, you'll always find a loose shopping trolley.
0: Oh, you're right. Mm. You're right. By the way, how smug as a grown-up do you feel when you take your bag in?
2: Oh, yes. Yeah, yeah.
0: You turn up with that bag.
2: Bag.
0: Yeah, got the bag within the bag, actually, because it could be a two-bagger. Could be a three-bagger shop list. Another use of scale, I can look at a shopping list and go, this is a three-bagger.
2: That's very useful.
0: This is a three-bagger, Sarah. I'm going to take four just so I'm stress-free shopping. But this is not a one-bag situation.
2: I always take an extra one because it's the worst.
0: And then if I see it, if this is a four or five bag, I'm like, I'm not doing that. I've got no time for this BS, Sarah. That's online order. Online orders. Online order. When you go over four, it's an online order. Let some of the young kids struggle with this young man's game there.
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0: Marathon bands. Oldest person to do a marathon was over 100 years old.
1: Wow.
2: Oh, my God.
0: Oh, is that Pete Tashel age?
3: No.
0: Hey, look, I ain't buying 42, mate, okay? I've seen you up close behind the nips and tucks.
3: No.
0: I reckon there's 20 more on that. I'm going to have you carbon dated next week. All right, marathon bands. Twisted Blister.
2: Oh, that's a goal.
0: Go Vest.
2: Silver.
0: Need Some Water Boys.
3: Gold. Oh.
0: And John Cougar Runner's Cramp.
2: Gold for us. Wow.
0: Well, what have you got, Rio? Marathon bands.
2: The Gibb Brothers are doing well.
0: Oh, yeah, they're doing.
2: The PBGs.
0: Oh, no, that's really good. I was trying to find a PB one. Well done, Gold.
2: Kate Sobrano's got a new pair of ASICs for the race.
0: Oh, wow.
2: She's Kate Kayanos.
0: My whole family have got those. Oh, Gold.
2: And ELO, they need some hydration.
0: Absolutely.
2: Their Electrolyte Orchestra.
0: Yeah, hey. Yeah. Obvious as anything, Proms.
2: That is actually so cool.
0: We could all see it coming over the horizon. No, we could. All right, what have you got? You ready to mark, Rio?
2: Let's do it.
0: Transvision Cramp.
2: Oh, Gold.
0: Very good. Nike and the Mechanics.
2: Silver.
0: Well done, Tracy. Garbage Bags.
2: Silver.
0: Enduran Duran.
2: Oh, very
0: yeah,
2: good.
0: Like endurance, you know?
2: Yes, Gold.
0: Old Bruce Spring in his step.
1: Gold.
4: I like that.
0: Good. Oh. Starting Guns N' Roses.
2: Silver.
0: The Cranberries.
2: Gold.
0: Talc Powder Vigor.
2: Silver Plus.
0: Tracy Chapped Thighs.
2: Gold.
0: Linkin Park.
2: Silver Plus.
0: Cold Spray.
2: Oh, right, Gold.
0: Yeah. Alana's finished yet?
2: Gold.
0: Come on, that's great. Brett, that is good. Mick Jogger.
2: Silver Plus.
0: The B-42s.
2: Clever, silver.
0: The Goo Goo Gels.
2: Gold.
0: Donna Runner.
2: Gold.
0: Cardi B hitting the wall.
2: Bronze.
0: John, that's far, man. Yeah, there's a Darrell Braithwaite coming up in a bit as well, but okay. I do like John That's Far Man. Tim Corrigan, very good. Darrell Braithwaite, wait for me.
2: Silver.
0: Not as good as the John That's Far Man. That's going to take some beating. Cypress Up the Hill.
2: Gold.
0: Always hard. Yep. Make Sure You Wear Zinc, Floyd.
2: Bronze.
0: Sir Runners Trots A Lot.
2: Silver.
0: Dua Lipa.
2: Gold.
0: You're still
2: wow,
0: a Dua Lipa.
2: Brilliant.
0: Mick T, well done. Nick Cave and Bad Knees.
2: Silver.
0: Sia at the finish line.
2: Silver Plus.
0: Kelly. Kenny Joggins.
2: Gold.
0: And Lactic Monkeys.
2: Very good too. Gold. Wow.
0: All right. Who is the winner, Rio? Is it John That's Far Man?
2: Of course it
0: God
2: is.
0: God is. Well done, Tim Corrigan. You are the winner. Brilliant work. That's the Christian O'Connell Show for today. We are back Monday. Have a great weekend. We'll have brand new misheard lyrics on Monday's show. If you've got one, you can email me, christian@christianoconnell.com.au. Good luck to all the kids and all the mums and dads cheering the kids on who are playing in grand finals over the weekend. And of course, on Monday, we'll be asking you to rate and review your weekend. Thanks for listening to the show. Have a great weekend. I'll speak to you Monday.
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1: Good morning, I'm Cameron Smith. Work has started on Scone Road to repair damage caused by this year's floods. The future of the Mount Arthur coal mine near Musselbrook has taken a dramatic turn. The long-term issue of overcrowding at Singleton High School may soon be eased.
0: With a journalist based right here in Musselbrook, we can deliver local stories from local voices that you simply can't get anywhere else.
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0: 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You'll be in the draw to win a dozen delicious cupcakes from Cakes by Tomorrow. A celebration for every occasion, right here on 2NM. If you've been ordered to appear in court, better call George. 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George Fraser deals with criminal law and can look after your matter anywhere in the Hunter Valley. 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
6: Good morning, intern Pete.
9: Good morning, everybody.
6: Now, Pete, already I can hear just in the voice. Feels like you're a little bit more grounded than yesterday. You've got, understandably, pre-Sydney Marathon nerves. You're running with 40,000 other people this weekend. Yes. How are you feeling today, Thursday, only a couple of days to go?
9: Yeah, I think I let a lot of energy out yesterday. So yeah. Just a little calmer
6: on
9: this
6: us.
9: Morning, which is great. So I think you guys have arranged an amazing person for after the show. I'm going to be doing going to be hypnotized to basically make sure I'm in the best space for this Sunday, about 6:30 a.m.
6: This hypnotherapist, is it the one we used before a couple of years ago?
8: Yes.
6: Yeah, Joel. He was brilliant. Really, really good. Jack, when he was on the show, wanted some help. He was struggling to connect with his father-in-law. He was quite an alpha male, and they were going to be playing golf. He was coming over from Venezuela, and Jack was getting quite in his head about it. And so we found this hypnotherapist to help Jack. And the hypnotherapist really made a

0: big difference. Though I remember at one point, Jack wanted the hypnotherapist to say to Jack, whilst he was under, "You're the funniest man on Breakfast Radio." And in the recording of it, this guy edits himself and goes, "Jack, you are one of the funniest guys on the radio." So I know you want to try and win the Sydney Marathon. Yes. I think at some point he's going, "Peter, you can run the marathon."
1: I know. I have been thinking about that overnight. Like, what could I really?
0: Because he's going to ask you, "What are your intentions?"
1: Yeah, absolutely. And I had a briefing with him yesterday and sort of gave him a few things that he can play around with, which is 3 hours and 30 minutes must happen, all that sort of stuff. And he's like, "Have you done that before?" And I said, "Never before." And he said, "Okay."
0: I'm getting the feeling he's writing notes at the other end, exclamation mark. He's never done 3 hours 30 before, exclamation mark.
1: Just out of curiosity, I don't know if anyone's been hypnotised before.
0: I have.
1: Oh, you have? Okay, because yeah. I reckon I'm going to struggle. Because he said, "Oh, do you have ADHD? Or are you a bit hyperactive?" I said, "Oh, well, I'm not diagnosed, but I think there is probably something going on."
0: If you heard yesterday's show, hand that in.
1: Yeah, I know, right? So I could hear concern going, "We might not be able to get you there, Peter." But
0: I've got friends who've got a neurodivergent who've been hypnotised.
1: Yeah, right. Okay. Yeah. I was curious.
0: You know what? Be curious. See what happens.
1: Yeah, I'm going to let it roll. Roll. I've got a nice couch.
0: There you go. Sounds like it's already hypnotised you. Roll. This is one of your trigger words. Roll, Peter. Roll along the mouth. And that's an unusual way of doing it.
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0: Christian O'Connell Show. Let us get into Tombstone Text. This is where we ask you to look at your phone. And whatever the first text message is that's at the top of your phone, imagine now that is your tombstone, your headstone. What does it say? Patsy, what's it for you?
1: Yeah, mine reads a recipe. Duck, 2 to 3 breasts, honey, garlic, ginger, asparagus. So our...
0: My God, can I just say that sounds delicious.
1: And it was delicious. Oh. Our daughter's doing dinner one night a week, and she generally does Wednesday nights. So I get her to text me her list of what is her whim for that evening, and I'll go to the supermarket and get it. And I was really impressed. She wanted to try duck for the first time, and it was absolutely delicious. She did sort of like
0: a stir
1: fry.
0: You go and kill one down those wetlands.
1: She did.
0: Head down Spottiswood.
2: Mallard.
0: That big old blunderbuss you got. Patsy's got an illegal bazooka, but we're not allowed to talk about it. Take out a few geese or whatever was going on.
1: We are quite partial to the roadkill, but not ducks. Not ducks. But it was absolutely delicious. So she did kind of like a little stir fry number with some rice on
0: That's
1: the side.
0: High level for a 15-year-old. Really impressive.
1: I am loving it because it means I don't have
0: also
1: to think
0: great,
1: about what.
0: Also, great plotting on a Wednesday night, Patsy.
1: Yeah, I know.
0: That middle of the week. Yes. Oh, God. Yeah. Got to cook again.
1: Yeah.
0: Can't be bothered. Get
1: it's
0: the kid. The next wave.
1: That's it. And then Thursday night. It's like tonight she's at theatre school, so it's just the love god and I. So we generally just go for a pub meal or something, like, you know, just something easy. So I effectively, you know, only have to cook maybe 4 or 5 nights
0: honestly,
1: a week.
0: Honestly, one of the biggest pains in the butt as an adult is the relentless need to cook dinner.
1: Always. Yeah. Oh, God. Always. And hard to come up with different ideas.
0: Yeah, that's
1: like,
0: it.
1: It's always the same thing. Tuesday night we have tacos. Sunday night we have roast. It's like, yeah.
2: That's pretty good life, though.
1: I
2: tacos
1: love
2: tacos every week, roast every week.
1: Do you not have a roast every Sunday?
0: No.
2: I wish we did.
0: No, I wish we did. This is so much work, the prep.
1: No, it's not. You
0: it
1: just
0: is.
1: Whack it in the dish and in the oven, off you go. It's so easy. You forget about it.
0: No. Roast is, to me, that's overwhelming.
1: Really?
0: I like cooking, but that feels like there's too many things going on.
1: No.
0: I shut down when there's too many things going down. I can handle three things in the cooking process.
2: Mm-hmm.
0: That's roast. I'm out.
1: Oh.
0: Roast, there's about 5 or 6, so I forget about it.
1: No, what's your go-to dish? What's your favourite thing to cook?
0: Steaks.
1: Steaks, yeah.
0: See, it's a simple thing.
1: Yeah.
0: It's a very, very, very simple thing.
1: But it's hard to cook a good steak.
0: I don't do steaks. So the steak meal would be, so it'd be caramelised onions.
1: Oh,
0: I also make homemade garlic butter as well.
1: Oh.
0: And this thing with these potatoes as well, which is like paprika and butter and that.
1: Oh, magnificent.
0: And then asparagus, which I hate. But my wife is like, you have to eat greens. My kids reckon they've never seen me eat a single green.
1: No.
0: They're just boring.
1: Oh,
0: come on, nature. Inject it with some cheese now, broccoli. And
2: idea.
0: Then we will talk. I'm hoping with the march of AI, that AI can take over vegetables for us. Because nature, to me, has done a pretty lousy job. They're just so boring.
2: Yeah.
0: Infuse it with cheese.
1: I love greens.
0: If we can stuff a crust with cheese.
2: Oh.
0: Do you remember when stuffed crust was like,
2: yes,
0: literally
2: domino.
0: Like the future had arrived of culinary elite.
2: And it became like this race, I don't know, race to the top or race to the bottom, where it would get crazier and crazier. Like, I remember Domino's had one where they would stuff the crust with a sausage. And so you had pizza then a sausage around the side.
0: What
2: and crust
0: insanity!
2: And everyone was just trying to one-up themselves. Then Pizza Hut's like, well, we're going to
0: It was the arms race.
2: Yes, it was.
0: Of the pizza world.
2: Yeah.
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0: Christian O'Connell Show, Tombstone Text. Have a look at your phone. The text message that is at the top of your inbox, top of your phone, the most recent one. Whatever it says, that's now your tombstone. So for Len, his tombstone is full moon for me 100% this Friday night. It's a big full moon Friday. You'll start to notice about 3 o'clock in the afternoon on Friday, and then obviously becomes super visible later on in the evening. It's a sturgeon full moon for fellow moon lovers.
1: Sturgeon, what does that mean?
0: In North America many, many years ago, this time of the year was when the rivers and lakes were full of sturgeons.
1: Huh.
0: It's a seasonal thing, and obviously the moon has a lot of impact on the waters and the lakes.
1: Yes.
0: And so they would be full of sturgeon, and so they would call it the sturgeon full moon.
1: And
0: it's always the 28th.
2: That's amazing.
0: Yes, great,
2: sturgeon
0: isn't it?
2: And moon knowledge.
0: Yeah, pass that on, guys. Pass that on. Christian Linden here. The tombstone for me is out cold. Now, do you mean knocked out cold?
2: That's what I thought.
0: Because a great one on someone's headstone. Linden, out cold.
2: Dead cold.
0: Get it. Question mine is, Dad, where are you? I was running late to pick up my daughter after work yesterday. That's from Tim. Christian, this is the tombstone text. I'm still crying. It's from my dad. He's a big Manchester United fan. Yeah, they lost 2-0 to Hull yesterday.
1: Oh, is that the team that the new
0: promoted
1: Aussie guy, Lucas Harrington, is he going to Hull?
0: Yeah.
1: There you go.
0: Yeah, they beat Manchester United yesterday 2-0.
1: Wow.
0: Mine actually is a text message that I got this morning from a fellow rival breakfast show presenter.
1: Oh.
0: Actually, not a rival. They're on ABC.
1: Sammy J's puppet?
0: Bob Murphy. Beautiful Bob Murphy. And he said, shall we attend the Oasis Doco as a date? It is agreed. Contracts have been exchanged. We're both huge Oasis fans. We will put aside our rivalry and come together for Oasis. It's out in about two or three weeks' time. I cannot wait.
1: Just
0: don't
1: like
0: look back in anger. Cannot wait to see it.
1: So it's at the movies?
0: Yeah.
1: Oh, no way.
0: Yeah.
1: Oh, how cool.
0: Yeah, I cannot wait. They've been filming everything from the first time they sat down together. Obviously, the astonishing sellout success of the tour around the world as well.
1: Mm.
0: It is going to be... I cannot wait. I'm so excited.
1: And because you didn't end up actually seeing...
0: I don't want to talk about it.
1: Sorry.
2: What happened?
1: I just thought it'd be a good experience for you to...
0: You don't know, Pete?
1: What happened?
0: Well, this mega Oasis fan got too ill to attend Oasis when they were here in Australia.
1: No,
0: I didn't go to any of the...
1: He also missed out on England tickets as well.
3: Oh, Rio, what are you trying to do today?
0: It's called the bright side of the dial.
1: Oh. I'd say this is so exciting for you because you've missed out twice.
0: I could see England. I could see what it must have been like to go to those Oasis shows.
1: Yeah, you could be
0: it's
1: there.
0: It's the closest
1: now.
0: I'm going to be.
1: That's good. It's exciting.
0: That's why I'm excited to go.
1: Exactly.
0: Anyway, I got a mandate with Bobby Murphy.
1: Wow.
3: Yay.
0: All right, Pete, what's yours?
4: Mine is not now. I'm at Chopper Reed's grave. That was from my sister who was covering a story. Apparently there were some foxes that are running wild around Faulkner in Melbourne, and she was covering a story that apparently they're starting to dig up graves in the Faulkner Cemetery.
3: No.
4: Very dark, very
0: what?
4: Crazy. It's a bit
0: what the
4: crazy.
0: Foxes are?
4: Apparently. So she was out there investigating it yesterday, and she told me not to talk about it on the radio because she's going to break the story in the next half an hour. But yeah, apparently there's foxes.
0: Well, don't break it.
3: Good on you, Pete.
0: Don't break your sister's story.
4: I know. I said it's not that big anyway. But basically, yeah, apparently there's foxes and they are just running rife at the moment. All the locals are going
0: crazy. By the way, your sister Kate did incredible work yesterday talking about the Dolly Parton death. It's incredible, actually.
4: Oh, yeah.
0: You must be very proud of her.
4: Yeah, no, I am proud of her. She did a good job on the...
0: amazing that someone in the family's got a real gift with words.
4: I see what you did there. Yeah, no, she did a great job. So,
0: The foxes are digging up great. That can't be right.
4: Apparently that is true in the Faulkner area. So
0: people are buried, like, quite deep down.
2: 6 feet.
4: And I think it was the Chopper Reed angle as well. It's like, oh, this has got a bit of a celebrity.
0: They're going to regret that. There'll be gangster forces to take out a hit on those foxes.
4: It's so true.
0: The gangland wars of Melbourne about to get grimmer. The foxes will be bonging other foxes' tabacs. What has happened to Melbourne? When are the elections? We got foxes, foreign foxes, English probably, digging up our Aussie graves. Rio, what is your tombstone text?
1: Mine is, we can't keep living like this because my partner Will and I have devolved into essentially like messy teenagers where we've now got a spare room, like a guest room with a bed, And all our laundry, instead of now going back into our drawers, after it comes off the line, it just goes straight onto the bed.
0: Oh, no. And, come on. How old are you?
1: I know.
0: I've seen the photo of it. It's an embarrassment.
1: It's insane. Yeah,
0: two grown men behaving like that.
1: You can't see an inch of the bed.
0: Seriously.
1: But the system works.
0: It's like you're on a Contiki tour. It is like students.
1: No, but actually, you should try it. You should try it.
0: No,
1: because
0: I don't
1: the
0: want
1: system
0: to.
1: Works.
0: No, it doesn't.
1: Yes, it does. It's you chaos. Don't have to put it in. And then it's like you're in your own little DFO rummaging around.
0: Oh,
1: the little
0: everyone knows. What a hang that is.
3: You do need a dumping ground, though. Sadly for us this week, it's our dining table, and everyone's got a pile. Where's my pile?
0: That's just don't literally the same
3: pile.
0: As ours.
3: Yeah.
0: I just pile the clothes for the daughters and my wife and mine on the table.
3: Mm. And at least they're done. Like, they're washed and they're folded.
0: Yeah.
3: I know it doesn't look tidy, but they're processed as such.
1: Yeah.
0: It's the processing. You've got a lack of... That's actually more chaotic, your system. It's not processing.
1: No, there is a serious lack of processing.
0: You've got no system.
1: There's no system. It's chaos.
0: The dumping ground for me is the chair in the bedroom.
3: Oh, yes. Oh.
0: I've never sat in that chair. It's just clothes get draped on it or around it.
1: Always.
0: My wife hates it. She keeps trying to take the chair out the room and I go and find it and put it back in there. It serves no purpose other than to be a dumping ground for clothes. I love that chair.
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0: Christian O'Connell's show in Turnpete over the weekend. Went to see the movie of the year. Rue and I both seen it. It's relentless action, energy.
1: Yeah.
0: And Pete fell asleep.
2: Yep.
0: In
2: yep.
0: that cinema.
1: Yeah, I did.
0: The Odyssey. He went in his own little nap Odyssey.
3: It's actually so impressive to be able to sleep.
0: God, incredible yeah. skills to be able to get some Z's yeah. during that relentless nap. Anyone's talking about the soundtrack. Pulsating, yeah. thuddering drums, sonic booms. There's scenes at sea with like lashings of wave and people screaming and shouting. Yeah. You wouldn't say it's a low-key, quiet movie in any way. It's The Odyssey.
3: What do you normally use to get to sleep, Pete? Do you listen to Metallica or some sort of marching band?
0: The Odyssey soundtrack will now be his nap thing.
1: I'm a super deep... Once I'm asleep, I'm committed. I will get there and nothing will wake me up. I've got multiple...
0: Not in the Odyssey showing in the background.
1: Not at all. Man, maybe I'll start listening to that when it comes out on DVD.
0: Even Matt Damon can wake you up. All right, so we're going to bring back the nap map of Australia. Where have you nodded off around Australia? We had some great calls. We did this a couple of years ago.
4: I napped at the Chelsea Heights Hotel. I'm a police officer and I was on night shift, and we popped in to see the manager there, and I sat down next to the pokies on a chair and I had a nap.
5: I was napping in the car in Richmond whilst it was being panel beaters.
6: I fell asleep at Circus Maximum in Rome. We were camping, we were very tired, and I became the star attraction as I woke up to a coachload of tourists taking my photo.
0: All right, give us a call. Lines are open now for the nap map. Where can we put a pin? 13:55:22. Where have you nodded off? Rio.
3: I actually nodded off this weekend as well, Pete. On Friday night, I had to get actually the scariest place on earth, the dreaded late night train replacement bus.
0: No. Are you tired of living? Do you want to be dragged into the underworld? Why would you do that? Is everything okay?
3: And is it what an eclectic group.
0: You're rolling the dice, exactly. Yes. It goes from daywalkers to the night folk.
3: Yes, yeah, yeah.
0: Wow, wee, the crossover there, what they call the liminal space.
3: And I fell asleep and I got gently woken up by the bus driver.
0: Fell asleep or were drugged to sleep?
1: Yeah.
3: Yeah. I lost my phone, my wallet, I have no idea where it went.
0: Yeah, you're missing a kidney?
3: And we're at the bus depot, actually, and the bus driver just gave me a little gentle nudge on the shoulder to wake me up.
0: Yeah. A few too many drinky poos.
3: A lot early,
0: You haven't been smashing back the old boost juices. Couple too many bubble teas from Rio.
7: All the way back to the depot, Rio.
3: Yes, you know, it's out
0: oh,
3: like a
0: God,
3: lie.
0: It's a nightmare, isn't it? That's a nightmare, that is.
3: And depots are so strange. Like, where the hell am I? They're out in like some industrial space. It was very, very disorienting.
0: I remember once, many years ago, it was a big boxing fight. It was Costa Zoo who was fighting in England and matched against Ricky Hatton. So it was a big title fight. Because of the broadcast needing to go to America, it wouldn't, UK time, it wasn't going to start at 1:30 a.m. on a Sunday morning. So obviously everyone went out on the Saturday night. And I remember just the way they were doing, ready to rumble. Buffers there. I remember starting to fall asleep. Ringside. My mate was like, it's like 20,000 crazy mankeys screaming. How are you getting some sleep time now? And you know when sleep takes you for a nap?
3: Yeah, you can't.
0: It's very hard.
3: Yeah, you can't fight
0: it. It's the song of the sirens. It's taking you down. Put wax in my ears. That, by the way, was the fight where the row in front of me, Russell Crowe, was. Do you remember when Russell got in trouble throwing the phone in the hotel room?
3: Yes.
0: It was at that fight.
3: You were there.
0: I was behind him and Gordon Ramsay. Gordon Ramsay and Russell Crowe were sat in front of me. Two big dudes.
3: You were there for history.
0: And I remember years later talking to Gordon Ramsay, interviewing about it. I said, I was at the Costa Zoo fight. I sat behind you and Russell Crowe. He goes, Russell, right? And you know, at those big boxing fights, they announce the celebrities who are here.
3: Yeah.
0: And in attendance tonight, and they did Gordon Ramsay, and all of a sudden the Manx up there, they don't care for Gordon Ramsay. They're like, boo! And I think Russell Crowe said, are you a really shit chef or something? They hate you. They're one of the world's most beloved chefs, Gordon Ramsay. Boo! They really hate you.
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11: 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Then we got good.
10: We spent some time talking with Jimmy Barnes, whose summer concert schedule is filling out. We'll take the latest music news. And this week, 40 years ago, Paul Simon put out his biggest record. I'm born to Graceland. 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
0: Christian O'Connell Show. All right, the nap map is here. Where have you nodded off? Call me, 13 55 22. Christian, when my husband was a child, he played hide and seek, and he fell asleep on the top of his wardrobe. His mum and dad couldn't find him anywhere. They called the police to look for him. This must have been a different day when the police would have come and done that. You call them now, unless it's a tobacco on fire. That

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1: Why does it sound Australian?
0: What's louder than the movie The Odyssey? AC/DC. Chris and I napped at a funeral.
2: Oh.
0: Well, you've got to be careful. They don't mistake you for somebody else. You know, suddenly you're getting thrown in the ground as well. No, no, that's my mate Dave. He's a shift worker. He does a breakfast show. Dave, dig him up. Chris and I also nodded off at the movies while watching the latest Spider-Man movie.
3: Oh, okay, yep.
0: It was an afternoon show, and Chris and, you know, I just couldn't keep my little eyes open. Listen, Kelly, Chris and I fall asleep in the barber's chair every time I get a haircut. Christian took a nap and on the train, ended up in New South Wales. Only trouble is I live in Ringwood, Victoria.
4: Oh, no.
0: Oh, took a long way home, that one.
1: That's incredible.
0: Christian and I nodded off in a taxi, woke up to a very polite police officer shaking me. The taxi driver didn't know what to do. He didn't call 000. We go, oh, someone asleep in the back of my taxi. Oh, yeah, well, yeah, it's all part of our service. Wake up drunks.
3: Hide and seek and waking up drunks.
0: Hugo, good morning.
5: Yeah, good morning. How are you?
0: I'm good, Hugo. Welcome.
5: Let you know, I love your show, guys.
0: Thanks,
5: love
0: Hugo.
5: I always listening in the morning.
0: Oh, bless you. Thank you very much, Hugo. Now, Hugo, where have you nodded off?
5: This is probably close to 20 years ago. I nodded off in the dentist chair getting a root canal.
0: No way. Come on. It's terrifying. The fear, the noise.
5: Yeah, I fell asleep and actually thought I'd gone unconscious. They were all panicking and running around the room and slapping me around.
3: Slapping you around different times.
0: Dentist of the year. Working you like a speedball.
5: Yeah, just about.
0: Hugo, great story. Thank you very much for calling in. Have a good day.
5: Yeah, you too, guys. Thank you. Bye.
0: Another phone for tomorrow. When you slapped about, it was a different time. Maybe we should do that as a week's theme of shows. It was a different time. Kate, good morning.
6: Good morning, Christian. How are you?
0: I'm good, Kate. Hope you had a lovely weekend. Thanks for calling us.
6: Welcome. Lovely to hear your voice. We've been tuning in since day one. Absolutely love you guys. So thank you very much.
0: Thank you very much, Kate. Now, Kate, where have you nodded off?
6: So my husband and I went to a Counting Crows concert at the Palais in St Kilda, and I reckon we might have heard 5 minutes of it. We absolutely wrong.
3: I don't blame you.
6: Big old
0: hey, come on, they're a great band. The Counting Crows are incredible.
6: Look, I don't even think I heard Mr Jones and Me, which is the only song I really know. And every time that either of us lifted our heads to wake up, our horrified friends were looking at us and just couldn't stay awake. You know, the bleary eyes back in the head, tongue out, probably drooling. Not a good look.
0: Now, and tell me this, be honest now. Had you had a couple of drinks beforehand?
6: No, but it was a big week.
0: Week long bender.
6: That's the one. And after the show, everybody else was tired and wanted to go home, and we're like, no, we're fine.
0: Oh, you had a second win. It's going clubbing. Shots.
6: Exactly. It was years ago.
0: Kate, thank you very much for calling.
6: Good on you guys. Thanks very much.
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0: Christian O'Connell Show. Right now, the nap map is here. We're trying to work out where in Australia have you nodded off, fallen asleep.
1: It's oh so quiet.
0: Not when you're getting that tattoo, it isn't. That's the most common thing that I'm seeing.
2: Really?
0: People having tattoos and falling asleep. And as someone who's had tattoos, it's noisy. There's someone putting needles into your arm.
2: And it hurts, doesn't it?
3: It's painful, yeah.
0: Not really. Then you're in little bursts, no. Not if you're super tough like me. One of the toughest, probably one of the toughest guys to ever do a radio show. Christian, my name is Cow. I didn't fall asleep. My daughter did. Queenstown, you've been there with your kids. We went to the Dart River jet boat ride.
3: Oh.
0: You're being thrown around constantly, soaked in gallons of water. I don't understand that one. That's incredible. Christian, I fell asleep getting a tattoo. This is from Hayden when he was 21. He was getting a decent-sized tattoo of a dragon. Well, if you're going to get a dragon, get a decent-sized one, yeah?
2: That's class.
0: On the right side of his back, dozed off for about 20 minutes.
3: Wow.
0: Frank, another one, fell asleep while getting a chest tattoo. Tattooist had to wake me up to make sure I hadn't passed out. Christian, I fell asleep in Toronto at a basketball match between Utah Jazz and Toronto Raptors. All that stopped starting. I can't stay awake.
2: Yawn.
0: So I guess you won't be being the American football in September. Christian, down here, when my wife was pregnant with our first daughter, who went for the ultrasound. Check her out. And I took my wife to the ultrasound appointment and they were doing the ultrasound. Suddenly, the next thing I know is I just hear my own Z's.
3: Oh.
0: There? After everything your wife's got to do, make a person, push them out. You're nodding off at the ultrasound. That's the early days. Darren, you're a lightweight. Christian, I fell asleep at my sister's wedding.
2: Oh, that's
0: families could fall out over something like that. Christian, I fell asleep having an MRI. They're so noisy in those things. Let's take one last call. Wayne, good morning, Wayne.
4: Good morning, Christian, again. Would you believe I fell asleep while standing up in a train?
0: No, I quite incredible skills to do that. How so, Wayne? You're just obviously tired? The rhythm of it sort of bobbing along and...
4: I was on my way home from work. I had my hand through in those days, the old strap from the, And all of a sudden, my kind of legs gave out as I dropped off, and I swung basically into the lap of the lady sitting.
0: Oh, come on, Wayne. Come on, Benny. No, Wayne, it's not okay. Oh, the strap gave way. Sorry, madam.
2: I fell asleep standing up.
0: Yeah. Come on, Wayne.
4: I was more or less, I was just hanging from my arm from the strap. Legs bent and kind of dangling with the train.
0: Wayne, very funny. Thank you for sharing your story, mate. Have a good day.
4: Thank you. Bye.
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0: Christian O'Connell Show. I didn't know how revealing. Ask your friends this at the weekend. If you could be cast in any TV show, past or present, what would it be? It's fascinating. I just spoke to one of the Chuckle Sisters, Tina, who got very... She wants to be Ross.
1: No one wants to be Ross.
0: No, I don't think he wants to be Ross. He's a man constantly existential dread, isn't he?
1: Yes,
0: of his own existence. Fright of his own shadow. A lot going on with the old Chuckle Sisters. All right. Oh, wow. Finally got it. Hour after doing it. All right, so which TV show our listeners want to be in? I love this from Michelle. Christian, I always want to be in Prisoner, the original, with B, Lizzie, Doreen. I even had my mum make me a denim dress like they had to wear.
2: Oh, wow.
0: I don't know why I thought they won't lock up an 8-year-old. That's wrong, Mum.
2: It was an iconic show.
0: It was
2: brilliant. Be with that press, putting people's heads in the iron press.
0: No, it is. I still remember that scene.
2: Yeah.
0: We used to get it in the UK, and it was only ever screened when the pub shut on Friday night at midnight. Oh. I've never seen it sober. I would come back from the pubs when I was like 18, 19, and I remember in our share house, we would always watch on a Friday night, the goings on with this bizarre... Australian show, The Prisoner. Yeah. Christian, cast me as Karen in Will and Grace.
1: Yes.
0: What a great show that was.
2: Yeah.
0: Huge, wasn't it? Mm. That character, Christian, that whole show is everything to me. Christian, I would love to have been a part of the Big Bang Theory. Would fit in right with Penny and the boys. That's from Emily. Quite a few of you. Blue Heelers. I guess it's Australia's Grey's Anatomy.
1: Yes.
2: Yeah.
0: And Will and Grace is the theme tune, if we've forgotten.
2: Yes.
0: Christian, I always want to be Norm in Cheers. Sometimes you want to go where everybody knows your name. And they're all... another guy wants to be in Cheers. For guys... Cheers is the number one suggestion. I think it's more the idea that you could just hang around a bar all day. That was like the only setting for it. Christian, I'm wearing this sitcom Cheers, just spending all day sitting around a bar, talking to my mates. That's from Mark. Christian, for me, Schitt's Creek. Christian, child me, want to be in Scooby-Doo, me with the gang. Scooby-Dooby-Doo, where are you? We got some work to do now. In Scooby-Doo world, they always went up against the thickest criminals in the world. They could easily be rumbled by a dog. Yes. By a dog.
1: And not a smart dog.
0: Not a smart dog. As a kid, I used to love Scooby-Doo. Yeah, it's just the best. Also, do we think that it was about every third episode, it was always a bitter caretaker that did it?
1: Always the caretaker.
0: It was like every third episode that bitter janitor came back around. Always had some bad mask on as well. Oh, for having me, you damn pesky meddling kids. That's on Brody. These are great. Thank you very much. I want to be on Doctor Who. Either as the Doctor or the Companion. That's from Matthew. Natalie, Christian, I dream of living in Stars Hollow. From anyone? Bueller?
3: Gilmore Girls.
0: Get in! Yes. It is my TV show. I even watch it in the background as I do housework. I want to be a resident of his friends with L'Oreal, but I want to date Luke. Oh. Again, I'm saying words I don't know the relevance of.
1: I've never seen it.
0: Is he the hunk in it?
2: Isn't he, Caitlin, is he the guy that was on Supernatural?
3: Sorry, I was so focused on Lorelai because I'm obsessed with her. I missed who you said was the male.
0: Luke was the male.
3: Luke was the her. Oh, my God. Luke and Lorelai.
0: Oh, my.
3: Eat to your heart don't out. He owned the coffee shop.
0: Don't even get me going.
3: Do not, because that moment when they finally kissed, I will never forget.
0: GG Girls for Life. It's a new tattoo I'm getting.
3: Play the song.
0: No. Christian, you've just ruined my commute because my husband has just told me that he wants to be cast in Neighbours. He reckons he could have had a crack at Charlene and split her and Jason off.
2: Oh, wow.
0: Okay.
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0: Christian O'Connell Show. Right now we're asking you, what is the small thing, big joy in life? The small thing that gives you big joy. 0475, our text number is 0475-03-1043. Right now, today, in this moment, got the Holy Grail, got the trifecta. Brand new notepad. Oh. Only on the second page. Minted, baby, fresh. Oh. You just smell the top of its head. Oh, it's like a new car smell. You know, you got that second page. It's all there for me to write. Rubbish, mainly. New socks.
1: Oh.
0: New pens.
1: What are you rocking, Ree socks?
0: Uniqlo.
1: Oh, lovely.
0: You know I love Uniqlo for basics.
1: Yeah,
0: always for basics. Yeah. Tees, jocks and socks.
1: Mm-hmm. Yes.
0: As the seasons are changing, got some of the new stuff in as well. Some nice merino wool, but not at merino price. I'm not even paid to endorse Uniqlo. I just genuinely love Uniqlo.
1: I've got one eye on their undershirt.
0: Oh,
1: got some beautiful Aerism singlets.
0: Yeah, Aerism. Aerism is living. And do you know what I saw yesterday lit me up? Someone driving, big old Labrador, passenger seat, head out the window. Oh, you want to high five them and they go, fire. Yes, my friend. Their hairs in their eyes and faces.
1: Tongues
0: they are
1: out.
0: Yes, so happy. In fact, you know what? If I was Prime Minister of this country, I'd pay people who are unemployed, okay, or old people that just want to give back to the society, to drive around with golden Labradors in the car with their heads out the window to cheer people up right now. In fact, now I know what we're going to do. You know we've got access to these Black Thunders. Radio was built in this country with the use of a good old Black Thunder. Yeah. I'm going to hire old people that want to give back to society, okay? Who are just hanging around right now. They're retired. They want to do something. Yeah. Hire them to drive around with, because the radio station's gold, golden gold retrievers to cheer people up.
1: Great idea.
0: They see the up vibe and they're bloody hell, what radio station is that? Hey, it's us.
1: Well, check that out.
0: Yeah. Okay. I don't see you writing it down.
1: No, it's
0: just going to stay in the mind, will it?
1: Yeah.
0: Just stay up there.
1: You can't forget something like that.
0: No, you can't. Small thing, big joy. What's here for you, Rio?
1: I love when you go to a restaurant and they have fancy soap in the bathroom.
0: Oh, Aesop's?
1: Oh, yeah, if you're going to a really fancy restaurant.
0: Yeah.
1: I will make multiple trips to the bathroom, even if I don't need to, just to be able to wash my hands in that lovely soap that you can, you know, would never normally buy for your home. And some of them even have hand cream.
0: Do you know what? I can't stand it though when you get the wrong squirt and you're like, you get the cream and I'm like, oh, I haven't washed it.
1: I can't wash it off.
0: It stays on for the rest of the day. You can never wash them enough. What is
1: so
0: that?
1: True.
0: It's there for life. It's tainted.
1: It's deep in your pores.
0: Shiny. Oh, yes. And it's like smear matches on your clothes.
1: Oh, yes.
0: I need a dry, unlubed hand.
1: You could actually do with a bit of a wet ass lubed up hand to sort of slide up those faders.
0: Real men have dry hands.
1: Real men do not have hands.
0: You
1: in
0: would
1: the
0: look
1: country.
0: At these hands and like, bloody hell, do you make fencing? Are you a tiler? These are hands that only works the land.
1: Those soft hands of a baby.
0: These are hands that are made to touch microphones and faders and works in arts and crafts and communities.
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3: Christian O'Connell Show. Now, we've got a great guest. I was on his podcast a couple of weeks ago, and it's a guy called Justin Coulson. You might have seen him on Channel 9's Parental Guidance Show. Does a fantastic podcast for mum and dads that I really recommend, called Raising Happy Families. He knows what he's talking about. He's got six kids. Actually, I think it might be seven or eight, but anyway. He's written a brilliant book. It's called Boys, A Guide to Raising Boys to Be Confident, Resilient and Caring. And I thought it'd be great to get on for a chat. There are two books I always recommend to any parents by an Australian guy, actually, called Steve Bidoff. One of them is called Raising Girls. One of them is called Raising Boys. I've read both of them, even though I'm a girl dad. And now Justin's book that I read, even though I have two daughters, is another book I would highly recommend as essential reading for parents, not just of boys, but of any mums and dads. Justin's on the line right now. Justin, always a joy to be talking to you. Welcome to the show.
4: What a treat, Christian. Great to be with you.
3: I always love chatting to you. Now, I'm a girl dad. My sister has four boys from 15 to 22. And I know she finds it very, very challenging raising boys, especially in the times we're living in now. Tell us about your new book, which I'm guessing addresses this.
4: Yeah, the book is called Boys, Building Strong Young Men from the Inside Out.
3: I get the feeling these days it must be quite intimidating for parents to know, what is masculinity now in 2026? How are you raising boys in the right way? It's kind of scary, isn't it? I feel like sometimes we're letting down young boys.
4: So there's a couple of things that you've said here. First off, parents are worried. In fact, there's a thing called gender disappointment. I've been talking to a couple of psychologists about it. They've literally been working with soon-to-be mums who are worried because they're having sons, because the world's kind of down on boys.
3: Yeah.
4: A lot of people are saying, well, boys are the problem. I disagree, by the way. I think boys are the solution, but too many people see boys as a problem or the problem.
3: Yeah.
4: And in the book, I wrestle with this quite a bit. And I don't really talk about toxic masculinity, because I think we've got to focus on where we want to go, not focus on where we've been. And where we want to go is to what I'm describing as healthy masculinity. So healthy men help the people around them to feel safer and stronger. And if there was just one message, like the one thing that I'd love to have everyone take out of this conversation, is that if you're a man and you're not helping the people around you feel safer and stronger, then what kind of a man are you really? And if you're raising boys, that's what we wanted to drip feed into their brain. In fact, if you're raising girls, they need to hear it as well. Healthy men are the ones who, I tell my daughters to look for the chair stackers, right? They're the ones who notice at the end of the event, oh, there's some stuff to do. Let me pick up the rubbish bin, or let me go and put some chairs away so that other people don't have to do it. They're healthy men, right? They're the ones who help the people around them feel safer and stronger.
3: So I remember a couple of years ago doing a thing for dads, and we were just openly talking about 200 dads there. And the biggest problem was dads with boys. It was all about, they were like, what do you say? I'm struggling to get my son to change his behavior, and it's creating this disconnection. The dads get more and more frustrated. The kids stop speaking to dad. And so there's this horrible disconnect between them, and they don't know how to form the bridge to change the behavior. All it is like the dad's judging, the son feels shamed, you don't understand me. They're probably dads listening to this right now, and this is sounding very, very familiar. What can they do to help the situation?
4: Yeah, you've nailed it, Christian. That's exactly how it is. And dads with the very best of intentions step in and try to quote-unquote help, but their son's like, you're not helping me, you're lecturing me. And you can't lecture a boy into becoming a great man. You can love him into it, but you can't lecture him into it. So when I listen to you say that, my immediate thought is, imagine you've got a glass that could have water in it. The water in the glass is connection.

0: and the glass is your relationship with your son. So you want to get as much connection into that glass, right? You want to get as much connection into the relationship. But sitting down and saying, hey, kiddo, we need to have a chat. Things aren't going quite right and I need to put you straight. That doesn't usually feel like connection. That feels like correction and direction.
1: Yeah.
0: What happens is correction and direction is air in the glass. So every time we put more correction and direction in, that means we displace more water. And eventually our boys are walking around with empty glasses. And you know what I do with an empty glass? You put it down.
1: I really like that, the image and the framework there. And it is about being parents. It's about topping up, isn't it? It's about filling their cups with how you connect to them, less in a judgmental way, more in an open, impartial way.
0: Yeah, questions like, what's going on for you? Or, we've had a bit of conflict lately. What am I missing? I find that's the most powerful question. When you just say what you've noticed, been a bit of tension between us lately. I don't like it. What don't I know? Like, what, as a parent, I love to say to my kids, what am I getting wrong here?
1: Oh my God, it's the best question, isn't it? Because then they're like, it's an open thing, and it's not you trying to judge them or trick them somehow. It genuinely is, can you tell me what I'm missing?
0: I mean, sometimes if you've got a teenage boy, they kind of go, I don't know. And that's when you say, well,
1: there is a lot of grunting. There is a lot of grunting. Yes.
0: We'll have a chat about it. Or you go down to the cafe. I know that a thick shake at the cafe these days costs about $12 a pop. So you're down $24, $25 for two thick shakes. But the conversation that you'll have.
1: So the glass of water is actually, it's a thick shake. That's what you're talking about, really. The thick shake is the connection.
0: Any flavor they like, so long as they start talking to you. Here's what I reckon is the best conversation to have around the dinner table. I'd be saying to my son, and I say this to my daughters as well, here's my definition of healthy masculinity. I've got two questions for you. Where did you see it today? And then where did you see its opposite? So you ask them to describe how they saw healthy masculinity. Did they see it with dad? Did they see it with someone at school? Did they see it with a teacher? Did they see it on the street? And where did they see someone doing the opposite, making someone rather than feel safer and stronger, feel smaller and weaker? And then the question is, which one, like, how did you feel when you saw each one? Which one do you want to be? You ask that question every so often, just get the conversation going around what a good man is, and you make it really explicit, and pretty soon it starts to create some space in their brain for what we're trying to teach them.
1: I think that's I think there are two really powerful questions, actually. I think that's such a great thing to say to somebody, because you're seeing real-world examples, aren't they, of the behavior they want and the behavior they don't want. Do you know what? I would love to do something. You know, I said this when I was on your podcast a couple of weeks ago. I'd love to do something with you for dads. I think, you know, it's a really important time for mums and dads right now. It is. And often, you know, and I'm speaking from my own experience, my wife always drives a lot of the uncomfortable conversations. It's very, very easy for dad to kind of be the yes man. My daughters actually laugh at that. They call me the yes man. And after a while, it becomes quite a source of conflict in our relationship between me and my wife. And I think dads are overwhelmed right now. I'd love to do something with you to help dads, actually. I love being a dad. It's been the greatest journey of my life, and it still is. But I'd love to do something with you, Justin, to help our fellow dads.
0: Christian, let's get in front of a couple of hundred dads and have a conversation with them. I'd love to do that with you as well.
1: Great.
0: It'll be a lot of fun.
1: And well done for all the work you do for our boys as well. It's always a joy talking to you as well. Good luck with the book.
0: Thanks for having me on the show, Christian.
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0: Christian O'Connell's show. Blimey, Christian, Rio must have made a really good impression. Sat next to a guy for a whole wedding, and all Dinesh can say is, that name sounds familiar. That's why he's on the radio. Old Mr. Charisma. 10 hours with a guy. God, the name Rio sounds familiar.
1: Wow, I didn't think of it like that.
0: No. Anyway, Christian, I'd love to dedicate KM32. It sounds like a flight number now. Kilometer 30 to my wife and our 30th wedding anniversary this weekend. Nothing says love more than dedicating another man's hard work to your wife.
1: Oh.
0: Happy anniversary, Amy. That's from Tim. Christian, would Pete be able to dedicate the 40th kilometer to my mum? Her name is Joyce 40.
2: Oh.
0: What a name. My Auntie Jean was also 40. They were both 40s. Thank you very much, Pauline. Yes, we can do that. Christian, we come for you, Christian. We stay for the Chuckle Sisters.
3: Hey.
0: I just said to Rhea, I think I'm going to get some merch made up for the Chuckle Sisters.
1: What are you thinking?
0: It's got to be bright colours.
1: Okay.
0: Because they're bright colours. You know, I'm thinking red T-shirt, yellow lettering. The font is that kind of 70s.
2: Yes.
0: Do you know what? There's a definitive iconic rounded, bubbly.
1: Bubbly, yes. I know
0: like
1: exactly
0: Boogie
1: what you
0: Nights.
1: Mean.
0: You know that font?
2: Booties.
0: Not Boogie Nights, but you know what I mean? That kind of... Listen, I was talking about typography, guys, okay? Please don't counsel me. All right, let's see what the Chuckle Sisters have lined up on the lines now. Good morning, Graham.
4: Hey, Kateem, how are we?
0: Good morning, welcome to the show. Graham, what are the odds?
4: Well, the odds are I've got a mate and his wife, both coppers. His ute got stolen. So no worries, got the insurance payout. A few months later, I'll get another ute. Goes looking, sees one advertised, rings up the guy. Yeah, come around and look at the ute, mate. Him and his wife go around, they're looking at the ute. Nice blue ute. Oh, it's all good. And they're looking at the cover on the back and they look at some stitching that they knew that they'd done. Then they looked at the seat, another repair that they'd done, and they thought, this is our ute. So they kept quiet. Said to the guy, we'll get you some cash and we'll come back. Oh, great. They come back with the coppers and they and they go, well, we, because the car's a different colour now, whoever stole it.
0: Yeah.
4: And they said, well, that guard there, it's blue now. We put a yellow one on it and it was a white car. So they scratched down and sure enough,
0: all the colours
4: checked out and they busted some sort of car ring in the end, so he got his car back.
0: What are the odds you'd go and sit and you buy it from the people that stole it?
4: I know, it's the fact that he was a copper too, and they've come round and found his own ute. It was,
1: That's unlucky.
4: What are the odds?
0: What are the odds? It's a cracker, Graham. Thank you very much.
4: Hey, mate.
1: A Graham cracker.
0: Oh, my God.
1: Now
0: I feel sorry for Dinesh. What time is this wedding ending? Rebecca, good morning, Rebecca. Welcome to the show.
5: Good morning, how are you?
0: I'm good, Rebecca. What are the odds, Beck?
5: Both of my daughters have the same freckle on the same hand as each other and the same spot as me.
0: Oh, that is incredible. The same freckle, the same spot, and the same hand.
5: Same finger.
0: Same finger?
5: Yep.
0: What are the odds?
5: Yeah, you.
0: Okay. Rebecca, thank you very much for your call. Sorry, what's up? We missed something there? Chuckle Sisters, what's up?
6: That was one of the daughters. It's a baby in the background.
0: Yeah, sorry, I wasn't sure what was going on there. I thought it was Pete. Stuart, good morning, Stuart.
7: Good morning. Many years ago, I was going to a New Year's Eve party. It was a fancy dress party. It was when Russell Coit was in its prime. I was dressed as Russell Coit, full Russell Coit regalia, and pull up into the bottle shop, the drive-through to get some drinks, loading up the boot. People are pointing at me and the staff and they're going, oh, yeah, I'm going, oh, yeah, I'm Russell Coit. Then they start pointing at the car in front of me. In the car in front of me is Glenn Robbins.
0: It's Glenn Robbins!
7: The guy who plays Russell Coit.
0: Oh, what a spectacular. What are the odds?
7: Colour and brand of car it was to confirm it.
0: And he's a lovely guy as well, Glenn. That is an incredible story.
7: I gave him the old wink with the head tilted to the side. Just a mutual acknowledgement of each other.
1: An homage.
0: Glenn to Glenn, Russell to Russell. That is brilliant. Stuart, great story. Love that one. I'm going to give you a $250 voucher for Chemist Warehouse.
7: Fantastic. Thank you.
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0: This is the Christian O'Connell Show. 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It's not very nice to say about them. Sour vegan, oh, gummy bears, and my favourites, cola-flavoured gummy bottles. Get your gummy on, that's what I always say.
1: You do.
0: I do. All right, we're looking for your dog TV shows. What do we think are in the top five, team? Most popular dog names in Australia of last year.
1: Ooh, Milo.
0: Not in the five.
2: Luna, I know, is popular.
0: Number one.
2: Yeah.
0: You know, loves the press release. Chucks it in every news bulletin. Fancy would have probably done this last year.
2: I know that Luna's popular.
0: Bruce is at number five.
2: Bruce!
0: I've never heard of it. I love dogs with human names. You're awesome. Down the dog park. Kevin! And suddenly a little pug comes over wheezing. It's Kev. Bruce is at number five. Four is Coco. Three is Daisy. Number two is Teddy.
2: No.
1: Oh, big dogs are always called Teddy.
2: Yeah.
0: All right, so we're looking for dog TV shows. What are the dogs watching whilst we're out? Well, the night before, they watch Late Night with Jimmy Kimmel.
1: Oh, God.
0: Have a fun day. Fresh Pug of Bel-Air.
1: Silver.
0: Man's Best Friends. You know, the sitcom.
1: Yeah, gold.
0: But it's dogs.
1: Yeah,
0: you know. That's right. That's good. Pete's just got it. Beg Brother.
1: Silver Plus.
0: Doctor, who's a good boy? All right, Rhea, what have you got? What are they watching on dog TV?
1: They're watching Ally McBeagle.
0: Oh, very good, gold.
1: They're watching some dodgy doggies. A current affair.
0: I can imagine that, dodgy dogs, yeah? Irish dogs, aren't they?
1: Yeah,
0: and dodgy fake quotes for guttering. They're doorstep in St Kilda. Living in a share house. I've got it all mapped out. Yeah, that's a gold. Sorry, I really flashed that episode out for us, guys.
1: There are some funny dogs, too, on the telly.
0: Oh, yeah? What are they doing?
1: Yeah, that with Sam Pang. They're playing Have You Been Paying a Terrier?
0: No. Bronze.
2: I like it.
0: Back it up. No fun days.
1: We're back to the... There's some more dodgy dogs in the cross.
0: Oh, my God. What are they up to now?
1: It's under belly rubs.
0: Oh, very good. Yes. Gold plus.
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0: Christian O'Connell's show. I know nerves are at a high point right now ahead of the Sydney Marathon. Yes, we're also trying to do a radio show. Yep, and I get it, okay? Yeah, you're excited, you're nervous, but you're also in front of the microphone.
1: Yeah,
0: there have been a lot of sort of whiz-bangs and barks, mumbles and stumbles today. And so I want to do my bit to help you. And so I appeal now to anyone who is a hypnotherapist to help focus. You've focused and honed your body. It is now time for us to really get to work on the mind of intern Pete.
2: Oh, no. We need Chris Angel or something. Mind freak.
0: Who, Pete? You can't call him mind freak. Okay?
1: Sorry, dear.
0: You're really kind. No, not at all. Just to help you get in the right frame of mind. Mind and body coming together with heart and soul, and you're going to smash the Sydney Marathon. There'll be a lot of people who have had hypnotherapy for various things or NLP. So if anyone is listening who does this or knows someone who's really good, you know, because they can do it over the phone or over Zoom, it would really help.
2: They can do it over the phone?
0: With a simpleton, yes.
2: It's the simplest mind I've ever encountered.
1: I can hear you.
0: No, this would just be filling out the form in reception. Doctor, he's gone under. What, in reception?
1: Oh, no.
0: Just grabbing a glass of water. Bloody hell, he's good. If anyone can work on intern Pete, please contact the show ASAP. I'm serious. Christian at christianoconnell.com.au. You have a beautiful mind, and it's my responsibility to focus it for the marathon. He's gone under already now.
1: No.
0: You are a chicken. All right, you are a middle-aged intern. All right, mate, that's enough on the show. Okay, more of an internal joke. All right, dog TV shows. Inspector Rex Hunt's fishing adventures.
1: Cold.
0: Well done, Dale in Blacktown. Border Collie Security.
2: Cold.
0: Oh, well done. One of the greatest Australian TV shows ever. I love that show. It's goated to me. It is.
2: How can we produce some good stuff?
0: Yeah, no, that's the best of it. How I Met Your Milo.
2: Bronze.
0: Bone and Away.
2: Silver.
0: 2.5 Doberman.
2: Silver.
0: NYPD Bluey.
2: Silver Plus.
0: Walkies, Texas Ranger.
2: Gold.
0: Well done, Paul. Mastiff in the Middle.
2: Silver Plus.
0: Puppy the Vampire Slayer.
2: Gold.
0: Better call Saul to play ball.
2: Oh, very good. Gold.
0: Well done, Connor. Brooklyn K99.
2: Silver Plus.
0: Instead of the diplomat.
2: Gold.
0: Oh, that's very, very good. Chew Noble.
2: Gold.
0: Yes, it is a TV show-ish, but... Home and Sharpay. No.
2: Silver Plus.
0: High level, Tracy. Barks and Recreation.
2: Silver.
0: Tipping Pointer.
2: Oh, gold.
0: Whose poo is it anyway?
2: Gold.
0: Game of Bones.
2: Silver.
0: Pugly Betty. Good TV show that was. Well, that was a blast in the past. Yeah. Pugly Betty, very good. Nathan. Chasing Postman Pat.
2: Oh, that's very good. That's gold plus.
0: Jake, that's very good. Amelia's got a Sir Christian. It's not Law and Order SVU. It's Law and Order Special Vets Unit.
2: Silver.
0: My Bichon Rules. My Bichon Rules. Rachel, that's very good. All right, who is winning $250 worth of the Fun Day Sweets on today's Time Waster?
2: Jake with Chasing Postman Pat.
0: Well done, Jake. You're today's winner in Greenville. Last words for us are actually going to be this. It's another isolated vocal. This is where you strip back all the music for the great Dolly Parton. This is her in a kind of really stripped back way. We call these the isolated vocals. This, have a listen to this. It's 60 seconds of, this is what genius sounds like when you have an almost otherworldly talent, and that was Dolly Parton. This will be the last song for us today. We're back tomorrow. Turn this up. Enjoy it.

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6: Fry-yay, friendy.
7: Fry-yay. Mm. Big plans for the weekend.
6: Ooh, I thought I was going to be doing something work-wise, but that's been sort of moved.
7: What a dream.
6: It's always good, isn't it? When something is going to happen and it came to pass and it's not going to happen.
7: I often think that even, this is my nature, even something that's brilliant, if it gets put off, I think, well, what a relief.
6: Yeah. Yeah.
7: What a relief I don't have to go and win that $1 million in that competition.
6: So I might do some chainsawing on the weekend.
7: Well, I've look forward to visiting you in the hospital.
6: I've got a big stick chainsaw. Have you seen those stick chainsaws?
7: No.
6: Really good. But I got my jacaranda tree and we're at that stage where all the leaves are coming off the jacaranda tree before the purple flowers come. So I might just do a little bit of, you know, tidying up.
7: I'm really sorry I brought it up. How about you, Ryan? What are your plans?
8: I am popping off to Edinburgh.
6: In South Australia?
8: No, like Scotland. I'm going to Scotland.
7: Is that
6: well, then, for how long?
8: What?
7: I think I remember you saying you wanted, like, Monday to not be here.
8: Yeah.
6: Hang on, when did this happen?
7: I saw your leave.
8: Yeah, I just put it on the board.
7: You're going overseas?
8: Yeah, I'm going to Scotland, yeah. Yeah, just for the weekend. Let's pop and pop
7: this
8: by.
7: This isn't a joke.
8: No.
6: When are you going?
8: I'm leaving, like, tonight.
7: How come?
8: Well, because the Edinburgh Fringe Festival is on at the moment, so I'm trying to catch the tail end of it because my dream is to take my show, Kingdom of Fools, over to the Edinburgh Fringe.
6: Right.
8: It's the biggest arts festival in the world.
7: Of course it is. I would love to go.
8: I'm just doing a bit of scouting, just checking it out, seeing if it's possible.
6: Scouting.
8: Yeah.
7: I mean, what are you going to learn by being there?
8: Well, just like what venues the show could be in, what the vibe is. Just a vibe. It's basically a vibe check.
6: Right.
7: A vibe check of Edinburgh.
8: Yeah.
7: You lucky duck.
8: It'll be fun.
7: I think it's brilliant. A vibe check of Edinburgh.
8: Do you want me to get you guys anything while I'm there?
6: Can you bring me back a kaiba?
8: What's that?
6: Will you look it up? Get me a big kaiba.
7: Kaiba, isn't it?
6: Kaiba. Yeah.
8: Is that like a sword or something?
7: No, it's a big piece of log that you hurl into the air.
6: I would like to toss it when you get it back. It'll fit in you.
7: This is extraordinary news. I love these spontaneous things.
8: Yeah.
7: I've never been that kind of person.
6: Yeah, but it's a long way to go for...
8: I think we're on the plane for like almost, I don't know, like 2 days or something.
6: So when are you back? Monday?
8: Something midweek or something.
7: I saw the form.
6: Oh, well, who's going to do your job next week?
7: Brendan, it's all been sorted out.
6: Well, I'm usually the guy that does the work.
7: No, we've got someone else doing the work.
8: Ryan with a B.
6: Ryan with a B.
8: Yeah.
6: Well, I like Ryan with a B. He's good. He's got his own tin hat as well for Tin Hat Tuesday. Yeah.

0: Yeah, he's all set to go.
1: Well,
0: amazing. Well done, Ryan. I admire the spontaneity.
1: And this could be like a bit of a tax expense for you if you indeed paid taxes.
0: That was my first thought, was what a tax write-off.
1: Yeah, right.
0: Oh. To see how easy it is to get your big suit of armour there.
1: In Ryan's jam jar of receipts for Guzman and Edinburgh.
0: Well done you. Well, we're in shock.
2: You. Thanks.
0: And don't you feel boring just doing some chainsawing at home?
1: I'm just chainsawing away by myself like a big loser.
0: Yeah, aren't we just?
1: We have an action-packed show, all the usual fruits of the pie, Friday feels, Phil Burton from Human Nature.
0: He's
1: broken away from those other blokes.
0: He's doing a Phil Collins show.
1: Yeah, Phil does Phil.
0: Phil does Phil.
1: Phil times Phil. He'll be joining us. Instagram makes its return, and we can't do anything until we do the Fast Five.
0: Give us a call.
1: 13 55 22. It's Jonesy and Amanda driving you home for Jam Nation.
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0: Hello there, it's Jonesy the Man driving you home this Friday afternoon. Fast 5 is here. 5 questions. Can you go all the way and answer all 5 questions correctly? If you do that, Amanda will say...
1: You will get a $250 Best Restaurants gift card. Woo-hoo. Is what you will get.
0: Lucinda is in Lane Cove. Hello, Lucinda.
2: Hi, Jonesy. How are you?
0: I'm very well, thank you.
1: Hello, Lucinda. Jonesy's smirking because you didn't mention me and he loves that.
0: It's nice for a change. You know, some people think...
1: Hello, Lucinda.
0: Well, let's not make it all about Amanda. It was just you and me before, Lucinda.
1: I'm sorry to barge
0: Don't
1: in.
0: Don't let
1: be
0: Amanda
1: the third
0: come in.
1: Wheel on this date.
0: Cramping our style.
1: Lucinda, here's question number 1 for you. What English city are you from if you speak with a Scouse accent?
2: Is that Liverpool?
1: It is Liverpool.
0: I like the Scouse accent.
1: It goes a bit like this.
3: Like any fan, you get excited, think who you might bring in, and, you know, being involved just because you're a player is still exactly the same as the man on the street. You're picking up the paper, hopefully you're going to win.
1: And they mentioned
3: so
1: the
3: you've signed someone.
0: Yeah, I know exactly what he's saying.
1: Yeah.
0: Lucinda, let's play Monster Mash.
4: Let's kick off this Monster Mash.
1: Lucinda, we have 2 songs that we've munched together. What are they?

0: that's tough.
1: That is tough. One of them's obvious, not so much the other. Any ideas there, Lucinda?
2: The first one's Gautier with somebody I used to know.
1: That's it.
0: Very good.
1: What's the other one?
2: Is it All the Kids with the funked up kicks?
0: Yeah,
1: it is.
0: Look, I like you, Lucinda.
1: Yeah, it is.
0: Give the kid a break. The kids with the pumped
1: up kicks. It's about a school shooting.
0: Okay.
1: Question three. Let's move
0: Boomtown
1: on to happier
0: rats.
1: Time. This is multiple choice for you. The biggest gold nugget ever found in Australia was given what name? Was it A, Welcome Stranger, B, Hand of Faith, or C, Normandy's Nugget?
2: Ooh.
1: Lucinda.
0: Gee, you're cruel on Lucinda.
1: Well, I don't know. What do you think?
0: No, that's. I mean, she's already come back from the dead before.
1: Yes,
0: you can't come back twice.
1: Too. You can't come back twice.
0: As much as I like you, Lucinda. But that means we are now up to question number three.
1: Question number three. The biggest gold nugget ever found in Australia was given what name?
0: It's Jonesy and Amanda driving you home for Jam Nation.
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5: Hello.
4: Hello. Are you one of those Christies that always gets confused with a Kirsty?
5: No, not really. Mm. Not anymore.
0: Yeah. Yeah.
4: Because I know a lot of it's Caroline, Carolyn, Kirsty.
0: Yeah, but Kirsty and Christy are two different names altogether.
4: Yeah, it's not just pronunciation, you mean.
0: So Christy, and we have a friend, Christy, and we call her Christy Cream.
4: Everyone calls her Krispy Kreme because it's the only way they can remember that she's a Christy and not a Kirsty.
5: That's cool. I like them too. They're good lollies.
4: Well, let's get to question number three for you. The biggest gold nugget ever found in Australia was given what name? Was it A, Welcome Stranger, B, Hand of Faith, or C, Normandy Nugget?
5: I'm going with number three.
4: No, it wasn't Normandy.
0: No, not the Normandy Nugget.
4: That is the name of an actual gold nugget, but
0: yeah,
4: not the biggest
0: Australian
4: one.
0: But that was found in Normandy. Thank you, Christy. Pat has joined us from East Perth.
4: Hi, Pat.
6: Yes, hello there.
0: Yes,
6: hello,
0: Pat.
4: Are you paying attention, Pat? I guess you don't have anyone not being able to pronounce your name, Pat.
6: Pat Thiri from Thailand.
4: Oh.
0: Okay, very good.
4: Pat Thiri.
6: Yes.
4: All right. Well, let's see what we can do. The biggest gold nugget ever found in Australia was given what name? Was it A, Welcome Stranger, or B, Hand of Faith?
6: I go with A.
4: It was called the Welcome Stranger. It was a massive. It weighed roughly 72 kilos.
0: Whoa.
4: Unearthed just centimetres below the surface in Victoria in 1869.
0: So just centimetres below the surface.
4: Yeah.
0: And then the whole gold rush ensued and all these people picking out stuff hoping they would just get heaps of gold.
4: Yeah, and instead, no. Some shoeless person panning for gold and getting nothing.
0: Pat, why are they shoeless?
4: Well, that's how it goes.
0: Does it?
4: Yeah, you lose a shirt off your back and
0: all that sort of stuff.
4: You go out there and hope that you'll your fortune.
0: I forgot that you went through a prospector stage.
4: I've been to Ballarat.
0: Ballarat. Well, there's some guy saying, "This is, come on, kids, this is how you're paying for gold." And then you go, "Come on, mate, you've got no shoes."
4: Yeah, and you've stolen my lunch money.
0: We're going back in the bus. Can you name, Pat, one of the presidents featured on Mount Rushmore?
6: Abraham Lincoln.
4: Yes, Abraham Lincoln. The other one is George Washington, Thomas Jefferson.
0: Yep.
4: Theodore Roosevelt, and yes, Abraham Lincoln.
0: I was reading about it the other day. It's not fully completed. It was meant to...
4: Still a space for Donald Trump?
0: No. I'm sure he'd like to put his mug up there. But it's supposed to be more like their full bodies.
4: Really?
0: Yeah, the whole thing.
4: Well, they're
0: supposed
4: to be crouching.
0: No. It's big enough. There's enough.
4: Have you seen it in real life? I haven't.
0: No, I'd love to.
4: I'd love to as well.
0: I'd love to see it. But it's huge.
4: Mm.
0: A lot of work, though.
4: Question number five.
0: Here we go, Pat.
4: This is, Pat, where you could win the best restaurant's gift card. Here's your question. Phil Burton is a member of which Australian pop group?
6: Phil Burton. Have any choice?
4: Pardon?
6: Have any choice? Multiple choice?
4: No.
0: Not sure what Pat was saying there, but Belinda of Bundura might have an answer for us.
4: Hi, Belinda.
0: Belinda!
7: Hello.
4: Hello, Belinda.
0: We're very well.
4: Phil Burton is a member of which Australian pop group?
7: Human Nature.
0: Telling everybody.
4: He's joining us today for our Friday Field
0: session. I know. Well, what's he going to be singing for us today?
4: I don't know, but he's doing a Phil Collins show.
0: I'm feeling that is he just doing a Phil Collins show because his first name?
4: To razz me right off.
0: His first name is Phil?
4: No, because he could have done.
0: What about?
4: What other artists are called Phil?
0: Phil and Phil.
4: Phil Oakley. Phil Harmonic Orchestra.
0: Belinda, I know that you came for this, but what you have done is won the $250 Best Restaurants gift card.
7: Oh, thank you so much. That's amazing.
0: It is amazing. Well done, Belinda.
4: Go
0: and have a big steak, big feed of spaghetti on us, Belinda.
7: I will. Thank you.
0: Carry on about your business and have a good weekend. If you ever want to play the Fast Fives, it's as simple as going to jonesydemanda.com.au and registering your deets.
4: And coming up, we think our politicians are nut jobs. Wait to hear what this local politician in England is proposing.
0: It's Jonesy Demanda driving you home for Jam Nation. 2NM.

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0: Hello there, it's Jonesy Demander driving you home this Friday afternoon. What do I say about the dopes that run this country?
1: Well, you say they shouldn't be?
0: Well, I just say the dopes that run this
1: country. Yes, and actually, so when you say what do you say about them, you never get beyond that.
0: Well, you know, I'm at an age where I feel that the people that run this country are my age. And I'm thinking, well, hang on, what are these people doing? But then I spare a thought for other countries, like, for example, over there in England. What do you think about when you swim in the ocean? Do you feel about how much sweat that you had on you when you jumped in the ocean? Would that indeed affect the ocean?
1: No, you know what I think when I go in the ocean. I think, can I just go and stand up to my waist, do a wee and get out?
0: That's true.
1: That's all that I do in the ocean.
0: Whenever you see a man standing waist up in the...
1: As if I'm just going, wow, this is nice and I don't need to go any further in now.
0: What is it with that? Have you ever wet your armpits? So over there in England, in Dover, there's a Labour councillor, Helen Williams. She's worried about the amount of sweat that could be going into the ocean from her constituents.
1: So what?
0: They're debating proposals for a new sea scrub sauna at Warmer Beach near Deal. So this sauna...
1: Sounds lovely.
0: ...would be great, but she's worried about people sweating in the ocean. Helen explains.
2: I dislike the idea of people sweating in the sauna, then washing the sweat off in the sea.
3: This is Dover District Council's planning committee debating proposals for a new sea scrub sauna at Warmer Beach near Deal. Hundreds of residents had commented in support of the application, but Labour councillor Helen Williams worried sweaty users could contaminate the seawater.
2: Personally, I dislike the idea of people sweating in the sauna, then washing the sweat off in the sea. I think running water needs to be provided for a shower. Local people are very concerned about seawater quality.
3: The proposals include a sauna, changing room and office situated right on the beach. In the end, the committee approved the plans, paving the way for Warmer residents to get hot and sweaty just as soon as the new sea scrub sauna gets up and running.
1: Does she know what fish do in the water?
0: Yeah, exactly. This is the dopes that are running the world.
1: So the sweat from your body will contaminate...
0: Yep.
1: The quality of the ocean.
0: Yes, yes. So I went to ChatGPT to find out. So the volume of the ocean is 1.332 billion cubic kilometres, which is about 1.332 by 10, 21 squared litres.
1: I knew that.
0: Of course you knew that. So in sweat, it's mostly water already. You got some salt, urea.
1: Yeah.
0: You've got some urea.
1: You got that.
0: You've got some lactate and trace minerals.
1: Mm-hmm.
0: So what counts as contamination, you ask?
1: I do ask.
0: We define it as raising the concentration of something measurably, say increasing the ocean's average salinity by 0.1%, you'd need to add a huge volume of sweat.
1: How much?
0: Which is fresher than seawater to dilute it. Okay, so back of the envelope here, if you want to work it out. If you dumped all the sweat produced by every human on Earth, 7 trillion litres per year, assuming at 8 billion people, into the ocean continuously, it would take, have a guess, just how many years?
1: How many years till what?
0: Till the ocean was contaminated completely.
1: 10?
0: 190 million years.
1: Oh, God.
0: And even then, all you'd have is mostly a little bit more ocean.
1: What are the qualifications for this politician? And can we become her?
0: I don't know.
1: Can we take money for doing that job? She sounds like an idiot.
0: She might be perfect to run Victoria.
1: Look at you. You've chucked a Husey.
0: It's Jonesy and Amanda driving you home for Jam Nation.
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0: Hello there, it's Jonesy and Amanda driving you home. It's Friday, the 28th of, what is it, August?
1: It is August.
0: It was my brother's birthday yesterday.
1: And is this in lieu of a card?
0: No, well, I said happy birthday to him yesterday, so.
1: How many days then are you going to mention this? Is he in Melbourne Marcos? How long does this festival go for?
0: That's pretty much all he's going to get.
1: Okay.
0: I might buy him a beer on the weekend. This year has just gone so quickly, and I was just enjoying dinner last night, and I've become that guy that's brought in his food from home now.
1: With your leftovers.
0: Yep.
1: In all the years we've worked together, I know we've only started to do a drive show this year, but I've never seen you bringing a container with little leftovers and heating them up in the microwave.
0: Because there's a whole procedure that goes with it.
1: Even I don't do it.
0: Standing around the microwave, making chat with people.
1: Rinsing out Tupperware containers afterwards.
0: It's akin to the breakfast buffet at a hotel, but at least you're just doing that once. You're not doing it every day. And there's small chat and then, what are you eating? Who made it? Did you? You know, and all that sort of stuff. And
1: you don't like that kind of chat.
0: I'm not a small talk guy.
1: You want big talk.
0: I'm big talk. But I brought in some lasagna, this eggplant lasagna.
1: It looked delicious.
0: That my wife made. Backstory, this is new that my wife does all the cooking. We used to do breakfast radio, and I cooked for many, many years. When she was pregnant with our eldest son,
1: over 30 years ago.
0: Almost 34 years ago, she would get incredibly bad morning sickness at dinner time. And like she would literally throw up in the sink. And then I think, I'll have to start rattling some pots and pans.
1: Because, yum, I feel hungry now.
0: I became a guy that self-taught cook and did it for, and I found it quite therapeutic, cooked many meals.
1: You love cooking.
0: I do love cooking.
1: And you sort of, I know that you kind of wore it almost as a badge of honour that you did the cooking. You like to be that guy.
0: No, not at all. Not at all. I think what happened was women felt uncomfortable that I was cooking. My mother-in-law, for example, she'd walk into the kitchen and you could see, you could almost feel her muttering, it's just not right that he's in the kitchen. So what I would do is I'd get everything ready and Helen would walk in and I'd say, okay, put that in there for 10 minutes, get that, put that out and do that, you know, when your mum comes in. So just to get away with it. And that's what it is. I never bragged about it. It was just a thing that I enjoyed doing. But now with these new hours, I'm
1: getting home.
0: And it's like
1: later.
0: It's like Tony Abbott's dream. I come home, there's the wife cooking the dinner time. And it's ready to go as I sit down after a hard day at the office. But then I was watching her last night making this lasagna, and she's got the pots and pans going. And I'm holding the little grandson. And
1: how old's he now?
0: He's
1: 2?
0: Like 18 months.
1: 18 months.
0: And he's like just looking at Nanny with this look of like fascination. Who is this sorceress with all the pots and pans?
1: And what a memory he'll have.
0: Well, and that is my point. So I'm watching.
1: I know where this is going.
0: And I can see what's, and I'm looking at him, and I'm looking at her, and I'm looking at the pots, I'm looking at him, her pots. Okay, hang on a minute. Yeah. She's only been doing this for the last 8 months.
1: Yeah.
0: This is all new. Mate, I made a turducken once. You know, if you want to be in awe, I made beef Wellington before Mushroom Lady
1: wrecked it for everyone.
0: Yeah. I was making that stuff before you were born.
1: Yeah. You're not going to get any of that glory.
0: No.
1: You know what this reminds me of? The beetroot salad.
0: Harley's beetroot salad.
1: Even after all these years, you still call it that. We were having people over, and it wasn't even you. You've just heard this story.
0: I know, it's become apocryphal.
1: We're having people over. I was making a beetroot salad, and I did all the shopping, did all the thinking, did all the preparations and all the cooking, even cooked the beetroot. But I said to Harley, would you mind just slice, left-handed, as you know, Brendan, and fine motor skills aren't my friend.
0: Mm.
1: Can you just slice up this beetroot? And I graciously told people that Harley had sliced up the beetroot. And everyone started calling it Harley's beetroot salad. And he started calling it Harley's beetroot salad. And you even now call it Harley's beetroot salad. It drives me crazy.
0: I understand that Donna Hayes put it in a recipe.
1: Yeah, book. Calling it Harley's beetroot salad.
0: That's why Mick Jagger has been in the Rolling Stones for so long, so he can say to his multitudinous grandchildren that he is a rock star.
1: Yeah, that's right. Not just that old guy in the corner looking weird.
0: It's Jonesy and Amanda driving you home for Jam Nation.
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0: 981 2NM.
1: Well, today is the day, Friday and everything. We have a JQ J5 to give away. Aren't we getting closer with our clues?
2: We certainly are. We have five mystery celebrities in our J5. We already know three of them.
1: Mm-hmm.
2: There are only two left to be identified. For every correct new celebrity in the right place, you get a $200 fuel card. If you give us all five in the right order, you win this extraordinary car.
1: Indeed. Should we just have a look at the car?
2: Let's do it.
1: Because we, you know, we're going to be giving it away, so I'm going to miss it. Come on, catch up. I like the entrance note. I'm going to get this at my house.
2: Do you always have to wear leather pants when you're in here?
1: There you go.
2: Certainly making yourself at home.
1: Well, it's such a great car. It's such a great car.
2: Well, there's only two clues left to give.
1: Right here.
2: Let me do them for you right now. Celebrity one.
1: Mm-hmm.
2: They're insisting we put on country music.
1: You know what? I don't mind.
2: You know, I love country music. I'm happy for it.
1: You're a little bit country.
2: Celebrity four. Wow. Well, they're not wanting the country music. They're insisting we all sing a cappella.
1: A cappella. Of course, the other people in the car, we know that we've got Sydney in the car.
3: That's celebrity.
4: They make your butt look amazing.
2: Celebrity number two. Celebrity number three is Danny DeVito.
5: The moment I sat down, I thought I was looking into a mirror.
2: Celebrity number five is John McEnroe.
6: You can't be serious, man. You cannot be serious.
2: Celebrity number one. Celebrity number four.
1: Mm.
2: Who are they?
1: Do you know? It's Jonesy and Amanda driving you home for Jam Nation.
0: The Hunters 2NM.

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4: Shut up and drive.
0: We have a brand new JQ J5 to give away.
5: And we're getting to the pointy end of giving it away. We have had five mystery celebrities.
0: Backseat bandits.
5: That's right, in the J5 with us. We've given you clues as to who they are. Three of them have already been guessed.
0: Yeah.
5: There's only two left to guess. So this is the thing. Each new celebrity correctly identified will win you a $200 fuel card. Get all five right in the right order, and you win the car.
0: It's exciting. Jazz has joined us from North Perth. Hello, Jazz.
6: Hi.
5: How are you, Jazz?
6: I'm good, thank you.
5: Are you feeling a little jazzed that you're this close to winning a car?
6: I mean, that would be amazing.
0: It would be. And also, Jazz, your name shares a name with a car. The Jazz.
6: Oh, wow.
5: The Jazz Coup.
0: Maybe you'd be the Jazz Coup, the JQ Jazz. Anyway, but you've got to get there first.
5: There are five celebrities. As we said, three of them have already been identified. We've given you the clues to the last two. Jazz, yeah. Over to you. Who are the five celebrities in the J5?
6: Okay. I think number one is Keith Urban. Number two is Sydney Sweeney. Number three is Danny DeVito. Number four, I think it might be Rebel Wilson. And number five is John McEnroe.
0: Okay.
5: Well, let's have a look.
0: So we do know two, three, and five. We know two is Sydney Sweeney.
7: That they make your butt look amazing.
5: We do know celebrity three is Danny DeVito.
8: The moment I sat down, I thought I was looking into a mirror.
5: And we do know celebrity five is John McEnroe.
9: You can't be serious, man. You cannot be serious!
5: So you've had a crack at two new celebrities.
0: Yes.
5: Jonesy wishes he's had a crack at Sydney Sweeney.
0: Okay, let's not make this weird in front of Jazz. So, celebrity one.
5: Celebrity one. Jazz, you said, is Keith Urban.
0: Because the clue was, they're insisting we put on country music. And he likes country music.
5: Jazz, that is correct.
6: Oh, my God.
10: Nice to see you. You too, Amanda.
5: Lovely to see you.
10: Yeah, always.
6: Oh, my gosh.
0: Jazz.
5: Celebrity one is Keith Urban. You've won a $200 fuel card.
6: Wow.
5: You have to guess celebrity number four.
0: Yeah.
5: If you want to win the
0: card. And I forgot who you said for question number four.
6: I said Rebel Wilson.
0: Rebel Wilson. Because the clue, they're insisting we all sing a cappella.
6: Yes.
11: I'm on the edge of glory.
6: Oh, my God.
0: You know what that means?
5: That is correct.
0: You did it.
6: Jazz. Oh, my God, no way.
5: Jazz, you've won the car.
0: You got the JQ.
6: Oh, my God.
0: J5, Jazz.
6: Oh, my God. Wow.
5: Wow.
0: Wow.
5: Jazz, you have named all five celebrities and you have won the JQ J5.
6: Oh, my God. Wow. Thank you so much. I'm actually shaking.
5: This is brilliant. Congratulations.
0: Jazz, you came from nowhere.
5: So the celebrities, we've got Keith Urban, we've got Sydney Sweeney, we've got Danny DeVito, Rebel Wilson, and John McEnroe. What a motley crew in the back of that car.
0: Hey, a motley crew in the back of a car. The JQ could handle it.
5: Oh, Jazz, how are you feeling?
6: I'm shaking. I'm not going to lie.
5: Do you need a new car?
6: Actually, I do. That would be amazing.
0: Well, what are you driving right now?
6: I have a i30 from like 10 years ago.
0: Oh, okay.
5: You are going to love
0: Jazz,
5: this.
0: Jazz, you need to be in the JQ J5.
5: It is a brilliant car.
0: Amanda and I have been driving it around, and you know what? It took out all the punishment that we dished.
5: And we will have it Febreze before it comes to you.
0: If you want, we can drop it off to your house.
6: Oh, my gosh. That would be amazing.
5: Oh, Jazz, congratulations. The new JQ J5 is absolutely yours.
6: Thank you so much.
0: Congratulations to you, Jazz. JQ J5, smart storage and space for all, family proof and chaos proof. Test drive today. And now Jazz of North Perth has her very own JQ J5. Jazz!
5: Woo! Well done, you.
6: Thank you so much.
0: And now you can go, Jazz.
5: We've milked that music far too much. Congratulations, Jazz.
6: Thank you. I really appreciate it.
0: It's Jonesy and Amanda driving you home for Jam Nation.
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7: You bet.
0: For the drive home. The Hunter Valley's 2NM.

0: It's Jonesy and Amanda driving you home. I'm loving the Friday vibe. We've got the Friday feels still to come. We're giving away cars, the JQ J5 to Jazz, a microwave and food in the microwave.
1: What a vibe, Brendan. You're bringing the vibe of bringing some home-cooked food in Tupperware and stinking out the kitchen. What a vibe.
0: And making small talk with my colleagues about who made the food and how long do you microwave it for.
1: See, I don't bring in tins of tuna for that same reason because I can't bear the conversation around it.
0: Don't be known as Tuna Breath Keller.
1: Not again.
0: And why Ryan's going to Edinburgh.
1: I know.
0: In Australia, but Edinburgh in Edinburgh, Scotland.
2: Yeah, just for the weekend, pretty much. Well,
1: you know what? You should get a tattoo to say you've been to the Edinburgh tattoo.
0: Yeah.
1: The Edinburgh tattoo, do you know what that is?
2: No.
1: Oh, it's a huge pipes and drums Scottish kind of experience.
2: Oh.
1: Yeah. With the bagpipes.
0: Middle-aged people get really misty-eyed about it.
1: I do.
0: Exactly. But what else I noticed? What else I noticed that what's the client services department?
1: No, well, we call them sales.
0: But they're sales.
1: They are now known as the client experiential time alignments.
0: And each time they have on their whiteboard a discussion, and it's pretty much would you rather.
1: Yeah, it's kind of a would you rather, but we prefer to call it this.
0: Because we've got to put out the message that we do the entertaining. They do the selling of the radio spots.
1: And the experiential experiences with the experiences of the experiential.
0: With all your word salad job titles, and I are just DJs.
1: Yeah, we're doing the word meat, not the word salad. And do you want to know what today's one is?
0: Please.
1: Would you rather have the ability to fly or the ability to be invisible?
0: Fly. Boom.
1: Where would you go?
0: I'd go anywhere. I'd fly to work each day. Not muck around with stupid traffic.
1: Do you have a cape?
0: No. Because the cape.
1: How do you picture yourself flying? Like Superman?
0: Oh, that's good. No, I'd be like more like Iron Man, arms by the side.
1: Oh, no. How, like, upright?
0: No. That's when he uses his little jet hands.
1: So you'd still be stomach to the ground?
0: Yeah.
1: But your arms by your side.
0: Yeah, or maybe Astro Boy, one hand.
1: Wouldn't we all look weird?
0: Oh, you'd be hopeless because when you walk through a shopping centre, have you seen some people moseying around? It'd be a disaster up there.
1: Well, everyone talks about Beyond 2000. Why don't we have flying cars? We have road rage on the ground. How's that going to work in the sky?
0: It's just harder to get out of the lights and bash someone.
1: What if you wear a skirt?
0: Well, Supergirl had a skirt.
1: What happened? Did she have just big, thick undies that gave nothing away?
0: I never really saw her undies.
1: No, see, exactly. It was always discreet.
0: Of course they're going to be discreet.
1: So you'd take flying.
0: They're going to upskirt Supergirl.
1: You would take flying. You have no interest in being invisible.
0: Why would you bother?
1: I have no interest in being invisible because I would be mortified to hear what people would say about me behind my back. I don't want to go into other rooms unless you want the goss on the royal family or something like that. I'd like to pick a room to go into and be invisible, like Buckingham Palace or something.
0: Sure.
1: But just hanging around the office being invisible, what's the point?
0: Tuna Breath Keller.
1: Jim Y. Rye. I wonder who they're talking about, I'd say.
0: Jim Y. Rye.
2: Yeah, for me, flying, obviously, with the upcoming trip, I'd say myself.
1: Fly?
0: To Edinburgh, because were to fly to Edinburgh, that would be a long time. You'd have to stop over in Hong Kong.
1: I don't think you can fly international.
2: Why not?
0: Yeah, Superman did.
1: But it's not like
2: he can fly around. He flew around the world.
0: He turned back time.
2: Yeah.
1: I imagine it like teleporting. That would work. You click your fingers and you're there.
0: Yeah.
1: But flying would actually be exhausting, Ryan.
0: No, but there'd have to be a toll. But having said that, in the Superman sphere, he did fly around the world.
2: Okay, I would fly, but I'd have a stopover in Doha.
0: Okay.
2: Yeah.
1: And do some duty free.
0: Go and get on the Sisha pipe in Doha.
1: You don't want to go to the Edinburgh Festival being invisible and go in for free?
2: No, because I want to support the artists, Amanda.
1: Okay, you want to sit there scowly face so they can see.
0: There's a lot of invisible people in Ryan's audience. Thank you all for being here.
1: They really enjoyed it, Ryan. They told me they did, all those invisible people.
0: Anyway, our water cooler chat.
1: What would you choose? Would you rather the ability to fly or the ability to be invisible?
0: It's Jonesy and Amanda driving you home for Jam Nation.
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0: Hello, it's Jonesy and Amanda. When there's big issues to talk about at the radio station, we could go to the Jonesy and Amanda Arms for the pub.
1: Or we could do a whip poll.
0: Could do that. Could open up a can of worms.
1: Oh, gosh, I forgot about that one. Or we could do this.
2: Studies have shown that more information gets passed through water cooler gossip than through official memos.

0: This was brought to us by our client experience team. In the old days, they were known as radio sales.
1: Do they now have to go like on jumping castles with the clients and hold hands?
0: I don't actually. I might ask them one day when we're going past, but I saw their idea on the whiteboard.
1: Yep.
0: I thought we'll come up with a cool benchmark to sell it.
1: Here it is.
0: And that's what we've done.
1: This is the question today. Would you rather have the ability to fly or the ability to be invisible?
0: And just, I said fly. You said fly.
1: I said fly, but if I could pick a room, I don't want to be invisible all the time. I mean, the only time I'd want to be invisible is going into Buckingham Palace or just getting the big goss on something.
0: Sure.
1: But I've no interest in it otherwise.
0: Yeah, but you love the pipe in. So what would happen? All of a sudden the curtain starts talking.
1: Yeah.
0: Megxit. In the background. Jemwai Rai said fly.
2: Yeah, I said fly because I've got an upcoming trip and that would save me a couple of grand.
0: Yeah.
1: But you couldn't relax and watch a movie if you've got to do your own fly.
0: No, you'd have to concentrate as well.
1: It'd be really hard and it'd be cold.
2: Yeah, I need Google Maps on to help me
1: get
2: there.
1: Yeah, that's right. You couldn't raw dog it.
0: If you were to fly, can I just ask you this?
2: Yeah.
0: I said my arms would be at my side like Iron Man.
2: Yeah. I think I would do like the bird flap.
1: Would you?
2: Yeah, yeah. Just get really into it.
1: I love the image of you flying all the way to Edinburgh flapping your arms.
0: That's like comical.
1: I know, like you're migrating.
0: No, you'd look foolish.
1: And don't do any plops.
0: Welcome to Water Cooler Chat, Ben of Boronia.
1: Hello, Ben.
3: Hey, guys. How you going?
1: Very well. Would you rather be able to fly or be invisible?
3: Fly. Flying is definitely, yeah.
1: Can I ask you?
3: I think of all the things I can see is birds.
1: Well, that is true. What style of flying do you picture yourself doing? Like Superman, like Iron Man, like a bird? How would it go?
3: I think closer to a bird and like a plane, you know?
0: Yeah. Right. Bird in a plane. But, Ben, not flapping your arms like some kook.
1: Like a goose.
0: Yeah.
3: Yeah, I know. I think I'd like to just have them out there, you know, majestically.
1: But
0: there's people you see at the Birdman rally. No one ever goes, oh, gee, that's cool. You know, you see them flapping their arms around.
1: Yeah. Ben's saying he wouldn't flap them. He'd just have them out.
0: Oh, okay.
1: Like he's in formation.
0: Yeah. But by himself.
1: I don't know.
0: Thanks, Ben.
1: Thank you, Ben. It raises more questions than it answers.
0: Sylvia's in Mascot.
1: Hello, Sylvia.
4: Hi. How are you?
1: Very well. Would you rather fly or be invisible?
4: I'd rather fly, and not even very far, to be honest, just to commute to work and back.
0: Yeah.
1: I tend to agree.
0: That'd be good.
1: I don't want to be like Ryan. I don't want to do a big international flight.
0: No.
1: Fool. Does sound ridiculous, doesn't it? I would rather just a quick trip to the shops or if you're feeling a bit... Oh, sore, you just want to stretch out and have a fly. That's how I'd like to do it. You know how you look out at it? We sit in our building here and look out at the birds and think, wouldn't that be fun?
0: Yeah, well, but then sometimes you see a bird up really high and you think, do you think the bird ever thinks, oh, geez, I'm a bit high. I better
1: head home.
0: Take it easy. Thanks, Sylvia.
1: Sylvia, thank you.
0: What about when you're on a plane and you see like a fly on the plane?
1: I have been on a plane and I looked down. It was an airline years ago.
0: Yeah.
1: I swatted a fly off my meal.
0: Right.
1: I thought... It's going to be confused when the doors open.
0: Ryan has joined us. Hello, Ryan.
5: Hello.
1: Hi, Ryan. Would you rather fly or be invisible?
5: I'd definitely take fly just because of the freedom aspect. And let's face it, everyone who's choosing for invisibility is either a kleptomaniac or a pervert.
1: We didn't even talk about the pervy aspects of that.
0: So pervy. Like, imagine you're invisible. Sydney Sweeney walks into the room. You know...
1: Well, you could do that just by standing there anyway, Brendan.
0: What, go to her house?
1: No.
0: Thank you, Ryan. Lisa. Lisa, wrap this water cooler chat up.
1: Please, hello, Lisa. Would you rather fly or be invisible?
6: I'm going against the grain. I'm going to say I would go invisible.
0: Okay.
6: You know why?
1: Tell me why.
6: Because all my friends, I'd be everyone's best friend. I'd be able to bring the tea every day. And on top of that, if any of them had, say, problem with their mother-in-law and they wanted to know what she really thought, I'd be like, I've got you, babes. I'm going to go check it out. Or what about if one of your friend's boyfriends are playing up a bit or they think that? I can actually go see if they're really hanging out with their mates or if they're on a date.
1: Actually, you would be useful. You'd be very useful, which is more useful than flying to Edinburgh by flapping your arms, Ryan. Lisa, finally someone's doing some stinking.
0: Lisa's just a big sticky beak and a gossip.
1: Of course. There's nothing wrong with that. There's Mr. Pervo over here.
0: No, but I would.
1: Lisa's doing it for the good of other people.
0: Lisa, thank you.
1: Thank you.
0: And thank you to everyone for being part of...

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1: Is your Facebook just videos of recipes you'll never make or weird memes your father-in-law liked?
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Yeah.

0: It's Jonesy and Amanda across Australia driving you home. I love small-time theme parks. You know those small theme parks you see?
1: Yeah.
0: Families have set them up. You don't really get them in Australia as much as we used to.
1: No, but I do
0: In the old
1: like,
0: days, there was a raft of them all around the country.
1: Oh, that's right. And there used to be, like, terrible wax museums and things like that.
0: Yeah, I love all that stuff.
1: Yeah.
0: In England, they have a lot of these. And
1: like Blackpool and stuff like that.
0: Gravely Fruit Farm has defended its Titanic-themed ride after criticism for allegedly disrespecting the victims of the 1912 disaster.
1: How does the ride go? What happens?
0: The ride is a slide done up like a ship, and you get on. It's pretty much one of those slides you see at the carnival, but it's got a Titanic-shaped ship around it.
1: Right.
0: And you climb to the top and then slide to the
1: bottom. As if you're sliding into a life raft?
0: No, to your death.
1: But, oh.
0: You know, you're not sliding.
1: But with hijinks.
0: But with hijinks.
1: Remember Sydney had one of those. Sydney had a Titanic ride.
0: They did too at the Fox Studios.
1: Yeah. I went on it and half the people live and half of them die.
0: Is that true?
1: I went on it.
0: Did you? Obviously, you're here, so you survived.
1: Yeah. And they decide, well, when you, yes, it's totally.
0: So you choose your
1: you
0: own
1: don't
0: adventure?
1: Choose, I think you it don't? Get, I'm trying to remember, it was years ago. Mm-hmm. I think it gets assigned to you.
0: Yeah, I missed it. It wasn't open for that long.
1: No, it wasn't actually.
0: It was very brief. Mm. But you went in and. So what happened when you survived? You got on the lifeboat, obviously.
1: I think I died, so I don't remember a lifeboat.
0: What happened to the whole women and children first? They're bizarre.
1: Well, maybe I was looking going through my masculine face.
0: It's Julian Clary.
1: But I have been to, as opposed to that, I've been to a museum exhibition that takes you through a recreation of the cabins. And there's a giant iceberg that you put your hand on to gauge how cold it would have been. And that's a respectful way of looking at it, as opposed to this, which is a theme park.
0: Yeah. The Gravely Fruit Farm people have had an online backlash, including threats of death.
1: You're inappropriate. I want to kill you.
0: So they decided to keep the ride open, emphasizing its educational value for children and its role in honoring the disaster's memory.
2: I don't want to be, we're not trying to be insensitive, and nothing about the ride is trying to make fun of what happened and the disaster. It really is just a memory of what happened. I think it's nice to keep the memory alive. I mean, the reality is that there's now World War I games, World War II games, you know, on PS5, on Xbox, you know, and I just think the reality is that people should move on, really, from that thought process. It's not taking fun of them at all. It really is just a nice, fun kids' ride in memory of Titanic, where they can think about Titanic and remember what happened.
0: People online.

0: time equals funny is the joke telling's version of this.
1: Mm-hmm.
0: So at what point are you comfortable in looking at history like this?
2: What he also added, they renamed the ride the Big Tipper last year after the complaints and death threats, but then have restored the name after his wife received more death threats demanding it be changed back.
0: Who would do anything to do with the public?
2: You just can't do anything.
0: And so these are people who are never likely to go there. Someone in Poland who's never going to go.
2: It's Jonesy and Amanda driving you home for Jam Nation.
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2: Friday Feels Sessions. We love the Friday Feels Sessions. And today, for the first time ever, we've got a solo member of Human Nature coming in. There's been no trouble. I'm just presuming there's been no trouble. But Phil Burton is doing a Phil by Phil show.
3: Yes, he's doing the music of Phil Collins.
2: Yep. You love Phil Collins. Get us some Phil Collins, Ryan. This is the big two-fister. What about when he teamed up with Phil Bailey?
3: There are enough Phils.
2: What about when he's banging like a big monkey on the drums?
3: That's all very well and good. But that's Phil Collins. We actually have Phil Burton
2: in the studio with us.
3: You've forgotten who we've actually got today.
2: So Phil Burton, one of the staples of Human Nature. Yes. Am I right? Can you get some Human Nature for a man?

0: even chucked in a bit of Farnham. I will be your rainbow and sensitive human nature. And I wish that I could have just one more chance. But today, Phil is doing Phil Collins. In fact, right now, he's just warming up with his keyboardist. You know what song he's going to be doing?
1: I do indeed.
0: Anyway, we'll catch up with Phil for the Friday Phil Sessions next. It's Jonesy and Amanda driving you home for Jam Nation.
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0: Hello, it's Jonesy the Bandit driving you home.
1: Well, he is one of Australia's most celebrated and respected entertainers, and now Phil Burton is getting ready to turn things up a notch as he hits the stage, taking on the songs of Phil Collins, covering all of his biggest songs. One hell of a show. Phil Burton joins us now. Hello.
0: Here he is.
2: Hey, guys. How are you going? Thank you for having me on the show.
1: Well, did you choose Phil Collins because of the Phil connection?
2: Mm. Well, it doesn't hurt that it's, two Phils together there. But no, that wasn't why I chose it. I'm a child of the 80s, so Phil Collins is right in my wheelhouse. Mm. All of those songs are songs that are imprinted on my brain and have been since I was little. So for me, it was a very easy choice to think, I think I'm going to put together a show and I'm going to make it a Phil Collins show.
0: Your favourite Phil Collins song?
2: Oh, probably Two Hearts. I love a bit of Motown, and that one was actually co-written by Phil with Lamont Dozier from Holland Dozier Holland.
0: Yes.
2: So there you go.
1: I don't know. Are you speaking English? Was he a Motown person?
2: He was. I'm sorry. I should explain that. Holland Dozier Holland were the biggest songwriting team. They wrote Reach Out, I'll Be There.
1: Oh, okay.
2: And amongst many others, and all of the Supremes hits.
1: Now I'm with you.
0: Yep. Amanda's not a big fan of, you've had a love-hate relationship with Phil Collins.
1: Phil Collins, I have. I went to see Phil Collins before.
0: It was the whole divorce by fax thing?
1: No, I don't even think it was that. I don't know. I think it was around the Buster era. He just annoyed me.
0: Where Two Hearts
2: came
0: from.
2: Was it maybe that there was just too much of him? Because he was so, which now looking back, I think that's quite amazing, because he was literally everywhere.
1: And for a guy who didn't look like a superstar, he was in every show, he was in every... He was performing all the songs. He was in every movie. He was everywhere.
2: He was, which is amazing. I mean, deservedly so. He, in 1985, he had 6 top 10 songs in a row in one year.
1: Wow.
0: And to see him in They Know It's Christmas, just on the drums, it's just so good. He's such amazing. A phenomenal musician.
2: He really was, or still is. I'm sure he still is. Mm. But just the chance to actually perform these songs, because they're great. They're such exciting songs to get up there with a full band. I'm going to have a full band with a horn section, great production. I'm going to try and make these songs exactly as Phil would perform them. So...
0: Are you going to dress like a geography teacher with some high-waisted chinos?
2: Yeah, I think so. And I might sort of really slick the hair back so I look like I've got a crazy widow's peak as well, and see how we go.
1: Well, if you're a child of the 80s, you could have done the songs of Flock of Seagulls, perhaps. They're many, many songs.
2: I was just thinking that would be like the song of
1: The song Flock of Flock of Seagulls. It's quite true.
2: Yeah, three-minute concert.
1: I had the haircut that went with that one, sadly.
2: Oh, did you? The nice little over the forehead.
1: And sometimes it was flicked back and the rest of it kind of shaved. Oh. And I wonder why it's never grown back.
2: And people ran. They ran so far away.
1: They did indeed.
0: How do you feel being here by yourself? This is the first time I think we've had you on the show by yourself. Usually you've got the fellas from Human Nature.
2: Normally there's three other gentlemen beside me. It's exciting. Being here.
0: Anything you want
2: myself.
0: To say about them while they're not here?
2: No, they'll always hear it. It'll get back to them. I love them. They're fantastic.
0: So you're going to be performing a Phil Collins song for us today. What are we going to be performing?
2: We are going to be performing because you guys are going to be singing along.
1: Oh, no.
2: Well, even if you don't want to, your body is just going to go, and you're going to sing it anyway.
0: Right.
2: With the lovely Kristen Fletcher, who's going to be the keyboard player in the show as well. She is going to be playing while I sing Susudio.
0: Susudio in the Studio. This will be...
2: I love that. Susudio in the Studio.
1: Don't encourage him, Phil.
0: The Friday Phil session, standby, Phil Burton coming up with Phil Collins. 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

0: 6 a.m. on 981 2NM. The Bedzaras birthday sale is on, and Sleepmaker have come to the party. 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

0: Hello, it's Jonesy and Amanda driving you home. FFS, Friday Feels Sessions. Big acts have come into this studio. And today, we only have one part of human nature. But really, he was saying just outside to anyone who cared to listen.
1: But he's the main act.
0: The main part of human nature.
1: Let's face it, it is Phil Burton. And he's doing a show, Phil by Phil, where he is doing the songs of Phil Collins.
0: Yes, and you've brought in Kristen, your keyboardist, today.
2: I have. Kristen Fletcher is here, who's playing keyboards in the show, and she's accompanying me today.
1: Thank you. And what are you holding there, young Phil?
2: It's a little tambourine, just a baby tambourine.
1: Okay. That's,
2: there you go.
1: Nice.
0: Because I thought tambourines could almost be borderline lame, but a baby tambourine.
2: Isn't it cute? Look,
1: it is very cute.
2: And everything. It's so pretty.
1: It is cute.
0: Well, you've done your sound check. Everything sounds pretty good.
2: We are ready to go.
1: You've asked us to sing along, which I'm a little nervous about.
2: Have you warmed up? You ready?
0: What?
2: All good?
0: Have you done your vocal exercises?
1: Me, me, ma, ma, mo. How about you?
0: I have. Old Mother Rattle had a rough cut pun. We are ready to
1: go. Let's
0: in the
1: go.
0: Studio.
2: Susu studio.
0: Phil by Phil on gold.
2: Take it away.

0: studio.
1: Woo! Wow.
0: You guys are fantastic.
1: Human who?
2: Jonesy joined in all the wrong parts.
1: Hang
2: there.
1: On. I was, what do you mean?
0: All the right words in all the wrong
1: Phil
0: parts.
1: Phil and I were making good eye contact and not that creepy eye contact. It was good eye contact.
2: That was great.
0: Thank
2: that was
0: so
2: just
0: much.
2: Great.
0: Was really
1: Kristen,
0: fun.
1: Well done on the keys, by the way, because Phil was telling me, I said, how long have you two been working together? And he said, well, we've just met today.
0: Yes, that's right.
1: So we that did. Is, honestly, that is extraordinary. I can't believe that. That's amazing.
2: Can I ask a follow-up question? What does that song mean?
0: Nothing, actually, to be honest. It's Phil Collins actually was just making up gibberish lyrics mm-hmm. to go along with the, you know, the melody that he'd written.
1: Yep.
0: And then when he came back to write the real lyrics, he decided, you know what, I actually can't think of anything better. So I'm going to
2: really?
0: Call it
2: so
0: the studio.
2: Really? So we don't have to look for a meaning?
0: No.
2: Okay, thank There's you. I no appreciate meaning. It.
1: You're just giving more reasons for Amanda to hate Phil Collins.
2: No, that's not. I do
1: Take
2: not,
1: it up with your boyfriend
2: me.
1: Sting and to do, do, do, da, da, da, da. Got issues?
0: That's another great lyric right there.
1: Phil, this has been fantastic.
0: It
1: Phil
0: has,
1: by
0: guys.
1: Phil.
0: Thank you so much for having me.
1: Head to philburton.com.au. Thank you for being part of the Friday Feel Sessions.
0: Woo. Great to be here. Thank you, guys.
1: Instagram is here. It's Jonesy and Amanda driving you home for Jam Nation.
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woke last night to the sound of thunder. How far off, I sat and wondered. Started humming a song from 1962. Ain't it funny how the night moves, when you just don't seem to have as much to lose. Strange how the night moves.

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1: This is the

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0: Instagram. 10 questions, 60 seconds on the clock. You can pass if you don't know an answer. We'll come back to that question if time permits. You know the question's right. $1,000.
5: And you can walk away with $1,000. How handy on a Friday would that be?
0: But many have.
5: You can make it $2,000 by answering one bonus question, but it's double or nothing.
0: Siobhan is in Montello. Hello, Siobhan.
6: Hello.
5: Hi, how are you going?
6: I'm doing well, thank you.
5: That's good. Let's see if we can get you some money on this Fruity Friday. We've got 10 questions, 60 seconds. As we always say, saying pass is your friend. If you don't know the answer, say pass because we might have time to come back.
6: Yep.
5: Siobhan, good luck. Ooh, put your listening
0: I've
5: ears on.
0: I've got a vibe about you, Siobhan.
5: Don't put her off, Brendan.
0: Stone cold Siobhan.
5: Don't put her off.
0: Come on.
5: All right, eyes to the front because here we go. Question number one. How many corners are on a square?
6: Four.
5: Question two. An optometrist specializes in which body part?
6: Eyes.
5: Question three. What's the name of the dog in The Wizard of Oz?
6: Pass.
5: Question four. How many continents are there?
6: Seven.
5: Question five. Which fast food chain is famous for the quarter pounder?
6: Macca's.
5: Question six. What band released the song Mr. Brightside?
6: Pass.
5: Question seven. Which country is famous for the All Blacks?
6: Pass.
5: Question eight. How many legs does a crocodile have?
6: Four.
5: Question nine. In which country is the city of Dubrovnik located?
6: Pass.
5: Question ten. Who was the first president of the United States?
6: Washington.
5: Back to question three. The name of the dog in Wizard of Oz. It's also the name of the Prime Minister's dog, Toto.
6: Toto.
0: Yep, and a progressive rock band from the 80s.
5: Prog rock. Oh. What band released the song Mr. Brightside?
6: The Killers.
0: Yeah,
5: The Killers. And the All Blacks. With the
6: no
5: haka.
6: Idea.
5: It's New Zealand.
0: No
5: They're
0: idea.
5: From New Zealand.
0: Amanda's husband has just broken down in tears. You don't
5: and
0: know.
5: In which country is the city of Dubrovnik located? That's Croatia.
6: Ah.
5: Oh, you know, Siobhan, thanks for giving
0: me a crack.
5: You're
0: still stone cold to me in a good way. Siobhan.
6: Oh, thank you.
5: Thank you
0: for being
5: playing.
0: Part of it. And like Siobhan, if you'd like to be part of it, jonesyandamanda.com.au to play Instagram. It's Jonesy and Amanda driving you home for Jam Nation.
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0: It's Jonesy and Amanda driving you home this Friday afternoon. We straddle a lot of medias here on the Jonesy and Amanda show.
1: Which is why I have to take anti-inflammatories for my hips. But luckily for us, we have our digital guru, Jenna.

0: What bruises have we pressed this week, Jenna?
1: Yeah, so it's been a massive week across the Jonesy and Amanda socials with some of our biggest social numbers of all time, all thanks to our Tin Hat Tuesday segment. Mm-hmm.
0: Was it about Paul Walker?
1: Well, yes, it was regular conspiracy contributor Rob with this Paul Walker theory.
2: I'm going to say right here that Paul Walker and his partner were murdered. The car was being chased by a drone. And before the car hit the power pole and the trees, it was split in half by a small missile that came from the drone.
3: Okay, so why though, Rob? Why would you kill a movie star and a race car driver?
2: Mate, Hollywood's got that much power. You don't understand how much power they have. Even, you know, Rebecca Gibney, right? She tried her hand at Hollywood.
3: Yeah.
2: She went over there and saw what it was all about, and she said, "Nah, I don't want no part of that." And she came back to Australia.
3: Yeah, and got the millionaire gig.
0: Luckily for her, the drone missed her.
1: Well, I'll start with this. The video's received a whopping 5 million views.
3: 5 million?
0: Yes. Really?
1: Yes, in only just a few days across our socials. Tens of thousands of comments with some powerful claims supporting the view that there was more to Paul Walker's death than we know.
0: Wow.
1: Yeah, so Michael comments, Paul Walker was planning a documentary and was going to expose the human trafficking by elites.
3: Oh.
1: Yep. Another added, Paul Walker was part of the Epstein files and they took him out because he was going to turn against his own and try to expose it.
3: Oh.
1: Yes.
0: So there's a lot of conspiracy theories all in there.
3: So he's with them or against them.
1: Yeah. Yeah. Yeah. But no comment from Rebecca Gibney.
3: No, nothing from Rebecca.
1: No.
3: Maybe she's a lizard person.
1: Potentially.
3: Enjoying that millionaire money that's coming her way.
0: She's at home dodging the drone.
3: Maybe she is.
1: This week, we also lost the one and only Dolly Parton, who passed away at the age of 80. So back in 2020, the both of you interviewed Dolly, and we uploaded the interview, which has received hundreds of thousands of views and an influx of comments.
0: Mm.
1: So Tara commented, she was an angel walking among us, while Julie added, I thought that somehow she was immortal. What a generous, kind life she had, reunited with her dear husband, Carl.
3: Oh.
0: We did all believe that she'd last forever, didn't we? It's such a shock that she's gone.
3: Yeah, she was a big deal.
1: She was. On another note, it's time for Digital Jenna's This is where I choose my favourite contributor of the week who will receive a bespoke tin hat made by Amanda.
3: Well,
0: not made of tin foil, just so you know.
3: Big tin.
1: This week, I just have to give it to our resident conspiracy theorist, Rob.
3: Yep.
1: Never fails to deliver us some pretty wild conspiracy theories and subsequently millions of views.
3: Indeed.
1: Thank you, Rob.
3: Thank you, Rob. And he comes with his own jingle.
2: To do what? To go where? To do what? To go where?
3: And curiously, so does Jenna. Thank you, Jenna. We play more jingles than anybody else.
4: Righto, you two. That's enough.
0: Well, I don't know if that's a boast, Brendan.
3: That's a hell of a boast. Friend, have a good weekend. Be safe.
0: Everyone have a great weekend. We'll see you on Monday.
3: Yes. Oh, Ryan, have fun in... Where are you going again?
0: Oh, he's going... That's right, the Edinburgh Festival.
3: Yes.
0: Casual. Yeah. Casual.
3: Okay. And we'll see you back at work on Monday?
5: No, like sometime next week.
3: Oh, okay.
0: Oh, bring us a fridge magnet.
3: Take your time. 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
8: Good morning, Alana McIntyre here with the latest. Almost 2,000 people are unaccounted for after deadly flooding struck villages in the border region between Nepal and Tibet. Now authorities are issuing another flood alert. The Department of Foreign Affairs says at least 38 Australians are missing. Project Hope Vice President of Policy and Advocacy, Jed Melling, has told the BBC rescue efforts are difficult and many villages are only accessible via helicopter.
12: The closest villages are 13 kilometer walk from where the road was removed. So there are many thousands of people who haven't yet been reached.
8: Authorities in South Australia say the confirmation of bird flu in a dead dolphin that was found south of Adelaide is sad, but not unexpected. On Tasmania's King Island, about 100 deceased little penguins have been discovered. The cause of death is not yet known. Three young men have been charged over a firebombing at a gym in Melbourne's western suburbs. A prominent bodybuilder's gym in Cremorne was targeted last month. Overseas, police are searching for two men that are accused of stealing a necklace featuring more than 600 diamonds from a museum in Vienna in broad daylight. Dolly Parton's loved ones have been seen gathering at her Nashville burial site.

0: 68% of teachers have seen sexism or misogyny at our schools, with students, colleagues, or parents.
1: 2NM, your sport now.
0: The Seagulls have soared to ninth place after defeating the Dragons 44-10. Kieran Foran's proud of his side, who still have a chance at the finals.
2: Boys played well. Thought they set the game up in the first 25. We spoke about being really physical.
0: While the Panthers defeated the Bulldogs 24-10 at Combank, and in the AFL wildcards, the Western Bulldogs had a three-point win over Collingwood.
1: When you need a raffle prize, a new kit for the team, or help with a school fundraiser, who do you call? 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
3: Partly cloudy and a medium chance of showers around the valley, mostly along the coast, so slight chance for the Upper Hunter. See some light winds east to southeasterly. Tops of 20 on the way this afternoon. Tomorrow, it's going to be cloud clearing at 21 ahead of a sunny Monday and 22 and sunshine and 24 come Tuesday.
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1: Good morning, Alana McIntyre here with the latest. Reports out of Nashville that Dolly Parton's loved ones have been seen gathering at her burial site. It's not yet clear if they are attending her private funeral, where the singer is set to be laid to rest beside her husband of 58 years. The governor of Tennessee has announced plans to name Nashville International Airport after the star. The number of people unaccounted for following the shocking flooding in Nepal has risen significantly. Almost 2,000 people are missing. Our Department of Foreign Affairs says at least 38 Australians are among them. One Australian hiker has made contact with her parents as she tries to reach Kathmandu by foot. CNN's Will Ripley is at a hospital in the capital of Nepal, where a mother is searching through lists of those being treated or deceased.
2: We don't know the specific details of what she saw, but on her face, just how anguished she is right now, and we've seen this type of scene just repeated over and over.
1: At least 570 people have been confirmed dead. A teenage boy has died after being hit by a car on a highway southwest of Brisbane. The 17-year-old was struck on the Cunningham Highway just after 6 p.m. Investigations are underway on Tasmania's King Island, where about 100 dead little penguins have been found. The confirmation of bird flu in a deceased dolphin that was discovered south of Adelaide is sad but not unexpected, according to authorities in South Australia. And thieves have stolen a diamond and platinum necklace that once belonged to Egyptian royalty from a museum in Vienna in broad daylight.
0: 2NM, your sport now. 80s hits you love. My angel is a home. Angel is a home. The 90s and 2000s. And 60s and 70s tracks that stand the test of time. I see the ritual as I want it into black. Come on, come on, stick together. The Hunter Valley's 981 2NM. 2NM weather. Whatever the forecast, there's no place like home. 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
3: Partly cloudy and a medium chance of showers around the valley, mostly along the coast, so slight chance for the upper Hunter. See some light winds east to southeasterly. Tops of 20 on the way this afternoon. Tomorrow, it's going to be cloud clearing at 21, ahead of a sunny Monday and 22, and sunshine and 24 come Tuesday.
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3: Top of the morning, mate. Looking forward to some more action.
4: And we're welcoming back an old local expert in the form of Paul Benkovic.
3: Don't be that harsh. Don't call the bloke old.
5: Got one thing right, old. Good morning, guys. How are you?
4: Hey, mate, we are excellent. The first weekend of the semi-finals gave us some really interesting results, certainly some fantastic footy. We'll get into all of it, but Pete, we're really happy to be bringing all those games to everyone listening on 981 2NM.
3: Yeah, look, I've got some good feedback from, you know, plenty of players around who were tuned in and checked out Vision on Bar TV, of course, who took our call as well.
4: But yes.
3: So we must have been all right.
4: Yeah, I got a lot of phone calls during the week from people

0: Preliminary final day tomorrow, almost close to the big dance, which now we know is going to be at Scone.
1: Yeah, Scone showing that they still are a powerhouse. I mean, they've had a brilliant season, but gets to finals footy and they just find a way to win.
2: Yeah, I think Singo would have been filthy losing that grand final last week. And Scone, top of the mountain right now.
0: Very much so. All right, we'll take our first break for this morning. Come back and break down what's happened and will be happening in under-18s on Group 21 Game On.

0: 981 2NM, it's time to talk under 18s footy. We're going to check out the results from last weekend. First of all, we're going to start with the minor semi-final in 18s that was played on the Sunday. That's Scone taking on Lakes United. P, you saw a little bit of this game. Scone ran out winners, but it wasn't as big as the scoreline indicated.
1: Yeah, look, it finished up Scone winning 22 points to 6, but I'll tell you what, Lakes United, they put up a hell of an effort. It was just some drop balls inside their own 20 that probably cost them here. Each time they did drop it in the attacking zone, Scone capitalised on that, but it was a really good, hard, physical game. The under-18s, they've got no respect for their bodies.
0: No fear.
2: Definitely no fear, Bear. Definitely no fear. And a lot of those young lads are very good footballers. And to see Scone win after they got towed up the week before by South Newcastle was a great comeback. And they'll be very happy to be in a prelim.
0: Yeah. Absolutely. Lakes United, definitely the better of the Newcastle side, so it was nice to see them feature in the finals. Hopefully, we'll see the same next year and they might be a little bit better again.
1: Yeah, look, we'll see how things pan out as to how many

0: The 18 sides we have here, and if we have to ask Newcastle to join us again, and we'll see how that pans out through the off-season.
1: I might ask you some more about that very shortly, actually. The other game was the major semi-final, and the Singleton Greyhounds defeated Aberdeen at Pirtek 24-8.
2: How much depth has the Singleton club got?
1: Oh, masses.
0: Seriously. Amazing.
2: That's a successful, another successful season, you know, that the whole club is just on fire at the moment. And I didn't see this coming, Bear and Pete. I didn't see. I thought Aberdeen were a very classy outfit, but Singleton put paid to that and just powered home.
0: Singleton,
2: great win.
0: In this 18s game, they came out on fire. They came out ready to play football, and they were probably half a yard quicker in that first opening 10 minutes, and that's what got them on the front foot for the game and got them a victory.
1: Bit of a concern that Aberdeen wouldn't have been ready. It's a major semi-final. You've got every reason to play your best football because you got yourself a weekend off, but they couldn't do it.
0: I don't think it was that Aberdeen weren't ready to come out and play. I just think the home crowd, and it wasn't the biggest crowd there, but there was a lot in already for the 18s. And, yeah, Singleton were probably inspired by the crowd who were cheering him on loudly through the 18s.
2: I just wonder how much you think Singleton may have went in there a little bit complacent. Aberdeen went in a little bit complacent, maybe. Minor premiers, but never underestimate a young side, especially at home like that, with a crowd, you know, pumping them up big time.
0: A little bit of wind around as well, which was affecting some of the kicking game, and, you know, Singleton probably played to that a little bit better than what Aberdeen did. Aberdeen, a couple of drop balls here and there, and we've spoken about it many a time. If you're holding a football and not making those mistakes, you're going to go a long way into winning games.
1: Benko, you've coached football in the past. Yeah. Do players get a little bit ahead of themselves sometimes?
2: Maybe, because, you know, in round 10, Aberdeen put a score on them, 32-6, and, you know, and that was the last time they played besides a major semi. They knew it was coming. You just got to get them in the right frame of mind, the young lads. And, you know, if you're not up for a major semi-final and a grand final berth, well, you're going to pay the price. And Singleton, they were ready. And
0: their defence was absolutely brilliant.
2: Absolutely, absolutely.
1: Well, they're in with they're certainly into the grand final, the Singleton side. So that means coming up this weekend, we'll see Scone taking on Aberdeen in 18s. That's always a good clash.
0: It is going to be a good clash. I don't know if Scone can get over the top of Aberdeen. I think, you know, I saw enough of Aberdeen last weekend to suggest that they'll go through and play Singleton in the grand final.
2: Well, 3 weeks ago, around 13, 36-4, Aberdeen put a number on Scone, so that will be fresh in their minds. It wasn't that long ago. I think Shane Hasselman will really rev these Aberdeen boys up after that. A lot of people go by the myth, and I call it a myth, that it's the loss they had to have, but I don't believe in that. I think while you're winning, you're in a good frame of mind and you got some confidence. But, yeah, it'll be interesting to see. Anything can happen. That's the thing. This is do or die, as we know, prelim finals. And Aberdeen, they're going to have to bounce back, but I trust Hass to the coach to really get these boys up, and it was probably a kick in the pants that they needed.
0: He didn't look too concerned at the end of the game.
2: No, he probably knows he might have Scone's measure.
0: Yeah.
2: But goodness me, don't we all know that anything can happen on game day?
0: 100%.
1: Preliminary final in under-18s tomorrow should be starting around about 10 a.m, all things being equal.
0: Yes.
1: That'll be between Scone and Aberdeen, as we were just talking about. Who's your tip, Benko?
2: Aberdeen. Aberdeen will bounce back.
0: Yeah, I can't go past the minor premiers in Aberdeen for this one.
1: Got to think the Scone lads certainly do have the something to look forward to, and that is if they can make the grand final, it'll be at home at Scone Park, so that might be a little bit of impetus for them, perhaps.
0: Yeah, most definitely. I mean, they'll be in there. They'll fight all the way, tooth and nail, and, you know, they've got some classy little 18s in there.
2: Yeah.
0: And, Aberdeen will have to be switched on, and I'm sure that Hass will have them ready to roll.
2: I've got no doubt about that. And they've got too many game breakers to overlook. The interesting thing, a couple of them Aberdeen boys, I think they backed up for first grade last weekend as well. They should be back if Aberdeen have some players back as well. They won't have to have that first grade. Maybe they knew last week they were going to be backing up for first grade and other things were on their mind.
1: Yeah, fair enough too.
2: That might be a point.
1: All right, that's 18's talk. We'll take a break, come back and see what's been happening in Group 21 Women's Tackle here on Group 21 Game On.
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1: Time to talk women's tackle here for Group 21 Game On with Bear, Pete and Paul Benkovic. And having a look at the minor semi-final from last week, it was a very tough affair. Could have actually gone either way. Muswellbrook Rams just managing to secure victory over a very brave Murrurundi 10-4.
0: Yeah, this was an absolute ripper of a game. There was some big defence from both sides, but Murrurundi at the start of the year, we know that most of that team had never played before, and the progression they've made, and to get into the minor semi last weekend and really stick it to Muswellbrook, who I rate as a side, shows just how far they have come. So well done to the coaching staff and all, and the ladies in Murrurundi.
2: Fox, you'll be very happy, won't he?
1: Relieved.
2: Four. Yeah. I think that's the key word, Bear. Very relieved. This is the one they probably, he was probably worried about more so than any other game. Full marks, as you said, Pete, to Murrurundi. A great season all round, especially when they were so, you know, all of them, a lot of rookies playing rugby league tackle, women's tackle for the first time. But, you know, the likes of Ebony Anderson, who went over twice and scored two great tries, and they've got a lot of experience there and a lot of girls that I remember from touch football days, you know, Emily Chapman at the back and Ebony as well, and so many girls there that have got great skills. And as I said, I think Fox would be very happy to get over this Murrurundi side, and looking forward to taking on the Aberdeen next tomorrow.
1: Anderson, the 7 for Muswellbrook, was a real difference maker, not just the two tries that she scored. She was also carving roads into the Murrurundi side. Murrurundi, though, really brave at the end. They were actually hot on attack as that siren was going down. They were literally a foot away from being able to tie up that score.
0: Yeah, exactly. They weren't all that far off, and that would have been interesting if it had to go to extra time.
1: It would have been interesting on a few different levels, especially for the broadcasters. In the major semi-final on the Saturday, again, Mary War have managed to get themselves into the grand final, but they didn't have it their own way. They were leading 22-6, I think it was, at one point, and Aberdeen came roaring back at them.
0: Aberdeen have got some classy backs, and their little number 7, she started to really run the show in that second half and turn things around for Aberdeen. But yeah, Mary War, in the middle, the bigger girls, I mean, young Dimity, who just goes out there and goes about her business. She's not the most outstanding player you'll ever see, but she had a wow of a game on the weekend.
2: Yep.
0: Gaynor Blackadder crossed over for a try as well. Jessica Robbins came out with a bee in her bonnet because she was on fire the whole game and probably ended up the difference between the two teams was the way she played in the middle of the park. But the quick girls from Aberdeen, they did show and make some inroads at the back end of the game.
1: It really is a good example of how a side with size can get ahead to a lead because they can roll through, but then they've just got to hang on for dear life when the smaller players from the opposition find some space, Bingo.
2: I remember watching out Merriwell play Singleton down there, and it was only Merriwell who scored late in that game about a month or so ago that got them through, and the likes of Ebony Milgate and the Blackadder girls. The older heads, the older experienced heads, just come to the fore.
0: Definitely.
2: I agree with what you said about those younger outside backs from the Aberdeen side. And again, Bear and Pete, a lot of these young girls come through the touch football ranks. So many, Lily Cubello, Hallie Daniels, Isla Johnson, the halfback, as you spoke about, Bear, and Toby Stewart, the lock. A lot of those young girls, great skills, but they're only still very, very young.
1: Yep.
2: And they will get so much better. So, great, great effort. Merriwell, how happy will they be to be in another grand final?
1: Again, relieved. I'd be more than happy to have a week off, I'm sure.
0: Look, they're carrying a couple of injuries here and there, but I'm sure come grand final day, it's not going to stop the ladies going out and putting their best foot forward.
1: In which case, tomorrow we are looking forward to the Musselbrook Rams women taking on the Aberdeen Tigers women. This should be a really good game. Benko, the Tigers got the Rams the last time they ran into each other.
2: Yeah, they did. And the interesting thing is that was 26-6 down in round 12. This will be a cracker of a game.
0: It is going
2: really
0: to be a belter.
2: I don't think it'll be a place for the faint-hearted. There's probably a lot of feelings toward in this game that'll happen. And Aberdeen, don't go into this with any second thoughts that you're going to do it easy again, because Foxy will have this young Musselbrook side absolutely pumped. And it'll be a great game because a lot of those girls have played. A lot of those girls, from my memory, with touch footy in particular, they've come through those ranks and have played together at some time
0: 100%.
2: In junior league and also junior touch football. So they know each other back to front.
0: And both teams have really good kicking games as well, which in the women's game, that's something I've watched this year progress a lot more is the kicking in general play. And both these teams have some good kickers on board and can make a difference when you've got a decent kicker.
1: And not just hoofing it downfield, like little dribbles, little chip kicks, that sort of stuff.
0: Exactly.
1: It's really starting to vary it. So who do you like for this one, Pete, between the Tigers and the Rams and the women's tackle? Who's going
0: to
1: win?
0: Am I allowed to sit on the fence?
1: No, you're not.
2: You get splinters in your backside.
0: Exactly. Look, I'd like to see Musselbrook get up. Can they? They can if they're on their game. They still had a lot of drop ball on the weekend, last weekend, which could have cost them. They're going to hang onto the ball a lot better, and the girls know that after talking to them after their game on Sunday.
1: Yeah, I can see this being 2 points either way for this one.
0: I don't think there'll be anything in it.
1: Benko?
2: Look, I keep harping about touch football, but it shows their skills that they've learnt all through the season and all through their young lives. But I'm going to go Aberdeen. In particular, because there's Aberdeen size, they're going to have a massive crowd down there in Singleton this week, tomorrow. They're going to have a massive crowd, and I think they'll hang around, they'll start early, and they will hang around. And like I said,
0: that side of the field near the gate will be black and orange, most definitely.
2: True.
0: They'll have their gazebos and everything up, all stamped Tigers. And
2: history tells us that Aberdeen get behind their players big time. So I'm going to tip an Aberdeen victory. And I agree with you, Bear. Maybe only a couple of points in between them.
0: All right. Is that Foxy ringing right now saying, what is he on?
2: He'll give me a spray at work when he sees me.
1: All right, that is Women's Tackle for Group 21 Game On. We'll be back to have a look at Reserve Grade. It's final season here in the Upper Hunter.

0: 981 2NM on a Saturday morning. We are talking finals football on Group 21. Game on with Bear, Pete and Benko. It's now time to have a look at reserve grade. Last weekend in the minor semi-final, Murrurundi Mavs, they just couldn't capture that magic from last year. They went down to the Scone Thoroughbreds 18-10. We saw a bit of this one, Pete.
1: Yeah, look, Murrurundi, they had their chances, their opportunities. They just couldn't grasp them. Scone, they were great in defence. They held their line. They didn't panic. We saw Murrurundi throwing the ball around a lot, and they just kept their structure in their line, and that went a long way to them winning this one 18-10.
0: Mavs were up 10-6 with about 8 minutes to go.
1: Yeah.
2: For the three quarters of the match, they led the game. And yeah. A lot of experience in that side, and I saw Michael Radford scored, and I don't know how many games Raddy's played during the season, but he made himself available for reserve grade off the bench, and he's a dead set first grade player indeed. And I would say when did the Aberdeen boys, the Murrurundi boys saw Raddy on the bench and come off, they would have been... Please drop the ball. before you hit the defensive line, because he comes off the back fence big time.
1: He does. He's only well got that one speed.
2: And well rewarded with a try. And it's a shame that Murrurundi went out of the comp. But Scone, they got a lot of depth as well in both grades. And Scone, they didn't start the season well, but they're finishing with a bang.
0: They are. A lot of feeling in that game. It felt like a real local derby, didn't it?
1: Yeah. At one stage, I think we had two players in the bin at once.
0: Yes.
1: And Murrurundi, probably that's when they took advantage, but Scone also managed to score while they had players in the bin.
0: Yeah, that very disappointing for the Mavs after such a great 2025. The good news is they're in the competition and we're expecting big things from them next year. In the major semi-final on the Saturday, we didn't see much from Aberdeen, and that might be taking a little bit away from the Greyhounds, who were just clinical.
1: They were absolutely brilliant. I watched all of this game, and you saw a lot of it as well, Bear. I don't remember Singleton making a single mistake when they had the ball in hand.
0: No.
1: Where for Aberdeen, they did make a few mistakes. They couldn't get into the grind with Singleton, who came out on fire and kept that going the whole game.
0: Felt like it was over at half time, to be perfectly honest.
2: Did anyone see that scoreline, really?
0: Coming?
1: No. Well, no, not at all.
2: Yeah, minor premiers, the Singleton side, but full of class. And how many times have we spoke about the depth in that club at the moment is just ridiculous. A few years ago, they were running last and getting flogged, and they have grown and rebuilt, and full marks to the whole club. They're just sensational, and they'll be probably the shortest price favourites on grand final day.
0: Well, they would have to be, despite the fact they won't enjoy it at Pirtek Park. The Aberdeen Tigers in reserve grade, what do they do? I mean, in a way, they're kind of cursed by their success. We'll be talking about it very soon. They got first grade in fact, all of their grades playing on preliminary final day tomorrow. But that just means the team could be running a little bit thin of numbers, could it not?
1: Look, possibly. I reckon they'll be worked pretty hard this week at training, and they'll bounce back. But yeah, they look very ordinary against a red hot Singleton side.
2: And Scone will be pumped.
0: Yeah,
2: Scone will be pumped now. And we haven't seen the final makeup of the teams, but it'll be interesting to see how many guys got through unscathed in a 56-4 hiding.
0: Mm. And the Scone reserve grade side now know that if they can get over the top of Aberdeen tomorrow, then they've got themselves a home grand final. So once again, that'll be a real impetus for them.
1: Oh, most definitely. And I mean, we know first grade are there. The 18's in with a shot of getting through to the grand final as well. So out of the four games on grand final day, we could see three Scone teams at Scone Park.
0: Nothing we're not used to around here.
2: And they very well could be against Singleton.
1: Yeah,
0: that's 100%. True. Blue and right versus
2: we'll get
0: the red
2: first line. Grade shortly. Look, I'm going to go for a Scone victory. I don't know whether Aberdeen can bounce back.
1: Yeah, look, they've been hot and cold of late, Aberdeen, and it's going to be a tough ask for him to bounce back after last week's defeat. So, I'm with you, Benko Scone, on this one.
0: Well, the Tigers get a little bit something. We're looking at Weedy Baker being back tomorrow in first grade. Mm. I imagine somebody went up to cover for him. Of course, Billy Mitchell's still out injured. You talked earlier about the juniors that have gone up to the Tigers' first grade side. Perhaps they might be able to help out in reserves too.
2: Maybe Bear. I don't know how the club's going to work that out, but yeah, a lot of the kids will have to weigh up their priorities. But when the club's in crisis, people help out, and especially if they've got injuries, and so many of those, and we've spoke about it, those young, the other lads in the 18s, they'll put their hand up no matter what. And I know the Aberdeen club, great fighters, and they never give up, and they'll do everything they can to fill the competitive side up there. We're not saying it completely washed, but I think it'll still be a close game, but Aberdeen, they just...
1: I don't think there'll be a great deal in it.
2: Put last week behind them.
0: Yep. That'll be the reserve grade fixture kicking off about 12:30 tomorrow. Our pregame will kick off at 1 o'clock.
1: 12:40, folks.
0: 12:40, sorry. All right. Our pregame will kick off at about 1 o'clock. If it's running on time,
2: steak singer or something.
0: Good luck with that. Historically, if there's an injury, who knows? It's all out the window at that point. But we will take another break and come back and talk about what's happening in first grade in Bengalla Group 21 on Game On.
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1: You're on 981 2NM. It's time for first grade analysis. All thanks to Farrah Mechanical. Find them in Hay Street, Scone. Great supporter of this station and local footy as well. Having a look at last weekend, the minor semi-final. Pete, we were there calling the entire game on the Sunday, and we could not have hoped for a better match. Aberdeen just getting the chockies over Muswellbrook 24-22.
2: Yeah, look, it's the one that got away for the Rams, I feel. Yet again, just those little things of hanging onto the ball. We saw Jacob Button, their number seven, then captain, put one out dead off the kickoff. You know, there were little things in the game that helped Aberdeen most definitely. But, gee, they had some great players on the day. And their number 10, he had a roaring game on the weekend and played a hell of a lot of minutes, which for him hasn't been.
1: Oh, Murray for the Tigers. Big man.
3: Mitch Taylor.
1: He spent a lot of time on the field for a big guy, and every time he took it up, he gobbled up about 15 to 20 metres with four or five guys hanging off him.
3: I didn't see this coming. I honestly thought Muswellbrook. I looked at the sides before the game, and I was on my way home, and I actually listened to you boys. Great call. I did not see this coming. I thought with the return of Trent Walker, who didn't play the week before, and it was probably one of the best sides they'd fielded all season, the Rams. And, man, those young boys, Preston Bateman, Bailey Chick, stood up from juniors, playing a full game in juniors as well. Full marks to the Aberdeen club. Incredible, incredible victory. And it's, as you said, Pete and Bear, earlier, that it's a game that the Rams will absolutely look back and say, well, there's a prelim we should have been playing against Singleton.
1: Well, they were leading 16-14. They took the lead with a try through Tavade, and I thought, well, there you go. That's the opportunity to be in front. But then they would just make another mistake or two. And it's hard. You're fatigued. You're tired. The conditions were warm. Yeah, it was pretty warm out there as well. But still, if you're going to win these games, you've got to be able to put your foot on the throat of the opposition and push down. And the Rams just couldn't seem to do that. They couldn't get away from the Tigers when they needed to.
3: Yeah, four tries each. It's only the goal kicking that let them down.
2: Online defence let them down, I think, for the Rams.
1: Oh, those two tries.
2: Two tries from dummy half, just falling over.
3: Don't give James Drayton a sniff.
2: Nah.
3: At a try line that close.
2: And, he almost went for a second one as well.
3: Yeah, the other youngster, Eamon Gleeson.
2: Gleeson, when he came on. Jeez, great, he's got some
3: talent,
2: toe.
3: Great young talent, and well done to him. And young Tommy Dixon. How good is Tommy Dixon at halfback? Just sensational. But as I said, full marks to the Tigers, and they never give up.
1: No, they don't. The Rams should be happy with the way the season ended, maybe not the way the season progressed throughout, but this is an indication that for 2027, they've really got something to build on. I think Foxy's working on something there.
3: Yeah. I was really happy. I wasn't happy initially, but that's another story. But I'm glad to see Wade got his season.
2: He had a great game.
3: And, I didn't know he could kick goals that well, to be quite honest.
2: Neither did he. He said, I didn't know I could kick goals that well. I said, what about the bomb you put up as well? He nailed it.
3: Even when I coached him in the 18s for a couple of seasons, I didn't know. He never told me he could kick goals. It was always left to Bailey Taylor. But nevertheless, great work. And congratulations, Wade, on a great return. And very, very happy for you, buddy.
2: Yeah, 100% on that. And look, a shout out to Warren Yates as well. He doesn't score many tries. He got one.
1: Yes.
2: He was very happy Sunday night back at the Workies Club when they went back to their major sponsors afterwards.
1: Excellent work. And the major semi-final was on the Saturday. Not quite as close, but it was still a really good battle. Scone defeating Singleton 20-12, being rewarded with hosting at the grand final. And, are these the thoroughbred juggernaut that we know so well? Are they back?
3: How many seasons? Has anyone done a call on how many seasons Daniel Ridder's played?
2: 142, I think.
3: I actually think he's played top level for nearly 20 years.
2: Yeah, it'd have to be close.
3: It's ridiculous, and what a warrior Daniel Ridder is. And he was probably the spark a few weeks ago when he made the call to I'll give the boys a hand.
2: Yeah,
3: and the likes of Mitch Garbutt and especially Jack Pennell. And
2: Mitch Garbutt was really good.
3: Yes, he was. All them boys, Toby Brown. What a thrill for Toby Brown and the Brown family. I know them to have Toby playing and have at some point Daniel Ridder on the field with you, helping you out, mentoring you. Yeah. Even one's a forward, one's a back, but it's not the same. You've got a guy and you're looking at the guy next to you and you're seeing Daniel Ridder run as a young lad like Blakey Johnson and Jack Pennell, and then you see Daniel Ridder. Oh, my goodness, what an inspiration.
2: Did you see the runaway try, the intercept from Jack Pennell, and he went 98 metres to score?
1: Yeah.
2: Nobody, even Jack, didn't know he was that quick.
1: Well, I mean, he's always looked pretty quick over the first 20 metres, but he really had to put the long legs in. And Davidson, the fullback for Singleton, he chased hard. He got to him, and it's almost like he didn't know what to do when he got there.
2: Yeah, just couldn't quite get a grasp on him. But, yeah, Jack Pennell had an outstanding game. The way he strikes a ball, kicking in general play, I've never seen anybody kick a ball so sweet as he does.
3: He's got a lot of time too.
2: He does.
1: You've got a forward pack like that.
3: That's right, Bear. The forwards do so well for Jack, and I've watched him a few times this season and in particular last year as well. The forwards give him so much room to move and they give him breathing space. And you're not allowed to really lay hand on a halfback these days when they're putting a bomb up or a downtown kick in particular. So that extra couple of seconds or even second and a half, it's fine-tuning stuff. But
2: yeah.
3: Jack, he flourishes in that, and he's grown. He's grown.
2: Jackie. Definitely.
1: I'll tell you what surprised me, Pete, was watching the game. The first few bombs that the Scone Thoroughbreds put up, they looked like they had spiders on them. They were truly dangerous. They had razor blades and everything. And the back three for Singleton were really shaking their knees, and it did come up with some results. But the interesting thing, after those first three bombs, they did try some others, but they weren't as lethal.
2: Yeah, look, at first he was just nailing the belly of the ball and getting it floating, a couple of spirals in there, the wind was catching it, and the wind was strong on Saturday.
1: Yes, it was.
2: And blustery. So you could put one bomb up and the wind wouldn't touch it. The next one, it's moving at a mile. And, the back three for Singleton, they had some nightmares, I am sure.
1: They're still having nightmares about those. The Greyhounds, for what it's worth, I would say they were their biggest enemy. They made four mistakes and the four tries from Scone came as a result of them.
2: They did, yeah. Each time they dropped the ball and the intercept to Jack Pennell. I didn't mind the fact that they threw a flick pass right on their try line to try and get around Scone and go in. Mm. But it just didn't quite come off. And,
1: this time of the year,
2: you've got to be playing mistake-free football and making sure your passes are sticking and don't go for the glory.
1: We've been speaking
3: for weeks now, the merits of Jai Davies, Bear.
1: Oh.
3: How quick is he over 20 metres in particular?
2: He is good. And there's nothing of him. And, I mean, he's playing against a much bigger man.
3: But I remember watching him down at Greta there when he won under 18s grand final. He was just sensational, and he had that really just unfortunate injury a couple of years ago, and which kept him out of playing first grade. But so good to see him back.
1: Very elusive, and also creating space for the guys outside him. The two tries that Singleton scored were purely because of Davies. If he hadn't been out there, it would have been 20-0 effectively.
3: Yeah, what a great clash, the two halves. Toby Brown, Jack Pennell against Cooper Maidham and Jai Davies.
2: It was incredible. Good to watch, that's for sure. Incredible. But Davies, he's got some X factor, and he'll be able to help Singleton out.
1: Well, and this is where we get to our discussion for tomorrow, is the Aberdeen Tigers taking on the Minor Premiers Greyhounds, who will be looking to make their way into a grand final. They can't host it, but they're still in a chance to win it. We're looking forward to this one, Pete. We'll be on air bringing you all of the coverage.
2: Yeah, we'll be on air from 1 o'clock, but looking forward to it. Again, it's going to be a battle of the halves. If we can shut down Miller Fairbairn, Freeburn and Tommy Dixon, you're going to go a long way to winning this one if you're Singleton.
3: Round 11 clash, 28 all between these two teams.
1: Yep.
3: And very interesting. Three of those five tries, there was five tries apiece, but three of those five tries were by Billy Mitchell scored two and Woody Baker scored one.
1: Oops.
3: So without Billy Mitchell playing, there's a massive gap out wide against the Singleton Greyhounds. And they will be hurting. They will be hurting the Greyhounds, getting that grand final down there. But they will make every post a winner. Tipping a winner early, I'm going to tip the Greyhounds. I think they'll bounce back at their home ground again. They'll have a big crowd. They will not want to go in straight sets.
2: Nah, I think the Greyhounds in this one, and that's nothing against Jamie Feeney's side. I think they're a quality side, but Singleton, if they put it all together, we saw that their defensive structure wasn't too bad
1: yes.
2: on the weekend. It was just a couple of mistakes, which I'm sure they would have worked hard at through training to make sure they're not going to make them again in this prelim.
1: Hard
3: yeah,
1: to believe.
3: Not the standard Joel Brown would probably be yeah. looking at, making four mistakes and then leading to four tries. He'll be spewing about that, but they'll bounce back.
2: I think I said it through the call last weekend. I think they made more mistakes in that game than what they had all season.
1: Certainly in that first half. It's hard to believe that they'll play like they did last time. They won't give Aberdeen that many opportunities. Weddy Baker back for the Tigers. They'll be strong, but maybe not quite as strong as a Greyhound side that will be aching to meet up with the Scone Thoroughbreds next week.
2: Look, the likes of Matty Hay, the captain for Aberdeen, he's going to give everything. Yeah. And, I mean, he was outstanding on the weekend. You throw in, they've got a huge pack.
1: Taylor, Baker. Yeah,
2: It's going to be an absolute cracker of a match, but I think Singleton will just have the edge.
3: One of the young blokes that never gets he's not young, but Richard Graham, he's non-stop.
2: Human tank.
3: He does. He's 100 mile an hour. He's non-stop, and he doesn't get a lot of plaudits that he deserves. And, that clash between Matty Hay and Blake Andrews in particular.
2: It's going to be a ripper. Pack,
3: you know, and big Mitchie Taylor and Witty back. And, Lawson and Osa, he has a crack every week as well. And not forgetting the warrior himself, Daniel Hugerworth.
2: Yeah.
1: Yes.
3: He's been there and done that so many times. He was there at Aberdeen when they were, getting flogged and had a rebuild couple of seasons. They didn't score too many points. And I think they might have been there before the Mercy Rule even got implemented, poor old Hoogs. But great to see Hoogs back on the park again.
1: I thought he was there in the unlimited tackle era.
3: good luck to both sides, but I think Singleton will bounce back.
2: Hoogs did make a big difference for Aberdeen when he came off the bench.
3: He always does, Pete.
2: And big efforts.
1: What we're looking forward to tomorrow at Pirtek Park is effectively it's Aberdeen versus Singleton, if you will. It's going to be red and white versus black and orange. There'll be plenty of Aberdeen supporters down there. There's going to be a wonderful atmosphere. So make sure you come on down and bring your transistor radio or your iPhone and listen to our coverage.
2: Yeah, 100% on that. I'm looking forward to calling this one. It is going to be an absolute belter.
3: Yeah, have a great one, guys.
1: All right, gentlemen, thank you so much. Benko, thanks for coming in on a Saturday.
3: Always a pleasure.
2: I'm going to go home and lubricate. Ready for tomorrow.
1: Yeah, he relaxes. That's why he sounds so good, because he lubricates often. We'll be out there tomorrow, as he mentioned, from 1 o'clock. Look forward to your company. Enjoy the rest of your weekend. 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
4: Good morning, Alana McIntyre here with the latest. Almost 2,500 people are missing, including 41 Australians, as crews search through thick mud and debris following the flooding disaster in Nepal. One Australian woman has called her relieved parents, telling her family she's now on her way to Kathmandu by foot. Assistant Foreign Minister Matt Thistlewaite has told Sunrise this morning consular staff are in the capital.
5: It's absolutely harrowing. That footage is completely terrifying. And our thoughts and our prayers are obviously with those that are missing and their families. We're still hopeful that we can relocate those missing Australians and indeed other foreign nationals.
4: At least 570 people have been confirmed dead and bodies have been washing up in India. Dolly Parton's loved ones have been seen at her grave site in Nashville. It's not yet clear if they're attending the singer's private funeral. It comes as the Tennessee governor announces plans to name Nashville International Airport after the star. Detectives are appealing for help following the death of a man on Sydney's northern beaches earlier this year. Brett Whittaker was found dead in Manly in June, and at the time of his death, it was not being treated as suspicious. Now detectives are working to clarify the cause of his death. Major rail lines in Queensland will be shut over the school holidays. The Beenleigh and Gold Coast lines will be closed until October 11. And Sydneysiders could be in for the warmest start to spring in more than 50 years, as vets along the east coast warn they're seeing a sharp rise in ticks.
0: 2NM, your sport now.
4: The Panthers have kept their minor premiership hopes alive after a 24-10 victory over the Bulldogs. Canterbury coach Cam Ciraldo has called his side really brave.
6: Really happy with a lot of our defence early, you know, to withstand a lot of pressure and then fight back and sort of put some pressure on ourselves.
4: And the Seagulls will have to beat the Warriors next week, and they'll be waiting on the results of other games to see if they get into the finals after Manly defeated the Dragons.
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9: Partly cloudy and a medium chance of showers around the valley, mostly along the coast, so slight chance for the upper Hunter. See some light winds east to southeasterly. Tops of 20 on the way this afternoon. Tomorrow, it's going to be cloud clearing at 21 ahead of a sunny Monday and 22 and sunshine and 24 come Tuesday.
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1: Hello, Matty Johns here, and the Storm and the Broncos faced off in Thursday night footy in a game that really, I mean, didn't mean a lot. We broke down the game. Now, last night, I'd love to cover on this one. Not so much the game. Storm 46-20 over the Broncos. Got to say, I don't regret, mate, I thought the Storm spine was spectacular last night. The fact that, you know, there was nothing to lose. Went out there, took a few risks. They looked great. But, boys, when there's nothing to play for, geez, it's a hard watch.
2: Yeah, it is. And the AFL copped a bit of a flack for this. I think it's a wild card round or whatever. Yep. I've actually been a proponent of finding a way to make these games that mean nothing mean something. Yeah. And I don't know what that is, you know, because I don't want to reward mediocrity. But at the same time, I just think that how can you keep people engaged in that back half? Because, like, although technically right now there are teams that, like, could technically make the eight, they're not going to make the eight. Yeah. So for at least 4 weeks now, there's been games that have just

0: Crazy. Yeah. Unfortunately,
1: still in there.
0: Kempy and I have actually got to go out there tonight because they are a mathematical chance. We made a bet at the start of the year. If at this point of the year they were still a pulse, we've got to go out there in full Manly kit. So we'll be there tonight. We wish they'd have walked off the plank weeks ago.
2: They did. Let's be clear here. We made that bet assuming Seibold would be the coach for the entire season.
1: Now, it
2: is a different environment, but because we are such good blokes, we'll stick to our
0: word. That's right.
3: Every single one of us are going to die.
2: I'm going to die tonight.
1: Do you reckon there's a head coach that likes the term mathematical chance?
0: Nah. I don't think so. Some probably more than others. Just on the wild card, though.
1: Benji would love it. We'd take it.
0: We'd love a mathematical chance of anything. But the wild card round at the start, when the AFL announced it, I thought, here we go. It's a very Gen Z participation award. Do we really need that?
4: Yeah.
0: Jesus added a bit of interest.
4: Carlton having a surge?
0: Yeah, Carlton having a surge. They're up in there, and I think Collingwood play the Bulldogs tonight. But it's just added another finals-like game, a bit of elimination. You know, it's kept a few games that would have been teams that would have been irrelevant in the conversation. So there'd still be more to talk about in the NRL at this point of the year if we had one. I don't know. I think it's worth exploring. I know PVL's got some different ideas, and this is one that's been floated in the past. But maybe when we get to 20 teams, it's one that we look at.
4: I think it's certainly viable at 20 teams.
0: Yeah.
4: And look, the bottom line is sometimes you hear certain rule, you know, mooted rule changes or, you know, things like this and the nature of the competition. It's easy to, you know, my instinct there is to say, oh, I don't really think so. But if you have a look at what they've done in the last 5 years, the ability to experiment and have a look at certain things that have improved the game, then you're crazy if you don't. Having said all of that, I must say the kickoff rule I'm not a fan of.
0: Yeah.
4: I just think it's unnecessary. I just don't like the fact that the side who hasn't had the defensive resolve to hold out, you know, defend a set of six and get scored upon, get like a decision, you know, like to get back in the game or whatnot. That's what it's designed for.
0: Yeah.
4: I'm just not digging it.
0: And to stop the blowout. So thank God they brought it in last night. Really,
2: worked.
0: You know what it was designed to do.
2: It actually did the opposite. So we scored. The Broncos scored and we were making a comeback. And then Storm said, okay, we'll take that ball back, thanks. Funny enough, Harry Grant spoke about this and so did Craig Bellamy in the post-match press conference. And Harry Grant made a really good point of like, you know, we absorbed two or three sets on our line. And then we made an intercept and we scored. And then we get punished for it. Like, how is that fair? Like, we've done all the right things. We've worked our backsides off, absorbed pressure. We go up and score, and then we get punished for it. So I just don't think that it's going to have the impact people think it's going to have.
4: I've said
2: for quite a while, if you don't have the energy in defence, you're not going to attack.
4: Well, and Beak, on top of that, I mean, and I said this on the show last night, one of the beauties about soccer and the reason why it is the world game, it's a simple game. It literally, you know, like there's the offside rules and there's the passive offside and there's little nuances here and there that you head around very, very quickly. But it's a really simple game with simple rules. You can sit there and just work it out in a second. We're going to be careful with rugby league. We keep adding on these tiny little nuances.
0: Yep.
4: And you've got to sometimes come to this perspective that if you are sitting alongside a person who doesn't know this game, you just can't make it impossible.
1: Yeah.
4: I mean, I'm sitting there last night sitting with a person. I go, okay, why'd they score? Well, they've scored now. Now, what they do, they get the decision to go with their kick off. And they go, okay, well, does that happen off the kick, you know, at the start of the game? No, it doesn't. I just think it gets too convoluted.
0: Yep, I'm with you. It's a simple game. You want to kind of keep it that way. And
5: if you're looking for a hard-hitting, intelligent sports show, you've come to the wrong place. This is Morning Glory with Matty John.

0: educated, insightful, funny. Three words you wouldn't use to describe this show. Morning Glory with Maddie Johns. It's average at best. On 2NM.
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2: Adam Reynolds' career is over, but not without some controversy. We discussed another bad week for the Bronx.
3: The Adam Reynolds situation, didn't get an opportunity to play his final home game. I don't think he'll play next week, but been a lot said about it. Reno came out and said he was really disappointed not giving the opportunity. Other people have come out and said, no, the doctors rule him out. Others said, man, it was purely Madge. Then, on top of that, we had Crash Craddock a couple of days ago on SENQ saying this.
4: Mid-afternoon on Monday, Adam Reynolds contacted the club and they had said to him, it's your decision. He contacted the club and said, I am done, I am finished.
5: So Adam Reynolds has told the club he is done.
4: Yes,
5: so correct. Why then does Adam Reynolds go on Triple M and say he felt good and he was right to play and then double down and go on NRL 360 and intimate that the club's decision to stand him down?
4: Because there was a shade of grey. So he was medically told that he was probably not up to this round or next round.
5: Yes.
4: And they said, Adam, it is your decision. You go whichever way you like. And he contacted the club.
3: Jeez. It's, it really is days of our lives up there. Really no clearer.
6: Yeah. Look, to my understanding, it was you either play 80 minutes or nothing. And so if that is true, it is technically true that maybe he said, no, I can't play 80, therefore he ruled himself out. But I think in Reno's mind, at least the people around the club that I've spoken to, there was a hope that he could get 10 or 20 minutes off the bench.
3: Yeah.
6: Look, I think that whoever you believe, I personally don't believe that he wasn't. I personally, my thoughts are that he wanted to play 20 minutes and he was told no.
3: Yeah, gotcha.
6: That's
3: okay.
6: My personal opinion.
3: Yep.
6: Maybe I'm wrong, but I think whatever you believe, whether it's the club, whether it's the player, it has been handled so poorly.
7: That's the concern.
6: So poorly, and it's a reflection of the whole season.
7: That's the concern. Like whether Reynolds runs out there for 20 minutes, 10 minutes, whatever, or doesn't play ever again, It is more about the fact that you've come out and said or players gone out and said that, and you've had to come out and say that. Meanwhile, you've got a guy in position at the club that is there for basically risk management. He's there for media risk management. They've got a person in there that's turning out to be more like Metallica's therapist coming in the documentary, where it's just all this stuff going wrong for the club. I know we always go back to it, but you look at someone like, you know, the Storm or the Panthers, that wouldn't happen.
6: Well, I'll give you an example.
7: This wouldn't happen.
6: Good example of the Storm. So Will Robrick is moving on from the Storm to the Warriors. They've made a big song and dance about that. There's content, there's talks. He's basically in tears talking about how much the Storm meant to him. And with the Brisbane Broncos, we've been focused on Reynolds, but Payne Haas, it's his last game at Suncorp.
3: Yeah. Wow.
6: Didn't lead the team out. He was second behind Jezeski, whatever that means. Maybe he was just trying to be humble. There was only one post the day of that about him leaving. There was no celebration of what he had contributed to the club. Then there was one interview after the dust had kind of settled and everyone's like, well, what about Payne Haas? Then Madge did an interview the day of the game. So it's just real concerns. As I said, it doesn't matter where you land on this. I think we can all agree it's been handled really poorly.
3: Yeah. No, without a shadow of a doubt. And people, you know, when we talk about that, put yourself in, you put yourself in Madge's situation, right? What do you do if Adam Reynolds comes and says, listen, well, in my mind, I would say, mate, not a drama in the world. Let's work out a situation. We're going to put 15 minutes, right? If you start to tighten up, let's get you off the field. The image we want is you limping off the field. Let's do it. You know, I'll get you off early, make big standing ovation, get the farewell you want. However, I'll say this, I'm not Madge. You know, it's Madge's team, and there's no doubt about it. Madge is feeling pressure. And when you know Madge, you've got to understand this. Madge, I'm stating the obvious, is an uncompromising guy. And last night, for all intents and purposes, there was nothing to play for. Well, let me tell you, to understand who Madge is, for Madge, he would have prepared for that game like it was the semi-final coming up. That's just the nature of the beast.
6: Yeah,
3: that's what he does.
6: And it's the thing, like, how can you be too critical of Madge when you look at the results he's gotten? You know what I mean? So, like, this ruthless winner we celebrated last year. We all sat here and said, wow, like this guy is just a winner. But this is the double-edged sword of being this aggressive winner is sometimes maybe you can look too much at the win rather than, okay, what dividends can I get from this decision further down the line? So yep. It's a tough one.
0: He won a premiership, played Origin, even represented Australia. Yep, anything's possible when riding your brother's coattails. This is Morning Glory with Matty Johns on 2NM. The Bengala Group 21 2026 Final Series will be live right across the Upper Hunter right here on 981 2NM. Join Pete and Bear for all the action.
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4: 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Well, it's a sleeper hit that launched two of Hollywood's biggest names and gave the world Robin Williams, in my view, his greatest performance. It's Good Will Hunting.
5: It's not your fault. Look at me, son. It's not your fault.
6: I know.
5: It's not your fault.
6: I know.
5: No, no, you don't. It's not your fault.
6: I know.
5: It's not your fault.
6: All right.
5: It's not your fault. It's not your fault. Don't f*** with me. It's not your fault.
6: Don't f*** with me, all right? Don't f*** with me, Sean, not you.
5: It's not your fault.
4: Oh, jeez.
2: Heavy.
7: Oh, jeez.
2: That's a mate, great scene.
4: Great scene. Great scene. If you've seen the movie, you know how powerful that is. Well, there's been a bit of confusion this week on the Morning Glory WhatsApp groups. Guys, as we saw, Liam thought we were reviewing his favourite porno, Good Will Humping.
7: I watched that as well.
4: Which is a classic in its own right. I apologise, Liam. Welcome to the show, mate. But can I confirm, is it true Ben Affleck is in both films?
8: You've just scrambled me. I had all my notes ready for the other movie. So he's got a great starring role in Good Will Humping, but I'll quickly get my notes ready for Good Will Hunting.
7: And I'd agree with you, Ben. It is Robin Williams' best performance in Good Will Hunting as well. Breathtaking.
2: Jennifer Lopez, isn't it? Because she was married to Ben Affleck.
4: Twice.
9: Jennifer LeBlanc.
2: Twice. That's right. What happened that second time?
4: Yeah. I don't know.
7: Used to have a little, now she has a lot.
2: You know, she's just so down to earth. She's still Jennifer LeBlanc.
9: That footage of her going to her old block and an old man going, have you seen it? She goes to her old block and she's like, hey, I'm Jenny. And he's like, who? Who are you? And she's expecting him to know that it's Jennifer Lopez. And he's like, man, get out of here. He doesn't even know the lady is.
4: Liam, mate, for the reason we're doing this, because Hammy's on a quest, I think, at the moment, to try and watch movies that the rest of the world has seen. Can you just start with, for the two people maybe out there in the 8 billion humans on Earth that haven't seen this movie, just give us the plot.
8: Yeah, so the movie's about Matt Damon plays this guy, Will Hunting. He's this brilliant but troubled young janitor at MIT, but he can solve these mathematical problems that stump some of the great academics at the MIT. So it's set in Boston as well. He gets arrested. He's given a choice, either go to prison or work with a mathematics professor and attend therapy, which is where Robin Williams' character, Sean McGuire, comes in, and he basically helps Will overcome some of his problems. It sounds like a bit of a melodrama, but it's such a well-written and acted movie that it's just one of the great, great screenplays, I think.
2: Best, what do you think as far as rookie writers, Ben Affleck and Matt Damon? Who did it better as far as that original screenplay? Sylvester Stallone for Rocky this one for Good Will Hunting?
9: I think this one. Clear as day for me.
4: Yeah, I reckon this is a better...
9: I think it's clear as day. I honestly think since this movie... Hollywood, I guess, writers really struggle to write men's trauma. They write it as if it's for a woman, but this is how a man should feel about it. I think what's so special about this movie is you could tell, like, as a bloke, the way they speak to each other, the way they deal with their emotions, even in that clip that we shared just then, he's almost getting aggressive. He's getting angry about the feelings that he feels, and he says, you know, don't F with me. You know, he's almost talking to his mates that banter, how we always take the piss out of each other in really serious moments. I think it's almost a perfect script.
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2: And he's slowly making his way into the world of cinema, so we suggested some classics to help him on his way.
3: I would love, I just rewatched it recently, I think it's one of the most perfect movies. It's The Deer Hunter, if you haven't seen it, Hammy.
4: Oh, my God.
5: Haven't seen it.
3: One of the heaviest movies you'll ever watch.
6: They're screening at the Cremorne Orpheum for Father's Day.
3: Well, let's go.
6: 4K.
4: Let's go.
5: I only do IMAX 70mm, if possible, please.
4: Liam, that is unbelievable, that movie. What a depiction of war.
3: It's just, I think it's one of the great films ever made.
6: Do you like war movies, though, Hammy?
5: I don't go out of my way, probably, to see
6: them. Yeah. It is. The ending of the film is, how would you describe the ending, Liam? Don't give it away, but how would you describe it?
3: Harrowing.
5: Oh, okay.
3: My best.
5: Yeah. All right, I'll put that one on the maybe list.
6: Okay, next one, mate. What do you got?
3: Two others. I know Benny loves this movie as well. Assassination of Jesse James by the Coward Robert Ford.
7: That's a classic.
3: Great, great movie.
6: Great.
3: And then my last one, I think, meditative. It's more of a modern... More of a modern classic. It's Parasite, the South Korean movie.
4: What a film.
5: That won an Oscar, didn't it?
7: Yes.
3: Yeah,
7: it did.
3: Yeah, one best picture. It's a masterpiece. It's such a great movie.
6: There you go.
5: Thank you.
6: There you go.
3: No worries.
4: I've gone... Matthew. You go, Benny.
6: You go.
4: I've gone Seven.
5: I've seen Seven. I've seen it.
4: Okay, I'll scrap that for
5: the
4: list.
5: No, good movie, though. Right, it took me out of my comfort zone a little bit, but it was good.
6: Yeah, okay. If you get through Seven, then you've got a little bit of, balls about you.
4: I'll do a little change then. Okay, this is a really underrated film. A Perfect World, Kevin Costner.
6: I only saw that 6 months ago for the first time. It was so good.
4: It's an unbelievable movie.
5: Yep.
4: Fantastic.
5: All right.
4: American History X. Course.
5: I haven't seen that.
4: Okay.
6: Do not watch Deer Hunter and American History X back to back.
5: Okay.
6: maybe put Singing in the Rain in the middle.
5: Yeah. Rewatch Step Brothers.
4: And the other one, which I reckon you will absolutely love, with your quirky sense of humour, King of Comedy, Robert De Niro and Jerry Lewis.
6: Yes, that's
4: a must.
5: Lovely. I've added it to the list.
7: Yeah. Okay, mine are a bit different, and you'd have to be patient in these movies, but I think that...
5: Next.
6: The English patient.
4: Out of Africa.
7: The greatest trilogy of all time, The Lord of the Rings. You need to watch it. I know what you're thinking.
6: You do.
7: It is a seminal moment in cinema, and there is no trilogy that's ever come close to it, and it has aged the least of any epic that's ever been done.
3: Okay.
5: I'll be the judge of that.
7: Here's another one. So I already had Parasite, which is an obvious one. Memories of a Murderer. It is honestly going to hit you between the eyes, especially after the movie. You've got to watch it. It's one of the greatest murder mysteries ever made.
6: Korean film.
7: These are all, I don't watch English films. I just watch Korean films.
6: What are you talking about? It's Lord of the Rings.
7: Yeah, but that's not really English. It's Kiwi. Yeah. There's a movie called Burning, which is also a Korean movie. It's a movie about a man loves a woman, but depending on how you interpret it, depends on what you think actually happened. Then finally, you're a romantic. This is the greatest love movie ever made. It's called In the Mood for Love. In the Mood for Love.
4: I'm in the mood for love.
7: All four.
3: What were you going to say? Before Sunrise, then?
7: No. Well, that is no. In the Mood for Love for me is the greatest love movie. Love because of the how well it is shot, but also I won't even give anything away. Yeah. You got to watch.
5: I'm always in the mood for love, so on the list.
6: I've got some tempo ones that I don't know whether you've actually seen these movies. Have you seen The Godfather?
5: Yes, we watched it for movie of the week.
6: Have you seen Godfather Part 2?
5: Yes.
6: Okay, great. I had that on my list.
5: Godfather Part 3.
6: I didn't know.
4: Six.
6: You know what? Godfather Part 3. People hammer. Godfather Part 3 is not that bad. It's got one of the It's the last 10 minutes of that film is probably like it's as good as Part 1 and 2.
5: Okay.
6: Okay. I'll die on that hill. Silence of the Lambs.
5: Yep. Was mentioned the other week.
6: It's been mentioned a few times. It won Best Picture.
3: We need to do it.
6: No. Yeah. We got to do it. I don't know. Like I'm pushing this to be a movie of the week.
4: Yeah. Yep.
6: I would like it to be Back to the Future.
5: Haven't seen it.
6: Back to the Future.
4: Oh, Hemi.
5: No.
4: Oh. Righto, catch you next Friday with Morning Glory with me, Matty Johns, from 9 a.m. on SEN 11.7.
0: Saturday mornings have never sounded so good. 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
5: Good morning, Alana McIntyre here with the latest. At least 41 Australians are missing following the devastating flash flooding in Nepal. The total number of those unaccounted for has risen sharply to almost 2,000, and more than 550 people are now confirmed dead. Utsav Ariel from the Nepalese Australian Welfare Society has told Seven there is some hope in the region.
6: Our mobile phone networks and internet lines have also been destroyed. However, there have been reports coming through where a lot of survivors have managed to climb to the higher places towards the hills, and they've been able to access some sort of information from them that they are, you know, a lot of them are stranded.
5: Back home, the death of a 54-year-old in Sydney is now being investigated by police after initially being considered non-suspicious. Brett Whittaker was found dead in Manly back in June. Three young men have been charged over a firebombing at a gym in Melbourne's western suburbs. A prominent bodybuilder's gym in Cremorne was targeted last month. Major rail lines in southeast Queensland are going to be shut over the school holidays. Beenleigh and Gold Coast lines will be affected. Overseas, police are searching for two men accused of stealing a necklace featuring more than 600 diamonds from a museum in Vienna, the theft happening in broad daylight. And Dolly Parton's loved ones have been seen gathering at her Nashville burial site. It's unclear yet if her funeral is taking place. A rep had previously told media that a small and private service would be held for immediate family. It comes as the governor of Tennessee announces plans to name Nashville International Airport after the star.
0: 2NM, your sport now.
5: In NRL, the Seagulls have soared to ninth place after defeating the Dragons 44-10. Kieran Foran's proud of his side, who still have a chance at the finals.
7: The boys played well. Thought they set the game up in the first 25.
5: While the Panthers defeated the Bulldogs 24-10 at Combank, in the AFL wildcards, the Western Bulldogs had a 3-point victory over Collingwood.
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12: 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Whatever the forecast, there's no place like home. This weekend weather update is brought to you by Hunter Homes.
13: Partly cloudy and a medium chance of showers around the valley, mostly along the coast, so slight chance for the upper Hunter. See some light winds east to southeasterly. Tops of 20 on the way this afternoon. Tomorrow, it's going to be cloud clearing with 21 ahead of a sunny Monday and 22 and sunshine and 24 come Tuesday.
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0: Oh, how are you, Pete?
1: Mate, I am well. It was good to see young Ethan last week. He did a great job again filling in for you.
0: Well, someone has to. When I can't be here.
1: No, that's right.
0: No, that's good. That's good that he's doing a good job. Makes it easier for me to move things around.
1: After that European holiday where you left us for 2 months, yeah. I mean, we got to train him the way that we wanted him.
0: Absolutely. There you go. So I've given him to you for you to round off and make him exactly how you want him.
1: Every time he talks too quick, we slap him on the nose.
0: Yeah, we'll slow him down. That's good training, though. Good
1: it is. 17 open homes today.
0: Yeah, there's a lot going on. Yeah, there's heaps going on.
1: Later on, we're going to talk about what's doing in the market.
0: We are.
1: We'll find out the good, the bad, and the ugly, but let's start with the first of the open homes. It's already open, 107 Graham Street in Aberdeen. Now it's open until 9:30. A buyer guide of 600 to 630,000.
0: Yeah, that's right, Pete. Open right now. Now this is a four-bedroom home, brick veneer. It has a nice little. It's a wide frontage home, I suppose. Nice long veranda set against the backdrop with a backdrop of beautiful views. Spacious kitchen, comfortable main bedroom. There are three. Each of the three additional bedrooms have ceiling fans. One has air conditioning. Covered outdoor entertaining areas, perfect for relaxation. There are two garden sheds, a carport, and a double lock-up garage to this one. Includes a swimming pool in the ground. So really great features for a home in this price guide. Pete mentioned, $600,000 to $630,000, I should say. It's 107 Graham Street in Aberdeen. It's open right now until 9:30 a.m.
1: All right, and the lovely Anna is looking after that one. If you want to find out some more, go and say hi to her. Hey, Sandy, we will get into some music, then we'll come back and get ready for the big break. About 16 open homes still left to go throughout today. So we'll do that after the Eagles and Hotel California on your home of better music and more of it.

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1: It is your 2NM Warburton Real Estate Show with Pete and Sandy this morning, talking all things Upper Hunter related when it comes to your real estate with the number one agency in Warburton Estate Agents. Sandy, 17 open homes. We already had a look at the first one at Graham Street in Aberdeen, but let's get into all the open homes in Muswellbrook today. First one from 9:45 to 10:15, 495 to 520,000, number 54 Aberdeen Street.
2: Yeah, we'll race through these quickly, I think, Pete, because there's so much going on this morning and I don't want people to be held up and get to these open homes. 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
2: Yeah, look, it's a full home. 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Double lock-up garage, four bedrooms. 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Executive
1: and it is,
2: style.
1: It is a lovely little quiet street as
2: it
1: well.
2: It is a great quiet street.
1: It's another cul-de-sac street. And, you've got some great views from there at Lou Fisher Place.
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1: Now, number 17, Wamala Place is open from 1:45 to 2:15. This is a four-bedroom home. I'm surprised it's still here on the listing.
2: Look, we've had some activity on this week. Nothing finalised, so this might be your last chance to secure something. Again, this one's two-storey, multiple living zones, four bedrooms, bit of a family retreat area or kids' retreat area away from mum and dad, modern design and layout, main bedroom with ensuite bathroom, great views again to the east, northeast. A really attractive buyer guide for a family home of this size. Again, adjusted from its initial listing, $810,000 to $830,000 now, and that's what attracted new interest in the last week or so. But last chance, perhaps, as I said, to view it today, 1:45 until 2:15. Don't miss out.
1: All right, 85 Brook Street, this one. It's a 2-3 minute walk from the front door into Marketplace. You've got the preschool.
2: Well, it's
1: you've
2: a block
1: Rudder
2: from where
1: Street.
2: We're sitting right now. You know,
1: exactly.
2: It's not far away.
1: Almost
2: it's right in the town centre. Park your car. Don't have to go anywhere. And the beauty of this, park your car in a fantastic shed.
1: Yeah.
2: Triple garage. Two remote doors on that too. So you've got a double garage door and a single door, both remote with a lean-to on the side, which is a great space for your caravan, trailer. The home itself, three bedrooms. It's that sort of P&O style cruise ship art deco design.
1: Yeah.
2: Beautiful white home. Can't miss it.
1: Huge
2: wide timber
1: ceilings.
2: Floorboards, high ceilings, spacious rooms. You have a formal lounge room, a formal dining room, and a casual family living area. Two bathrooms in this home. It has everything. It's number 85 Brook Street. And a historic opportunity right in the heart of town, $690,000 to $730,000 is the buyer guide. It's open today from 2:30 until 3 p.m. And then our last open in Muswellbrook today.
1: At 3.15 to 3.45, number 22 Wilson Street, another four-bedroom home. 780,000 to 800,000 is the buyer guide.
2: Yeah, this is a great street. This my first home was in Wilson Street. Really, okay. Really good family street and a very quiet street. Local traffic only, up behind the hospital. A lot of people go, where's Wilson Street? Well, it's sort of hidden away a bit.
1: Tucked
2: but
1: away.
2: This is a great family home. Two living zones, great kitchen with breakfast bar, four bedrooms, each with built-in robes, the main with ensuite bathroom. And if you have plus a walk-in robe, I should say, to the main. But the outdoor entertaining overlooks a great in-ground swimming pool. 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Great for the growing young family, but also for those executives. 22 Wilson Street, Muswellbrook. 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And it's our last open in Muswellbrook. From 3.15 until 3.45 this afternoon.
1: Let's take a look at what's happening in Scone. 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
2: Yeah, look, it's a great home too. 2A Somerset, it's a modern home. 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
2: Yeah, look, this is a really good home in a really good part of town. I mean, Seda is fantastic and it's so level in Gould Street and the streets around. So really great for everybody. People, again, that need easy access without stairs. The growing family, look, there's five bedrooms, as Peter mentioned. It's on 1,150 square metres, so just over a quarter of an acre. But there's something for everybody in this family-sized home. If you haven't checked it out, you should, as it's open today from 10.15 until 10.45am. That's 17 Gould Street, Scone, with a buyer guide, $850,000 to $870,000.
1: Now, it's got some access from the side as well by the look
2: of
1: it.
2: Does indeed.
1: And into a big two-bay shed garage. Correct. So definitely worth looking at.
2: Plus the double garage that is at the side of the house that's attached to the home.
1: Yeah, exactly. So plenty of parking and storage. And now, number 6, Belmore Street, a three-bedroom home, open from 11 to 11.30, 400 to 420,000. This is a bargain and a half for Scone.
2: Yeah, this really is a bargain. I don't remember a freestanding home in the last few years in Scone for this price point. This is a great opportunity for renovation. Three bedrooms, one bathroom, great location. Again, a level allotment. Get in here and make something fantastic of it. And it wouldn't be that hard to turn this into a 600-plus home with the renovations. It's number 6 Belmore Street, Scone. The buyer guide, ready for it, $400,000 to $420,000. And it's open this morning from 11 a.m. to 11.30 a.m.
1: It's like a time capsule, stepping back maybe into around the 70s or so with some of that wallpaper and that up there. And that wooden bar area always makes me think of something out of, you know, watching an old Canadian sort of movie or maybe National Lampoon's.
2: Yeah.
1: I don't know why, but it just does. All right, the next one open in Scone is number 9, Redbank Drive.
2: It's our last open in Scone today that runs into the early hours of this afternoon. Again, this is a cracking family home. 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
2: That's it. You got a bit caught there. Well,
1: I thought, hang on, what have they done?
2: $1,175,000 to $1,225,000. It was adjusted last week, given feedback from buyers, but this is great. 4-bedroom plus study or 5 bedrooms, depending what your needs are. And this has got multiple living zones as well, three living zones. You've got a big, casual, open living off the kitchen. The kitchen is a stone kitchen with a great breakfast bar area, island bench, step-in pantry, great appliances. It really is sort of Hampton style right throughout this home. That living area's got a feature skylight in the ceiling. You then have your formal sitting or home theatre room, then a rumpus or kids play area. Really great home. Nice sort of back from the street. Great driveway, plenty of space for people to turn around. But backing onto a little bush block, the bush block behind, whilst has a building entitlement, you can't be built out directly. And this itself, on 9,178 square metres, is across two titles of land.
1: Okay.
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1: 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We're going to take a break. Let Sandy take a breath. We'll come back with some Paul Kelly ahead of our topic for today of exactly what is going on in the market. We'll do that right here on your 2NM Warburton Real Estate Show.
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1: This is your 2NM Warburton Real Estate Show for your Saturday with Pete and Sandy. Sandy, busy day, we know. 17 open homes. We ran through all those. Don't forget, you can check them out at warburtonre.com.au. And if you can't get out there today for one reason or another, make sure you call either Musselbrook or Scone office to arrange for a viewing. 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
2: That's
1: now,
2: it.
1: Mate, what is doing? I mean, we've heard interest rates, we now are on hold. After interest rates, well, as rates come out on how inflation is going this week, there's talk that by the end of the year we could see another rate rise and then maybe another one in February. What is it doing to our market right here in the Upper Hunter?
2: Yeah, look, there's a couple of myths to dispel in terms of market activity. So I suppose I want to set the scene about what people hear and what they read, and then in contrast what's actually happening. So one of the things that I think we've got to remember is, and I'm probably going to get shut off here because I'm sitting with the media as I say this, is that there's a bit of sensationalism that goes with the media. Media often take a hold of something and make their own assumptions about what's going to happen. And so people then listen to what the media are saying and they go, okay, they must be right. Or is that what everybody's saying? And sometimes it's not what everybody's saying. It's just, you know, a journo's view of what could happen or what should be happening based on that change. Mm-hmm. That's the first thing. The second thing is that when data is quoted publicly, it is generally old data. And when I say old, not really, really old, but around sort of 3 months. So sure. When we hear that a report has been released now, a couple of weeks ago, PropTrack released a report about what's happening here and there, but the data was, you know, back to, it was actually not too bad because it was to the end of June, but it was still 6 weeks old. But most of the time when we hear reports in the media or news, you know, whether it be news services or social media or whatever the case might be, the source of that information can be generally around 90 days old. You've got to think about where that research comes from. Now, most of these media outlets aren't actually putting the numbers together themselves and working it out.
1: A lot of it is places I've never heard of that are coming out with some of these figures. I mean, we all know of realestate.com and we know of Domain.
2: Yep.
1: They're probably the only two I would ever go to look at if I was wanting to know what was happening.
2: Well, look, so there's Cotality, who are the former CoreLogic. Cotality is just its new ownership name that have been running the RPEAT data website for many years, which is probably the Bible for real estate agents.
1: Right.
2: The beauty is that the data that's there is up to date. So if something exchanges this week, generally it'll, you know, it'll appear in there because the data is picked up either by advice that agents give them or from activity on realestate.com and domain.com. Oh, yeah, that property got marked sold. And it just siphons the data off, price, sale date, and so on. But when somebody's putting a report together about what has been happening, they've got to pull all that research together. It takes them a little bit of time, and then they release the report from data that's, you know, a few months old. So it's not absolute of what's happening on the ground right here and right now. Now, I have a colleague, if you like, in the Sydney Northern Beaches area. There was a report released last week about how slow it was, yet they'd sold everything under the hammer at auction that weekend and had other offers through multiple people through open homes. So their market, you know, probably has had a correction. The correction has then enabled people to get back into that market space.
1: So a quick question. You just said about auctions, and anytime I hear figures, especially after a weekend, they're normally talking about the clearance rates of auctions. Why are they only looking at that and not the bigger picture to give us a true indication of the market?
2: Look, I suppose because they think that auctions are a competitive marketplace, it shows true competition, it happens on the spot. It's one measurement, you're right, and it's probably an easier measurement to track because, again, all these, you know, realestate.com, whatever they've got, they'll see it marked sold or they get on the phone. So if we have an auction, we get a phone call in the afternoon from realestate.com saying, how did your auction go? Did you sell it? Did it pass in? Was it a vendor bid? Blah, blah, blah, blah, blah. And by the end of the day, they can do a pretty, you know, accurate snapshot of what happened. So I think, firstly, we've got to look at whether the data is current and up to date. The other thing is the source of data. So often when we're looking at a generalised report on what's happening in the marketplace, it's widespread, right? So And when you look at the number of houses in the metropolitan regions in Australia, and for us, I suppose, it's Sydney Metro, mm-hmm. they are a large chunk of what happens in New South Wales.
1: True.
2: So what happens is that any reporting generally is biased towards the numbers and the results coming out of that centre, which aren't necessarily a reflection of what's happening in regional New South Wales.
1: Mm.
2: So if we look at our own market, this week we've exchanged 5 properties across the 2 offices, and that's a doubler for 2 weeks. So in the last 2 weeks, we've done 10 transactions. Now, I will admit that in July, we did 10 transactions in total. So this month, we're going to get to somewhere around about, we did 3 the week before, we're going to get somewhere in the early 20s, so more than double
1: which,
2: what we did the month before.
1: Which is about standard,
2: yeah,
1: isn't it?
2: Absolutely. Now, we talked, if we look at the opens we went through today, there's a couple of properties there that we've got open that have had price adjustments. And the interesting thing is with price alignment, we've seen things change and some things happen. So the next part of the whole market scenario is that there are markets within markets. So if we look at the Upper Hunter, yeah, we've got towns within the Upper Hunter, but then we've also got styles and price points in each of those towns. So if we take Muswellbrook for example, we've still got really strong inquiry on anything sort of up to about $650,000. You know, $500,000 to $650,000 is the sweet spot. I'll admit that the number of buyers above $800,000 at the moment are limited. So therefore, it's about being in front of those people to be the next sale in that price range.
1: Mm-hmm.
2: But if you've got property in that sort of $500,000 to $650,000 range, it'll move relatively quickly. However, one thing that we have seen in our current marketplace is the sensitivity around price. So if we went back 6 months, you could be out a little bit. There'd be someone around because there'd been so many missed opportunities and people go, you know, I missed out on that, so I'm going to have a crack at this one. The change now is whilst I suppose we've got 17 open today, and that's probably the largest number of unsold property we've had for quite a while.
1: Yeah.
2: However, a lot of them are newly listed in the last couple of weeks, so we would see those filter through, we think, you know, in the next few weeks to month, sort of 30 days. But are there less buyers in the market? Yeah, there's a few less buyers in the market, but the stock levels are still pretty low when you compare it traditionally to other years of this similar time frame, mm-hmm. right? So if a couple of those properties we mentioned that are open today that have had a realignment of their pricing, we've also got examples in recent weeks where that's happened and we've ended up selling the property. So we've had properties that were listed at a price and for whatever reason that price was agreed, maybe based on previous sales, maybe just on what the vendor's expectations or requirements or requests were. They haven't moved. We've realigned the price and that has changed the outcome. And in one case in Scone last week, we've actually had an offer accepted on a property from a buyer that was in the market when the property was first listed, but their view on price was not aligned with its asking price. It's got recorrected. All of a sudden, we've had some interest.
1: Now, I think the last time you mentioned just a minute ago about time on market, just briefly,
2: yep.
1: but I think last time you gave us a time that things on average are on market in the Upper Hunter was around that 27, 28 day mark.
2: Blown out
1: Where
2: a
1: are
2: bit.
1: We sitting at the moment?
2: Yeah, at the moment we're probably in the late 30s to 40 days. It's
1: right.
2: not 6 weeks, but it's certainly 4 to 5 weeks on market is probably the average now. We used to see a third of our stock moving in the first week. It's probably not that much now, but we're still seeing a third of the stock move in the first 3 weeks. The other part of the market that I sort of, or the fear-mongering around what should be happening is that around what the budget brings for some people and what it doesn't. It's not going to kill investment in property completely, right?
1: No.
2: Now, at the moment, there's a bit of a look and wait and see what interest rates are going to do, see what inflation's doing, see what might happen. I mean, if you're sitting there hoping that the government will reverse their decision on capital gains tax and negative gearing, that ain't going to happen. You're right.
1: We'll have to wait for an election.
2: Yeah, that's exactly right. But if you have a think about the things that investors say that it's important to them, one of the importance for the tax deduction that one gets out of negative gearing is that it puts money back into their cash flow. So, you know, they might be saving, you know, $25 a week in tax refund at the end of the year. Now, the cash flow cycle might be dragged out. You might have to get a refund after you've done your tax, but the ultimate outcome might be that based on what you're paying in interest, what you're paying in other costs. You might be geared negatively, meaning that the costs are above the income, mm-hmm. and you may get a $25 a week tax deduction. Now, that will change. So what that does is it changes the focus of investors. So investors need to find, you know, if you're investing, you've got to be able to pay the repayments, right? So what if we don't get that $25 from the tax man at the end of the year, where am I going to get that $25 from? So for them, it's more around looking at properties that are now the gearing is swinging the other way. So we need to look at properties that are close to neutral cash flow or even positive cash flow, which is tough. Positive cash flow is difficult with current interest rates because even if you're getting a 7% return, by the time you put the rest of the costs involved, you're probably still at best neutral. But if you look at the upper hand, a 5 to 5.5% return is 3% better than the best in Sydney at 2.5%.
1: 100%.
2: That extra return is helping investors pay their debt. So what we will see is a swing of investors, perhaps to more investors to regional areas, in my opinion. Again, this is an investment advice, guys. I'm not David Kosh or so be very careful. I'm a real estate agent in Muswellbrook. But what I will say is that if you've got $650,000 to spend, you're not going to get a big house in metro area and you're certainly not going to get 5.3% return. Whereas in Muswellbrook, we can give you 5.3% and you can get a four-bedroom house for $650,000.
1: So at the moment, folks, basically things are A-OK.
2: Oh, and the final thing I'll say, if you're a buyer, buying as the market slowed is the best place to be.
1: Oh, 100% on
2: that. At the moment, there are opportunities that there weren't 6 months ago. And as we see and we've seen in the past, historically, the new normal settles in. And before you know it, at the end of the year, we'll come and everyone go, well, this is where we're at. This is where we're at now before everybody else, because that's where your savings are going to come.
1: Just about at the prime time of year as the weather starts to warm up as well. Well, let's get into Anastasia right now. Then we're going to be back and have a look at our sole new listing for today. It is your 2NM Warburton Real Estate Show.

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1: It is your 2NM Warburton Real Estate Show for your Saturday morning. We've had a look at the 17 open homes around Scone, Musselbrook and Denman. Check them all out, warburtonre.com.au. We just talked about how the market is still going along, bubbling along just nicely. Homes might be staying on the for sale list for a few days longer than they were, say, 6 months ago, but they are still going within a six-week period, which isn't too shabby at all. Now it's time to have a look at the new listings, and you've only got one of those this week, Sandy.
2: Yeah, one this week. We had a few last week, didn't we? But this week we've got one, so that's how the cycle runs. We did mention this one, but we'll give you a bit more detail on it because it was open today, or it is open today at 9 Redbank Drive in Scone. Elevated position on a magnificent 1,899 square metres. Exceptional, designed for families who value room to move. There are three substantial living zones and beautifully landscaped grounds and gardens with sweeping district views. Custom-built joinery to the rumpus area. A recently updated kitchen of impressive proportions. Mm. And if you look at those photos, as I said, you can fit six people along the breakfast bar.
1: And there's some of the biggest floor tiles I've ever seen.
2: Yeah, absolutely. No, it's a great, some great finishes here. Four generous bedrooms, impressive master suite, has walk-in robe and a smart ensuite. Updated flooring throughout the home includes new plush carpets. There's ducted air conditioning, a new solar system that's installed about 18 months ago, and a tremendous two-bay shed, which has additional carport space. So that complements the double garage at the front of the home. Mm-hmm. So you've got car parking for six vehicles if you need that. Exceptional scope for a future swimming pool if you like it. Or if you'd like one, I should say. It is number 9 Redbank Drive in Scone. The buyer guide, $950,000 to $970,000. It's our only new listing this week. But stay tuned. There'll be more to come if you listen next week.
1: Yeah.
2: The week after.
1: This is an angled sort of block, isn't it?
2: Yeah.
1: Having a look at the pictures, yeah, there's plenty of solar there. That kitchen looks divine.
2: Yeah, it's
1: I mean,
2: great.
1: You've got your ducted air conditioning, you've got ceiling fans.
2: Great family
1: down
2: home.
1: Lights throughout the joint. Look, ready to move in, folks. Check it out, 9 Redbank. What time was that open?
2: It is open today.
1: He did it to me earlier,
2: yeah,
1: folks.
2: Here we go. It's open today from 11:45 till 12:15, so you've still got time to get to that if you missed our opens announcement earlier in the show.
1: Exactly, and check them all out at warburtonre.com.au, and there's no one to go past when it comes to real estate. They're number one, I reckon, in the upper 100 in Warburton Estate Agents. Mate, tomorrow we'll be back with our Warburton Estate Agents scoreboard during the call of the footy.
2: Yes.
1: Happy to have you on board for that.
2: No trouble at all.
1: We mentioned Warburton Estate Agents scoreboard five or six times each half last week.
2: Excellent.
1: But someone wanted it updated a bit more regularly. We're going to make sure we do that as well. So make sure you're tuned in tomorrow from 1 o'clock for the call of the preliminary final here on 2NM.
2: Yeah, and I suppose it's that time of the year, isn't it? All the local sports, well, not just local, we're into final season. So everybody's, it's good that 2NM are actually featuring or giving people the opportunity that can't make it to the ground to listen to the call.
1: We want to see as many people come through the gate tomorrow at Pertec Park. That's having my Group 21 board member hat on. More people through the gate, please.
2: And I want as many people listening to the call that can't make it with my Warburton Estate Agents hat on.
1: Mate, we'll be doing that. Don't worry. All from 1 o'clock tomorrow, but I'll leave you with some Fegal Sharkey. I'll be back in after 10. I'm going to take a break for now, but here's Fegal Sharkey and a good heart on 2NM.